0: News First, the Black Information Network. New York City's Mayor Zoran Mamdani is excited about a $1.2 million in funding from the state's Democratic governor to provide free childcare for two-year-olds for the first time in New York history. He told me it's being offered in largely Black neighborhoods.
1: And we've seen that for far too long, in moments of significant investment, Black New Yorkers are faced with the choice of either being last in line or not at all. And we are seeking to rectify that with this program. And so in this first year where we deliver 2,000 seats, we made the decision that we would deliver those seats in neighborhoods that are often left behind. We are looking to finally relieve that stress of paying at least $20,000 a year for childcare that so many working families are facing in this city.
0: The city plans to expand the program for more kids every year. The high cost of childcare is a concern for African Americans around the country. In suburban Atlanta, police are searching for a Black man accused of shooting a pregnant woman during a domestic dispute. The suspect got away before responding officers got there. Two Black people who live in the community tell Atlanta News First Television how disturbing the incident is.
2: For someone to shoot a pregnant woman, that person has to be disturbed because that's another life that she's carrying.
3: Man, people need to pray a little bit more often. You know, trust God because we're in a different situation right now. Like, it's as far as how the world is going. It's insane.
0: The suspect faces numerous charges. The victim was rushed to the hospital in stable condition. I'm Mike Stevens on the Black Information Network. Now, your local news.
4: Major gas station chains like BP, Circle K, and 7-Eleven are being sued by California drivers who say the companies are using artificial intelligence to set gas prices. The lawsuit claims the companies broke antitrust laws by using AI tools from Calibrate to coordinate higher prices. Filed in Sacramento federal court, the lawsuit says the companies violated a recent California law aimed at stopping price fixing through algorithms. The complaint says the practice has led to an increase of up to 30 cents per gallon in affected areas, costing drivers millions. The lawsuit also covers more than 1,700 stations and seeks compensations for drivers who overpaid. And California state workers are pushing back against a mandate requiring them to return to work to the office for 4 days a week, while lawmakers consider a bill to protect remote work options. Some state workers say hybrid schedules have worked well since the pandemic. Last week, state workers crowded committee hearings at the Capitol, asking for a law that would require state agencies to offer remote work or explain why some jobs must be in the office. The proposed bill would also require the state to create an online dashboard showing how much money remote work saves taxpayers. And toll fees for San Francisco's Golden Gate Bridge are going up to pay for upkeep and improvements. Starting July 1st, drivers with Fast Track will pay $10.25 to cross, while other payment methods will cost $11.25. Bus and ferry fares are also going up by 25 cents per trip. More increases are planned over the next few years to help cover a large budget gap and fund earthquake safety upgrades. I'm Mimi Brown on your home for Black News First, the Bay Area BIN 910.
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4: I'm Mike Stevens on your home for Black News First, the Black Information Network. New York City's mayor, Zoran Mamdani, is excited about a $1.2 million in funding from the state's Democratic governor to provide free child care for two-year-olds for the first time in New York history. He told me it's being offered in largely Black neighborhoods.
5: And we've seen that for far too long, in moments of significant investment, Black New Yorkers are faced with the choice of either being last in line or not at all. And we are seeking to rectify that with this program. And so in this first year where we deliver 2,000 seats, we made the decision that we would deliver those seats in neighborhoods that are often left behind. We are looking to finally relieve that stress of paying at least $20,000 a year for childcare that so many working families are facing in this city.
4: The city plans to expand the program for more kids every year. The high cost of childcare is a concern for African Americans around the country. In suburban Atlanta, police are searching for a Black man accused of shooting a pregnant woman during a domestic dispute. The suspect got away before responding officers got there. Two Black people who live in the community tell Atlanta News First Television how disturbing the incident is.
6: For someone to shoot a pregnant woman, that person has to be disturbed because that's another life that she's carrying.
7: Man, people need to pray a little bit more often. You know, trust God because we're in a different situation right now. Like, as far as how the world is going, it's sad.
4: The suspect faces numerous charges. The victim was rushed to the hospital in stable condition. I'm Mike Stevens on the Black Information Network. Now, your local news.
8: Major gas station chains like BP, Circle K, and 7-Eleven are being sued by California drivers who say the companies are using artificial intelligence to set gas prices. The lawsuit claims the companies broke antitrust laws by using AI tools from Calibrate to coordinate higher prices. Filed in Sacramento federal court, the lawsuit says the companies violated a recent California law aimed at stopping price fixing through algorithms. The complaint says the practice has led to an increase of up to 30 cents per gallon in affected areas, costing drivers millions. The lawsuit also covers more than 1,700 stations and seeks compensations for drivers who overpaid. And California state workers are pushing back against a mandate requiring them to return to work to the office for 4 days a week, while lawmakers consider a bill to protect remote work options. Some state workers say hybrid schedules have worked well since the pandemic. Last week, state workers crowded committee hearings at the Capitol, asking for a law that would require state agencies to offer remote work or explain why some jobs must be in the office. The proposed bill would also require the state to create an online dashboard showing how much money remote work saves taxpayers. And toll fees for San Francisco's Golden Gate Bridge are going up to pay for upkeep and improvements. Starting July 1st, drivers with Fast Track will pay $10.25 to cross, while other payment methods will cost $11.25. Bus and ferry fares are also going up by 25 cents per trip. More increases are planned over the next few years to help cover a large budget gap and fund earthquake safety upgrades. I'm Amy Brown on your home for Black News First, the Bay Area BIN 910.
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15: I'm Amber Payton from the Black Information Network. Every headline you hear from us starts with one question. 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
17: Cell phones have been an integral part of connecting our modern world. But did you know a Black nuclear engineer pioneered the technology for them? Henry Thomas Sampson was born in 1934 in Jackson, Mississippi. He earned his bachelor's degree in chemical engineering from Purdue University in 1956, followed by his master's degree from UCLA in 1961 and his PhD shortly after. In 1971, Henry Sampson created the Gamma Electric Cell. It's a device which produced long-lasting power to satellites. Sampson's innovation caught the attention of the Motorola Company, which then placed his patented technology into their telephones. This eventually led to the very first telephone calls being made using cell phones. Henry Sampson passed on June 4th, 2015. His genius and Black excellence helped create the globally connected world we share today. This is Tammy Eswick for the Black Information Network.
18: 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I'm Mike Strautmanis, and my history lives here.
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19: I'm Mike Island. Here's what's trending on BIN. Iran is once again being warned by President Trump to not get a nuclear weapon as the two countries continue negotiations. During a Pennsylvania stop, Trump told reporters, "You want to see trouble? Let them have a nuclear weapon." In a Truth Social post, Trump said Iran has, as he put it, fully and completely agreed to nuclear inspections. And that's what's trending on the Black Information Network.
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20: Nike is spotlighting HBCU baseball ahead of MLB All-Star Week with the new sneaker collaboration honoring Ken Griffey Jr. The sportswear giant has unveiled an HBCU-inspired Air Max 1 tied to the HBCU Swingman Classic, the annual showcase founded by the Hall of Famer to highlight top talent from historically black colleges and universities. The design pays tribute to the event's growing impact on baseball culture and player visibility on the national stage. The sneaker features details connected to Griffey's signature style and the Swingman Classic branding, blending baseball heritage with Nike's classic Air Max silhouette. The release is expected to drop during MLB All-Star Week in Philadelphia, where the Swingman Classic will once again spotlight 50 HBCU athletes competing in front of scouts and fans. With the latest in HBCU news, I'm Morgan Wood on the Black Information Network, your home for Black News First.
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1: Music mogul Clive Davis is dead at the age of 94. His family confirmed he died at his home in New York City on Monday. Davis was recently hospitalized related to respiratory problems. He's known for boosting the careers of Janis Joplin, Whitney Houston, Bruce Springsteen, while also helping revitalize the careers of Carlos Santana, Rod Stewart, and Aretha Franklin. Davis served as the president of a number of record labels, including Columbia Records and Arista Records. He was inducted into the Rock and Roll Hall of Fame in 2000 as a non-performer. Elsewhere in entertainment, Toy Story 5 is enjoying the biggest opening of the year. The film led the weekend domestic box office, bringing in $160 million. It's also the second weekend of Steven Spielberg's new movie, Disclosure Day, which is proving to be a major box office draw, bringing in another $17 million over the weekend. Rounding out the top five movies are Backrooms, Scary Movie, and Masters of the Universe. With the latest in entertainment news, I'm Morgan Wood on the Black Information Network, BINnews.com, your home for Black News First.

He was accepting submissions of songs. Enter brother number two. Brother number two submits a song for brother number one's album, but brother number one says, uh-uh, that's trash. So brother

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1: When I'm writing the songs and arranging them, I don't really think too much about the live show because I figure the recording is we're trying to capture that moment and make it an amazing moment and then string together a bunch of amazing moments to make 50 great minutes of music. 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You're trying to accomplish different things in the live show than you are on the record. And don't be kind of beholden to one side when you're doing the other side.
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4: BIN News this hour. I'm Andrea Coleman. Coming up, a man is sentenced to 100 years in prison. Plus,
5: I don't trust them, which is why the President Trump is exactly the person to bring about this change.
4: A Black Republican shares his support for President Trump and his war with Iran. The Constitution is working on behalf of a Black rapper, and an organization is looking to capture Black Americans' vision of the future. That could include you. But first, here's BIN News Now.
6: I'm Mike Island with BIN News Now. More details are being reported in a story we are following for you regarding the fatal shooting by police of a one-year-old African-American boy. Civil rights attorney Ben Crump is demanding an independent autopsy in the death of Colin Wiley in Senatobia, Mississippi.

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3: I'm Mike Stevens on your home for Black News First, the Black Information Network. New York City's Mayor Zoran Mamdani is excited about a $1.2 million in funding from the state's Democratic governor to provide free child care for two-year-olds for the first time in New York history. He told me it's being offered in largely Black neighborhoods.
4: And we've seen that for far too long, in moments of significant investment, Black New Yorkers are faced with the choice of either being last in line or not at all. And we are seeking to rectify that with this program. And so in this first year where we deliver 2,000 seats, we made the decision that we would deliver those seats in neighborhoods that are often left behind. We are looking to find

0: relieve that stress of paying at least $20,000 a year for childcare that so many working families are facing in this city.
1: The city plans to expand the program for more kids every year. The high cost of childcare is a concern for African Americans around the country. In suburban Atlanta, police are searching for a black man accused of shooting a pregnant woman during a domestic dispute. The suspect got away before responding officers got there. Two black people who live in the community tell Atlanta News First Television how disturbing the incident is.
2: For someone to shoot a pregnant woman, that person has to be disturbed because that's another life that she's carrying.
3: Man, people need to pray a little bit more often. You know, trust God because we're in a different situation right now. Like, as far as how the world is going, it's sad.
1: The suspect faces numerous charges. The victim was rushed to the hospital in stable condition. I'm Mike Stevens on the Black Information Network. Now, your local news.
4: Major gas station chains like BP, Circle K, and 7-Eleven are being sued by California drivers who say the companies are using artificial intelligence to set gas prices. The lawsuit claims the companies broke antitrust laws by using AI tools from Calibrate to coordinate higher prices. Filed in Sacramento federal court, the lawsuit says the companies violated a recent California law aimed at stopping price fixing through algorithms. The complaint says the practice has led to an increase of up to 30 cents per gallon in affected areas, costing drivers millions. The lawsuit also covers more than 1,700 stations and seeks compensations for drivers who overpaid. And California state workers are pushing back against a mandate requiring them to return to work to the office for 4 days a week while lawmakers consider a bill to protect remote work options. Some state workers say hybrid schedules have worked well since the pandemic. Last week, state workers crowded committee hearings at the Capitol asking for a law that would require state agencies to offer remote work or explain why some jobs must be in the office. The proposed bill would also require the state to create an online dashboard showing how much money remote work saves taxpayers. And toll fees for San Francisco's Golden Gate Bridge are going up to pay for upkeep and improvements. Starting July 1st, drivers with Fast Track will pay $10.25 to cross, while other payment methods will cost $11.25. Bus and ferry fares are also going up by 25 cents per trip. More increases are planned over the next few years to help cover a large budget gap and fund earthquake safety upgrades. I'm Mimi Brown on your home for Black News First, the Bay Area BIN 910.
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6: The fatal shooting of a one-year-old boy by police in Centobia, Mississippi has sparked outrage and protest in the community. Cohen Wiley's death has raised concerns about police accountability.
2: That matters to you.
7: The opinions, beliefs, and viewpoints expressed in this commentary are those of the author and do not necessarily represent those of BIN and its founding partners and employees. Now it's time to bring the funk with Roland S. Martin.
8: So Donald Trump spends a ton of time trashing President Barack Obama for the deal that he negotiated with Iran. And what does Trump do? He gets us into a big war with Iran. Then he pretty much cuts a deal that's even worse than the one that he kept complaining about. They keep saying that, oh, now the Strait of Hormuz is open. Well, it was open before. Now they're charging people to actually use it. Oh, by the way, we're going to give Iran $300 billion to rebuild stuff that we blew up. You see how stupid this is? It's just beyond dumb. Trump kept saying, oh, we're going to annihilate them. We're going to annihilate Iran. Oh, by the way, we're also going to give them back $24 billion of their own money. So what did we actually accomplish by going to war? Oh, Pete Hegseth claims that, well, they're going to make sure they don't have a nuclear weapon. Okay. Are you sure about that? Are you really sure about that? Folks, the individuals in the White House are grossly incompetent. These people are dumb. Trump fooled these idiots who voted for him by claiming he was great at negotiating. No, he isn't. He's a joke. And what we've seen is soldiers have died, have been injured. We've wasted billions upon billions of dollars. And now we're going to spend billions more to repair a country that we never should have bombed just because Israel wanted us to do. Just stupid. I'm Roland Martin on the Black Information Network.
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9: I'm Mike Island, and here's what's trending on the Black Information Network. Senator Mitch McConnell is not returning to work this week. According to People, the 84-year-old recently was hospitalized and is now recovering from illness. In a statement from his office, he is still working closely with staff on all Senate business. McConnell's spokesperson also confirmed the Kentucky senator will not vote this week following his hospitalization. And that's what's trending. I'm Mike Island on the Black Information Network.
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10: We can see things that you can't.
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12: I done told y'all the past 6 months where he was going. I might tell a joke or two, but I ain't gonna lie to you. I told you he was down here looking for houses. Boom. Now I come down to it. He gonna be in Miami. Pat Riley got something else on his sleeve. When Giannis get here, he got one more movie he's trying to make. We'll see if that comes into fruition so we can compete in the East.
10: But if you give up all that, if you the Heat, Bam and Giannis ain't winning no championship.
12: He got one more trick up his sleeve, huh? I'm gonna see if it works.
10: I sure hope so. 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
10: And when the guy gets there, the cover is bare.
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22: Ice Cube and Nia Long are reuniting for a new sequel in the Are We There Yet franchise. The upcoming film titled Are They Gone Yet will bring back the beloved characters nearly two decades after the original movie debuted. This time, the story will follow Ice Cube's character as he navigates life as a grandfather facing a new generation of challenges. The film is currently in development, marking the return of one of Ice Cube's most successful comedy series. Also in entertainment, rapper and actress Eve is launching a new wellness business aimed at making self-care more accessible. The venture, called Breathe and Believe, focuses on creating inclusive spaces for relaxation and learning, offering activities like meditation, sound baths, and Reiki. Eve says the goal is to break away from what she calls the elitist side of the wellness industry and provide a welcoming environment for people to find balance and reduce stress. The launch comes as she continues marking milestones in her career, including the anniversary of her debut album. With the latest in entertainment at 17 and 47 minutes past each hour, I'm Bree Wood on the Black Information Network, your home for Black News First.
23: I'm Esther Dillard with a story of another Black educator you should know. Born in 1882, William Chester Ruth was a pioneering African-American educator and community leader, a key figure in the establishment of schools for Black children during a time when racial segregation was still prevalent. He worked tirelessly to promote access to quality education and encouraged academic excellence. Ruth's dedication to social justice extended beyond education. He also played a significant role in local civil rights activism, advocating for equal rights and opportunities for Black Americans. His efforts not only shaped the educational landscape, but also inspired future generations to continue the fight for racial equality. William Chester Ruth passed away on February 8, 1951, but his legacy continues to inspire and influence the ongoing struggle for Black education and equality. His life is a testament to the profound impact one individual can have in the pursuit of justice. And that's a fact. I'm asking Dillard for the Black Information Network.
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24: The Senate is approving a massive housing affordability bill with the goal of lowering prices. Co-sponsored by Massachusetts Democrat Elizabeth Warren and Black South Carolina Republican Tim Scott, the bill was approved 85-5 on Monday in a rare, overwhelmingly bipartisan vote.
26: And our housing crisis doesn't just affect the opportunity to buy a home. Americans can't afford to rent either.
24: The bill would cut away some of the red tape and make it easier to build homes while also setting limits on institutional investors buying up houses. It now goes to the House. A new report from real estate brokerage Redfin says the home ownership rate among Black families is at 43.9%.
25: And now to Brooklyn, New York, where Sunshine Davis and her boyfriend Robert White are facing murder charges.
0: In Congress, the Senate is moving forward with a major housing affordability bill aimed at lowering costs and expanding access to home ownership. The bipartisan measure, co-sponsored by Florida Republican Tim Scott and Massachusetts Democrat Elizabeth Warren, passed 85-5 and now heads to the House. The bill will speed up housing construction by reducing regulatory delays and place new limits on institutional investors buying up single-family homes, an effort supporters say could ease pressure on prices. Census data reports Black home ownership remains around 45% compared to about 74% for white households, reflecting long-standing gaps in wealth and access to credit. Advocates say boosting supply and reducing investor competition could help narrow that divide over time. That's your Washington Roundup. I'm Morgan Wood, your White House correspondent on the Black Information Network, your home for Black news first.
1: In other news, two Madison, Florida teachers who used racial slurs are returning to the classroom. The school board recently voted to allow Madison County High School's Leslie Fletcher and Catherine Roberts to be put back on the instructional list. A third teacher accused of using a racial slur in a parent-teacher conference was not put back on the list, and he will not be allowed to teach next year. Fletcher was caught using the racial slur in a video recorded by Black student Destiny Jones. Jones tells WCTV she hopes Fletcher apologizes and makes her students feel comfortable in the classroom, especially Black students.
24: Philadelphia, Pennsylvania officials head to Harrisburg to rally for new school funding.
4: We can debate a variety of different issues, but in this society, the education that our young people receive will determine the quality of their lives.
24: Philadelphia's Black mayor, Sherelle Parker, is doubling down on ensuring schools are funded and jobs are not cut. Officials have now set their sights on Harrisburg in an effort to encourage state legislators to help the city benefit from a multi-million dollar pledge to fund schools. That money will either come from existing funds, including those in the city's capital budget. I'm Mike Moore, along with Nicole Deal, on your home for 24/7 News, the Black Information Network.
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27: If you have student loans, you could soon get a break. The Education Department says it's temporarily cutting interest rates by 1 percentage point for some federal borrowers to make payments a little bit more affordable. The move comes as more Americans are falling behind on their student loans. More than 10% of borrowers are now delinquent, the highest level in 6 years. But there's a catch. The lower rate is only available to certain borrowers with federal direct loans who sign up for automatic payments. The savings won't be huge, but every dollar counts. On a typical loan balance, borrowers could save hundreds of dollars over time. The rate cut lasts through June of 2028 and is part of a broader effort to keep more Americans from slipping into default as major changes to the student loan system takes effect on July 1st. With Money News at 24 and 54 minutes past each hour, I'm Mimi Brown on your home for Black News First, the Black Information Network.
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10: Detroit police shot and injured an armed 19-year-old Monday. Black Detroit Police Chief Todd Bettison discussed the police presence downtown ahead of the Ford fireworks show.
11: It's not smart for people to bring guns downtown to the city of Detroit, but our officers are trained, highly skilled, and when they see individuals carrying what they believe weapons, they will engage and would be very, very proactive out here.
10: Police claim the teenager was trying to run away from officers in downtown Detroit. An officer fired shots as he feared for his and the public safety. The teen was shot several times and is hospitalized. Police recovered a weapon at the scene.
2: $74 million in medical debt for more than 71,000 Michigan residents has been completely wiped from the books. Monday, Governor Gretchen Whitmer announced the second round of medical debt forgiveness. The state worked with undue medical debt to help families who were having to choose between putting food on the table or paying their medical bills, according to Whitmer. The president of Undue Medical Debt said many can feel the weight being lifted off their shoulders.
12: There is a for-profit market for medical debt that we are mimicking, but we turn it into a charitable mission.
2: The nonprofit purchases medical debt for people nationwide and simply pays it off, no questions asked. To date, Undue Medical Debt has been able to relieve more than $40 billion in total.
10: Crime is down while the World Cup is underway in Atlanta. Monday, the police department announced overall crime decreased 8% in the first week of the tournament. Estimates show roughly 500,000 people have visited Atlanta so far. Officers have concentrated patrols in downtown as well as Cascade and Cheshire Bridge Road area.
2: And former President Barack Obama and Michelle Obama have a new animated fantasy series set to hit Disney Plus. The Obama's company, Higher Ground, has teamed up with Disney Kids and Family on a show called Journey. It's a music-driven animated series created by Matt Munn with a female superhero named Journey. She follows a mysterious call and discovers forbidden lands while seeking the truth behind her father's disappearance. She then discovers a hidden power that can save people's lives. Right now, there's no release date on when the series will air.
10: I'm Misty Jordan, along with Esther Dillard, on your home for Black News First, the Black Information Network. Now, here's your Washington Roundup.
24: The Justice Department has announced a record-breaking healthcare fraud crackdown. Acting Attorney General Todd Blanche announced charges are being brought against more than 450 defendants.
13: Fraudsters can no longer rip off American taxpayers. If you seek to harm or cheat Americans, we will find you, seize any assets, and prosecute you to the fullest extent of the law.
24: The alleged fraud totals more than $6.5 billion. Among those being charged are 90 medical professionals, as well as 100 defendants accused of Medicaid fraud. The alleged fraud happened across 45 U.S. states and territories. Secretary of State Marco Rubio is traveling to the Middle East for what the State Department described as discussions on a range of regional priorities. Rubio will visit the United Arab Emirates, Kuwait, and Bahrain through the 25th. And that's your Washington Roundup. I'm Mike Moore on your home for 24/7 News, the Black Information Network.
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16: 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We sit with elders who remember when Motown meant more than music, it meant movement. We walk with artists painting Black features on city walls. We vibe with DJs spinning house, hip-hop, and freedom into every mix. Black folks here cook love into casseroles, build businesses in blitz zones, and still show up at city council meetings wearing their Sunday best. Even through loss, protests, and isolation, we persist. We don't just make culture, we protect it and pass it forward. From Lake Erie to Lake Street, Black Midwesterners hold it down with heart and hustle. Our cold doesn't stop the fire, and our pride speaks softly, but it stands firm. With Black News First, I'm Katie Gray on the Black Information Network.
17: I'm Mike Island with BIN News Now. The Senate is approving a housing affordability bill with the goal of lowering prices. In a rare bipartisan vote, the bill was approved 85-5 on Monday. The bill would cut some of the red tape and make it easier to build homes, while at the same time putting a cap on buying up homes by institutional investors. The new head of the Senate Homeland Security Committee is issuing his first subpoena, and it goes to Dr. Anthony Fauci. According to a social media post, Rand Paul says Fauci backed out of a voluntary agreement to testify in front of the panel earlier in June. So now he is making Fauci show up. Historically, Paul has accused Fauci of lying to Congress about the origins of the coronavirus. Millions across the central and southern U.S. this week are facing the threat of potential floods. Kansas, Oklahoma, and northern Texas face thunderstorms and heavy rain. 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
15: Hey, what's going on, man? Come here. You're not in trouble. Come here.
14: A black mother says she's tired of this. She calls it harassment of her son and black boys who look like him.
15: You're being detained. Stop. Stop.
14: That's her 16-year-old son, Jeremiah Spearman, walking on the sidewalk, minding his business. To some, it may look normal, but to a white cop in Battle Creek, Michigan, something about the black teen looks suspicious.
15: Come here. I just want to talk to you. Come here.
18: This is the second time.
15: Come here.
14: In released body cam, the cops insist he has the right to stop and question him. He was handcuffed as backup arrives and goes through his pockets, takes his pocket knife. The cop explains, although he didn't do anything yet, cops have the right to make sure he doesn't, especially walking with his hands in his waistband.
15: Reasonable suspicion. Reasonable suspicion.
14: A mother from Ohio did not spare the rod, and it will put 29-year-old Daisha Phillips behind bars on two counts of child abuse. The mean mother admits to binding the hands of her two young children and shoving them down a flight of stairs. The black mother telling officials she considered what she did as, quote, normal discipline. Her two small children, a 4-year-old boy and a 5-year-old girl, reportedly caused a risk of serious injury to the boy. Besides pushing the girl down the stairs, reports show she beat the girl with a belt so severely the girl had to be hospitalized. The abusive mother was sentenced to 2 years in prison. A black man's Rastafari religion does not come before prison rules. The Supreme Court weighing in, ruling Damon Landor cannot sue the Louisiana prison who ordered all his dreads be cut off while he was an inmate. Landor argued his dreads are part of his religious beliefs, but the court ruled the prison cannot be held financially liable for shearing off his hair. Two guards held him down while a third shaved his head. His voice entertained us for decades.
19: But it will be a whole new world without my friend.
14: That's singer Regina Bell mourning her friend, Peabo Bryson, who died recently. Among those filling Antioch Baptist Church in Atlanta, B.B. Winans, Reuben Studdard, and former U.N. Ambassador Andrew Young.
20: There is no better example of the greatness of Atlanta than Peabo Bryson.
14: And there were the heartbreaking goodbyes from his wife and young son.
19: He never met a stranger. Everyone was his friend, and he treated everyone as an equal.
21: I would always, always love him. I'm so sorry I could not save him.
14: Peabo Bryson died of a stroke. The Grammy Award winner was 75 years old. 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I'm Vanessa Tyler on the Black Information Network, your home for Black News First.
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22: In the Bay, black culture isn't just lived, it's protected. At the Black Information Network, we document the resistance, reinvention, and realness that makes the Bay Area a black cultural capital. In Oakland, history still breathes through murals of Huey Newton and the echoes of E-40. In Richmond, aunties still cook red beans on Sundays, and grandkids still get lined up with clippers in the kitchen. In San Francisco, you'll find poets hosting open mics in places where jazz never died. We uplift community gardens started by black teachers. We follow youth groups organizing art shows at Double S Healing Circles. Speak to parents fighting for their children's right to learn Black history in public schools. Yes, the Bay has changed, but our culture hasn't. From the steps of Lake Mirror to tech hubs run by Black coders, we see a new generation building while honoring the past. This isn't just a region, it's a reclamation, and the Black Bay is still here. With Black News First, this is Doug Davis on the Black Information Network.
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1: I'm Mike Stevens on your home for Black News First, the Black Information Network. New York City's Mayor Zoran Mamdani is excited about a $1.2 million in funding from the state's Democratic governor to provide free child care for two-year-olds for the first time in New York history. He told me it's being offered in largely Black neighborhoods.
3: And we've seen that for far too long, in moments of significant investment, Black New Yorkers are faced with the choice of either being last in line or not at all. And we are seeking to rectify that with this program. And so in this first year where we deliver 2,000 seats, we made the decision that we would deliver those seats in neighborhoods that are often left behind. We are looking to finally relieve that stress of paying at least $20,000 a year for childcare that so many working families are facing in this city.
1: The city plans to expand the program for more kids every year. The high cost of childcare is a concern for African Americans around the country. In suburban Atlanta, police are searching for a Black man accused of shooting a pregnant woman during a domestic dispute. The suspect got away before responding officers got there. Two Black people who live in the community tell Atlanta News First Television how disturbing the incident is.
4: For someone to shoot a pregnant woman, that person has to be disturbed because that's another life that she's carrying.
6: Man, people need to pray a little bit more often. You know, trust God because we're in a different situation right now. Like, as far as how the world is going, it's sad.
1: The suspect faces numerous charges. The victim was rushed to the hospital in stable condition. I'm Mike Stevens on the Black Information Network. Now, your local news.
27: Major gas station chains like BP, Circle K, and 7-Eleven are being sued by California drivers who say the companies are using artificial intelligence to set gas prices. The lawsuit claims the companies broke antitrust laws by using AI tools from Calibrate to coordinate higher prices. Filed in Sacramento federal court, the lawsuit says the companies violated a recent California law aimed at stopping price fixing through algorithms. The complaint says the practice has led to an increase of up to 30 cents per gallon in affected areas, costing drivers millions. The lawsuit also covers more than 1,700 stations and seeks compensations for drivers who overpaid. And California state workers are pushing back against a mandate requiring them to return to work to the office for 4 days a week, while lawmakers consider a bill to protect remote work options. Some state workers say hybrid schedules have worked well since the pandemic. Last week, state workers crowded committee hearings at the Capitol, asking for a law that would require state agencies to offer remote work or explain why some jobs must be in the office. The proposed bill would also require the state to create an online dashboard showing how much money remote work saves taxpayers. And toll fees for San Francisco's Golden Gate Bridge are going up to pay for upkeep and improvements. Starting July 1st, drivers with Fast Track will pay $10.25 to cross, while other payment methods will cost $11.25. Bus and ferry fares are also going up by 25 cents per trip. More increases are planned over the next few years to help cover a large budget gap and fund earthquake safety upgrades. I'm Amy Brown on your home for Black News First, the Bay Area BIN 910.
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23: Imagine you're walking down the street in New York City. 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
28: This is apology. 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
23: This is the story of that phone line.
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0: I just use the name Mr. Apology because that's the simplest thing.
23: From Wondery, the makers of The Shrink Next Door and Jacked, comes The Apology Line.
0: Basically, what I'm running amounts to an anonymous public confessional.
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0: 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Your dungeon or mine.
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11: 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We lead with the facts, and we create Black voices every step of the way. Whether it's Supreme Court decisions, local elections, or health disparities, we're breaking it down so you can make sense of it. The Black Information Network is not just a news service, it's a public service. 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With Black News First, this is the Black Information Network.
12: The opinions, beliefs, and viewpoints expressed in this commentary are those of the author and do not necessarily represent those of BIN and its founding partners and employees.
13: I'm James T. Harris, and I have something to say. Every election cycle, every redistricting fight, every major political battle, we're told the same thing. Black representation matters, but apparently it only matters when the Black person is a Democrat. Take what happened in Memphis. Tennessee lawmakers redrew a congressional district currently represented by a white Democrat who's held the seat for nearly two decades. Democrats immediately started shouting racism, white supremacy, and voter suppression. Then an inconvenient fact emerged. One of the Republicans positioned to compete for that seat is a Black woman from Memphis, a single mother who overcame homelessness, built a business, and has spent years trying to unseat the incumbent. Suddenly, the conversation wasn't about representation anymore. We've seen this before. When a Black Republican runs for office, the rules change. The standards change. The celebration of diversity disappears. The historic significance vanishes. Remember Virginia? Winsome Earle Sears, a Marine veteran, sought to become the state's first elected Black female governor. Yet Barack Obama and many of the same people who constantly lecture America about the importance of electing Black leaders lined up behind her white Democratic opponent. That's when you realize the issue isn't race. The issue is political loyalty. If representation were truly the goal, every Black candidate breaking barriers would be celebrated. Instead, some are embraced while others are ignored, dismissed, or attacked, depending on the letter next to their name. Unfortunately, Black Americans are a voting bloc owned by the Democrat Party, forbidden to have the right to think, vote, and lead according to our own individual convictions. And the moment people exercise that independence, suddenly they're told they don't count. That's not empowerment. That's political control. The next time someone wraps themselves in the language of representation, pay attention to whether they are celebrating the person or protecting the party. There's a difference. I'm James T. Harris for the Black Information Network.
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15: Iran is once again being warned by President Trump to not get a nuclear weapon as the two countries continue negotiations. During a Pennsylvania stop, Trump told reporters, "You want to see trouble? Let them have a nuclear weapon." In a Truth Social post, Trump said Iran has, as he put it, fully and completely agreed to nuclear inspections. And that's what's trending on the Black Information Network.
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16: Nike is spotlighting HBCU baseball ahead of MLB All-Star Week with a new sneaker collaboration honoring Ken Griffey Jr. The sportswear giant has unveiled an HBCU-inspired Air Max 1 tied to the HBCU Swingman Classic, the annual showcase founded by the Hall of Famer to highlight top talent from historically black colleges and universities. The design pays tribute to the event's growing impact on baseball culture and player visibility on the national stage. The sneaker features details connected to Griffey's signature style and the Swingman Classic branding, blending baseball heritage with Nike's classic Air Max silhouette. The release is expected to drop during MLB All-Star Week in Philadelphia, where the Swingman Classic will once again spotlight 50 HBCU athletes competing in front of scouts and fans. With the latest in HBCU news, I'm Morgan Wood on the Black Information Network, your home for Black news first.
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3: 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Quakers have a long history of abolition. They saw the slave trade as a grave injustice against their fellow man and used the Golden Rule to argue against such inhumane treatment. Slavery would persist through the close of the Civil War, but the 1688 Germantown Quaker petition against slavery was the first document created in America that condemned slavery. And that's a fact. I'm Ashley Young on the Black Information Network.
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4: Well, Jay-Z's hair transformation is taking center stage again in a new mini-documentary narrated by Beyoncé. The video, released through her Sacred Hair brand, shows the rapper's journey from his signature locks to a natural afro after more than 8 years. Beyoncé says the change was personal, with Jay-Z choosing the look to honor his late father, who wore a similar style. The film also highlights a family connection, revealing he first grew his hair out to inspire confidence in their daughter, Blue Ivy. And in more entertainment news, four black men convicted in the 2024 murder of rapper Julio Fulio have been formally sentenced to life in prison. A Florida judge handed down the sentence after Isaiah Chance, Sean Gathright, Rashad Murphy, and Davion Murphy were found guilty of first-degree murder earlier this year. Prosecutors say the killing happened in a Tampa hotel parking lot and was tied to an ongoing gang feud. The jury declined to recommend the death penalty, resulting in life sentences without the possibility of parole for all four defendants. With the latest in entertainment at 17 and 47 minutes past each hour, I'm Bree Wood on the Black Information Network, your home for Black news first.
6: 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Where Beyoncé learned to sing. Where Megan told you to boss up. Where Big Mo and DJ Screw slowed the city down to match its heart rate. We visit local shops on Alameda, where barbers serve as therapists. 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And catch up with TSU students launching Black-owned startups between classes. Black Houston is spiritual and entrepreneurial. And even as the skyline rises and developers creep in, the soul of Black Houston holds steady. Because in the words of our elders, if you don't see us, you're not looking. I'm Nicole Deal with Black News First on the Black Information Network.
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14: We begin in Illinois. Governor J.B. Pritzker is firing back at President Trump over his comments about a deadly weekend of gun violence in Chicago. Pritzker, a Democrat, was asked about a social media post in which Trump asked why the governor wasn't calling on him for help after a Juneteenth holiday weekend that included a mass shooting.
17: I don't think that we should be listening to this president about promises that he makes or that he has any idea how to protect us in the state of Illinois. I am deeply concerned to make sure that we're keeping the people of Illinois safe.
14: Pritzker blasted the president about his own issues, saying he hired an unqualified company to paint the reflecting pool and didn't know that the Strait of Hormuz could be closed by Iran.
19: A federal judge has dismissed the Trump administration's lawsuit challenging Los Angeles, California's so-called sanctuary city ordinance. The L.A. city attorney says a U.S. district court judge granted the city's motion to dismiss the federal government's case.
20: The Trump administration is challenging a 2024 ordinance. That L.A. ordinance prohibits city resources, property, and personnel from cooperating with federal immigration authorities or sharing information about an individual's immigration status. Los Angeles Black Mayor Karen Bass said in a statement that the ruling affirms the righteousness of our commitment to protect immigrants and all L.A. residents from the administration's attacks on every front. The court granted the administration the opportunity to file an amended complaint. I'm Morgan Wood on the Black Information Network.
19: There's a new mayor in Charlotte, North Carolina. Robert Harrington, who is Black, will serve as interim mayor following a vote by the city council. He will finish out the term of Vi Lyles, whose resignation takes effect June 30th.
21: We had incredible candidates for this job. We had an incredible process. It was very brief, but really look forward to bringing those skills of listening, transparency, communication, collaboration to bear.
19: Harrington will serve an 18-month term beginning July 1st and ending December 6th, 2027. He is an attorney and president of the North Carolina Bar Association. The interim position was made available when Mayor Vi Lyles announced her resignation in May. Five people were chosen to be interviewed for the vacancy.
14: In Jacksonville, Florida, four Black men have been sentenced to life in prison without parole for the murder of Black rapper Charles Jones, known as Julio Fulio. The men ambushed Jones while he was celebrating his birthday in Tampa, Florida, shooting him several times in a hotel parking lot. The judge pointed out the consequences of gang violence and drill rap videos that led to Jones's death and the defendants facing life sentences. And finally, we've learned Lifting Labels Benefit Corporation has appointed Reverend Medgar Reed as Director of Sales and Marketing. Reverend Reed, who is Black, brings over 40 years of experience in community service and will lead efforts to pursue business opportunities with government agencies and military stakeholders. I'm Mike Moore, along with Nicole Deal on your home for 24/7 News, the Black Information Network.
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25: The Congress may finally be tackling one of the biggest financial challenges facing Americans, the cost of housing. Earlier this week, the Senate passed a bipartisan bill designed to lower housing costs by boosting the number of homes available and reining in large investors who buy up single-family homes. The bill, called 21st Century Road to Housing Act, will also streamline building regulations, speed up environmental reviews, and help build more affordable and manufactured homes. It even sets up a fund to reward communities that increase housing supply and supports housing for veterans. Why does this matter for your wallet? Well, right now, many families can't afford a home. In some areas, even modest homes are out of reach. Supporters say this is one step toward bringing down costs and giving more people a shot at owning a home. The Senate passed it with strong support, and now the House is expected to move quickly. If it becomes law, it could be one of the most significant housing bills passed in decades, offering real relief to people struggling with housing costs. With Money News at 24 and 54 minutes past each hour, I'm Mimi Brown on your home for Black News First, the Black Information Network.
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2: Tesla is now under federal investigation after a Model 3 crashed into a home in Katy, Texas, killing a 76-year-old woman. A spokesperson with the Harris County Sheriff's Office says the woman died last Friday when a driver identified as Michael Butler slammed into the front room of the home. Butler says he was on autopilot at the time. Tesla's vice president of AI software took to X Monday with claims that the driver was pressing the accelerator and overrode the system.
0: The family of 19-year-old Roland Moore wants answers after learning another person was buried at the same spot in Gethsemane Cemetery. The black teenager was killed in 2011, and his sister, Carlesta Bell, says a woman who also died the same year has also been buried at the site.
5: When I came one day, this is what I saw, and I'm like, hold on.
0: Bell says management of the cemetery told her the family authorized the double grave, and the two were buried there the same day. The woman's headstone showed up 10 years later.
2: Many cities around the nation have made an effort to address teen takeovers. City Council in Columbus, Ohio, may vote on changes to the local juvenile curfew policy next week. The council held its first meeting on a measure that would set an earlier curfew. If passed, kids under 12 years old would not be permitted to be out past 9 p.m. without adult supervision. Those ages 13 to 17 would have to be in by 10 p.m. Black Council President Shannon Harden says parents could be fined if their kids repeatedly violate the rule.
8: If the child continues to be out, continues to break curfew, continues to engage in other activities, then the engagement with the parent will increase.
2: The current curfew for teens is midnight.
0: And homicides in Baltimore are now at the lowest that they've been in 50 years. Baltimore achieved a historic reduction in homicides in 2025. Now the Charm City is recording a new low this year. Black Mayor Brandon Scott says Baltimore City is continuing to see a multi-year decline in violent crime with a 23% drop in homicides through the first 5 months of this year.
10: We've seen historic reductions and we're acknowledging that, but we still have a long way to go.
2: I'm Misty Jordan, along with Esther Dillard, on your home for Black News First, the Black Information Network. Now, here's your Healthy Minute.
16: A nonprofit serving people with vision loss is raising awareness as blindness and visual impairment continue to rise across the country. Visions, based in Spring Valley, New York, says advances in assistive technology are helping people who are blind or visually impaired remain independent, stay employed, and manage daily tasks. The CDC estimates more than 12 million Americans age 40 and older have vision impairment. Black Americans are nearly twice as likely as white Americans to develop glaucoma, one of the leading causes of blindness, and are more likely to experience vision loss from diabetes and other chronic health conditions. Experts recommend regular eye exams, especially for those experiencing changes in vision, and encourage people to explore vision rehabilitation services when needed. That's your Healthy Minute. I'm Morgan Wood on the Black Information Network, your home for Black News First.

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1: You know, I have to say I'm a little bit of an old school at heart. Like, I just can't help it. I really, really like listening to old school music. It makes me feel good. But let's see, all my God kids love Taylor Swift so much. Like, you have to hear the way that they sing this song. They're like, you have to listen, Gma, to the song. And look, and can I buy it? And can I get it? So it's definitely some Taylor Swift happening around me going on. And she's super cool. I also really appreciate the way that she writes music and plays music and everything. So she's dope. I like ASAP Rocky. I like ASAP Ferg, too. So, yeah, there's a lot of things I'm into.
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4: I'm Mike Island with BIN News. Now, in an update on a story we're following for you, civil rights attorney Ben Crump wants an independent autopsy in the death of a one-year-old African-American boy shot by Senatobia, Mississippi police. His name is Cohen Wiley. Police were responding to a shoplifting report. The boy's mom, Valesia Wiley, was a passenger in the car with her baby as another woman was driving. Wiley tells WHBQ her side of the story.
5: Yeah, they tried to say that she forcefully was trying to drive and hit them, but they was all on the right side. She was driving towards the left. They just shot in the car.
4: But police say Cohen was being held by his mother in the passenger seat of the suspect vehicle that was trying to leave the Walmart parking lot. One fired a shot, killing the child when the car drove toward officers. A Los Angeles City Councilwoman wants an independent investigation of the massive warehouse fire in Boyle Heights. It's been burning for a week. Get BIN News now on demand 24/7 on the free iHeartRadio app.
6: I'm Kevin Brown on your home for 24/7 News, the Black Information Network. The Texas State Board of Education is working out the final details of what students are expected to learn in their history classes. Efforts to place a greater emphasis on Christianity, as well as a focus on the U.S. and state history, are

0: want to speak, the time drops to 2 minutes. If more than 30 people want to speak, it drops to 1 minute. Think about that. The more concern there is, the less each person gets to say.
1: Board members in favor of limiting public comment argue it would lead to more concise meetings and effective governance. Severa, wearing a Let the Public Speak hat, explained limiting public speaking is not democracy.
0: Public comment is not a courtesy. It's not a favor. It's not a box to check before the board moves on to business as usual. Public comment is one of the most important safeguards in local government.
1: President Donald Trump's attempts to manipulate the 2026 midterm elections by obtaining states' voter files have been repeatedly blocked by courts, according to election law attorney Mark Elias. The U.S. Department of Justice has lost 9 cases seeking access to voter data, hindering Trump's plan to create a national voter database for selective voter eligibility. Despite appointing judges, Trump has faced defeats in court, jeopardizing his efforts to influence future elections. The administration's tactics, including an executive order to restrict mail-in voting and withholding federal funds from states, are facing legal challenges as Trump's desperation grows. A new report found that schools in North Carolina are as segregated today as they were in the 1970s. That's the finding of a study conducted by Brown's Promise and the Segregation Tracking Report, a collaboration of UCLA and Stanford University. The News and Observer is reporting Ann Owens, a sociology professor at UCLA, said, "We remain a very, very segregated nation. 72 years now after Brown versus the Board of Education found that state-sanctioned racially segregated schools are unconstitutional. Researchers looked at the degree of segregation between students who qualify for free or reduced lunch and found that the poverty rate was 30% higher than the non-poverty rate at the non-poor student school. The data suggests that segregated schools are the result of deliberate policy decisions." I'm Kevin Brown on your home for Black News First, the Black Information Network. Welcome to the journey around America where we visit iconic locations connected to Black history. Today, we head to Harlem, New York, where the legendary Apollo Theater stands as a symbol of African American culture. The Apollo Theater opened its doors in 1914 as a burlesque theater, but soon became the premier showplace for live musical entertainment. The theater became famous for Amateur Night, a weekly talent show that launched the careers of stars like Lauryn Hill and the Jackson 5. Osiris, audiences at the Apollo became known for cheering or booing performers on stage.
2: Y'all making people walk off stage tonight.
1: The slogan, "Be Good or Be Gone," became the theater's motto. 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For the Black Information Network, I'm Kevin Brown.
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5: I'm Mike Stevens on your home for Black News First, the Black Information Network. New York City's Mayor Zoran Mamdani is excited about a $1.2 million in funding from the state's Democratic governor to provide free child care for two-year-olds for the first time in New York history. He told me it's being offered in largely Black neighborhoods.
6: And we've seen that for far too long, in moments of significant investment, Black New Yorkers are faced with the choice of either being last in line or not at all. And we are seeking to rectify that with this program. And so in this first year where we deliver 2,000 seats, we made the decision that we would deliver those seats in neighborhoods that are often left behind. We are looking to finally relieve that stress of paying at least $20,000 a year for childcare that so many working families are facing in this city.
5: The city plans to expand the program for more kids every year. The high cost of childcare is a concern for African Americans around the country. In suburban Atlanta, police are searching for a black man accused of shooting a pregnant woman during a domestic dispute. The suspect got away before responding officers got there. Two black people who live in the community tell Atlanta News First Television how disturbing the incident is.
7: For someone to shoot a pregnant woman, that person has to be disturbed because that's another life that she's carrying.
8: Man, people need to pray a little bit more often. You know, trust God because we're in a different situation.

0: right now, like as far as the, I mean, how the world is going, it's sad.
1: A suspect faces numerous charges. The victim was rushed to the hospital in stable condition. I'm Mike Stevens on the Black Information Network. Now, your local news.
2: Major gas station chains like BP, Circle K, and 7-Eleven are being sued by California drivers who say the companies are using artificial intelligence to set gas prices. The lawsuit claims the companies broke antitrust laws by using AI tools from Calibrate to coordinate higher prices. Filed in Sacramento federal court, the lawsuit says the companies violated a recent California law aimed at stopping price fixing through algorithms. The complaint says the practice has led to an increase of up to 30 cents per gallon in affected areas, costing drivers millions. The lawsuit also covers more than 1,700 stations and seeks compensations for drivers who overpaid. And California state workers are pushing back against a mandate requiring them to return to work to the office for 4 days a week, while lawmakers consider a bill to protect remote work options. Some state workers say hybrid schedules have worked well since the pandemic. Last week, state workers crowded committee hearings at the Capitol, asking for a law that would require state agencies to offer remote work or explain why some jobs must be in the office. The proposed bill would also require the state to create an online dashboard showing how much money remote work saves taxpayers. And toll fees for San Francisco's Golden Gate Bridge are going up to pay for upkeep and improvements. Starting July 1st, drivers with Fast Track will pay $10.25 to cross, while other payment methods will cost $11.25. Bus and ferry fares are also going up by 25 cents per trip. More increases are planned over the next few years to help cover a large budget gap and fund earthquake safety upgrades. I'm Amy Brown on your home for Black News First, the Bay Area BIN 910.
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4: On September 17th, 2009, 24-year-old Maitrice Richardson disappeared without a trace in the woods near Malibu, California. She had been arrested at a beachside restaurant for failing to pay a tab and taken to the Lost Hills Sheriff Station.
5: You know, I mean, she's not from that area, and I would hate to... wake up to a morning report, girl lost somewhere with her head chopped off.
6: At least in the station here, she will be separated, but nobody's going to be with her. So at least that's, you know, the plus thing, so you don't have to worry about her safety.
4: This is the same sheriff station where Mel Gibson was taken to sober up after his drunken rant and then safely driven back to his car. There was no courtesy ride for Maitrice, the young African-American non-celebrity.
7: They knew that she had been released with no car, no money, no cell phone, nothing. And in the dead of night, her mom calls the next morning to tell them that she never came home. And it's like, oh, well, she probably just, you know, she'll... They were just very nonchalant and casual about it.
5: She doesn't know the area. She's never been in your area. Well, I think she's depressed. That's what has me...
6: That's worried you more than just her... Okay.
4: The police released her just after midnight.
8: There was nothing right. They had Maitrice victimized from the moment they knew that she was not in the right state of mind she needed to be in. And she needed help. She should have went to a hospital.
4: Maitrice disappeared into the darkness and was never seen alive again. I'm Katherine Townsend, a private investigator, investigative journalist, and host of the podcast Helen Gone. In the third season of Helen Gone, we're going to try to find out what really happened to Maitrice Richardson.
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13: The fatal shooting of a one-year-old boy by police in Centobia, Mississippi has sparked outrage and protest in the community. Colin Wiley's death has raised concerns about police accountability.
9: That matters to you.
14: BIN News This Hour, I'm Andrea Coleman. Coming up, a man is sentenced to 100 years in prison. Plus,
15: I don't trust them, which is why the President Trump is exactly the person to bring about this change.
14: A black Republican shares his support for President Trump and his war with Iran. The Constitution is working on behalf of a black rapper, and an organization is looking to capture black Americans' vision of the future. That could include you. The Texas man who organized last year's shootout at an ICE detention center south of Dallas has been ordered to spend 100 years in prison. Court records show that Benjamin Song opened fire, striking one police officer who had just pulled up to the facility in the town of Alvarado. A handful of others involved in the attack were sentenced to 50 years behind bars on terrorism charges. At the trial, federal prosecutors called the case domestic terrorism that was inspired by Antifa ideology. President Donald Trump is endorsing Republican Congressman John James for governor in Michigan. The move prompted State Senate Minority Leader Eric Nesbitt of Van Buren County to drop out of the race. James, who is black, spoke with Fox News about the president's handling of the Iran war.
15: We should believe our opponents when they say death to America. We should believe our enemies when they say death to America. I don't trust them, which is why the President Trump is exactly the person to bring about this change, remaking the region, making America more prominent, more safe, increasing affordability, and using our leverage with our great energy capacity here to have leverage to push back on any type of leverage they thought they had. Again, if Iran goes back on their promises, they will be held to account. I trust the president, and I'm excited to see the deal that we come up with.
14: Well, Trump said in a Truth Social post that it was a great honor to endorse James for governor and says that he has proven to have the courage and wisdom to deliver strong results for the incredible people of his wonderful state and our nation. Nesbitt said in a post on X that he is now asking all of his supporters to back James for governor. There is growing opposition to Kanye West's concert in San Antonio, Texas on July 4th. But experts say that banning the controversial black rapper brings up free speech rights.
16: There's a major First Amendment principle that the government cannot discriminate against somebody because of their viewpoint.
14: Attorney Clay Calvert at the American Enterprise Institute says the Alamo Dome is a public forum. If the concert was in a private venue, then the owners could cancel the show at their discretion because he says the First Amendment right would not be triggered. A major survey is taking place on the issues and concerns weighing on the minds of black Americans. According to the GRIOT, the Black Census Project is looking to survey 300,000 black Americans this year. That is the largest sample of black Americans since the organization was founded in 2018 by Black Lives Matter co-founder Alicia Garza. This year, the survey will focus on documenting the challenges black Americans face, as well as gathering insight on what black communities are thinking the future of government, economic opportunity, and political power will look like. Organizers and collaborators with the project say the information gathered can be used to shape public policy on all levels of government. But you can take the survey at blackfuturelabs.org. This is BIN News This Hour. Be sure to follow us wherever you get your podcast. I'm Andrea Coleman on the Black Information Network, home of Black News First.
17: I'm Mike Island, and here's what's trending on the Black Information Network. Senator Mitch McConnell is not returning to work this week. According to People, the 84-year-old recently was hospitalized and is now recovering from illness. In a statement from his office, he is still working closely with staff on all Senate business. McConnell's spokesperson also confirmed the Kentucky senator will not vote this week following his hospitalization. And that's what's trending. I'm Mike Island on the Black Information Network.
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20: Now I done told y'all the past 6 months where he was going. I might tell a joke or two, but I ain't gonna lie to you. I told you he's down here looking for houses. Boom. Now I come down to it. He gonna be in Miami. Pat Riley got something else on his sleeve. When Giannis get here, he got one more movie he's trying to make. We'll see if that comes into fruition so we can compete in the East.
18: But if you give up all that, if you the Heat, Bam and Giannis ain't winning no championship.
20: He got one more trick up his sleeve, huh? Let me see if it works.
18: I sure hope so. Because this happens every time, Ocho, is that you give up all your assets.
20: Yes, sir.
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24: The Senate is approving a massive housing affordability bill with the goal of lowering prices. Co-sponsored by Massachusetts Democrat Elizabeth Warren and Black South Carolina Republican Tim Scott, the bill was approved 85-5 on Monday in a rare, overwhelmingly bipartisan vote.
25: And our housing crisis doesn't just affect the opportunity to buy a home. Americans can't afford to rent either.
24: The bill would cut away some of the red tape and make it easier to build homes while also setting limits on institutional investors buying up houses. It now goes to the House. A new report from real estate brokerage Redfin says the home ownership rate among Black families is at 43.9%.
23: And now to Brooklyn, New York, where Sunshine Davis and her boyfriend Robert White are facing murder charges.
26: In Congress, the Senate is moving forward with a major housing affordability bill aimed at lowering costs and expanding access to home ownership. The bipartisan measure, co-sponsored by Florida Republican Tim Scott and Massachusetts Democrat Elizabeth Warren, passed 85-5 and now heads to the House. The bill will speed up housing construction by reducing regulatory delays and place new limits on institutional investors buying up single-family homes, an effort supporters say could ease pressure on prices. Census data reports Black home ownership remains around 45% compared to about 74% for white households, reflecting long-standing gaps in wealth and access to credit. Advocates say boosting supply and reducing investor competition could help narrow that divide over time. That's your Washington Roundup. I'm Morgan Wood, your White House correspondent on the Black Information Network, your home for Black news first.
23: In other news, two Madison, Florida teachers who used racial slurs are returning to the classroom. The school board recently voted to allow Madison County High School's Leslie Fletcher and Catherine Roberts to be put back on the instructional list. A third teacher accused of using a racial slur in a parent-teacher conference was not put back on the list, and he will not be allowed to teach next year. Fletcher was caught using the racial slur in a video recorded by Black student Destiny Jones. Jones tells WCTV she hopes Fletcher apologizes and makes her students feel comfortable in the classroom, especially Black students.
24: Philadelphia, Pennsylvania officials head to Harrisburg to rally for new school funding.
27: We can debate a variety of different issues, but in this society, the education that our young people receive will determine the quality of their lives.
24: Philadelphia's Black mayor, Sherelle Parker, is doubling down on ensuring schools are funded and jobs are not cut. Officials have now set their sights on Harrisburg in an effort to encourage state legislators to help the city benefit from a multi-million dollar pledge to fund schools. That money will either come from existing funds, including those in the city's capital budget. I'm Mike Moore, along with Nicole Deal, on your home for 24/7 News, the Black Information Network.
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6: I'm Mike Island with BIN News. Now, in an update on a story we're following for you, civil rights attorney Ben Crump wants an independent autopsy in the death of a one-year-old African-American boy shot by Senatobia, Mississippi police. His name is Cohen Wiley. Police were responding to a shoplifting report. The boy's mom, Valencia Wiley, was a passenger in the car with her baby as another woman was driving. Wiley tells WHBQ her side of the story.
7: Well, they tried to say that she forcefully was trying to drive and hit them, but they was all on the right side. She was driving towards the left. They just shot in the car.
6: But police say Cohen was being held by his mother in the passenger seat of the suspect vehicle that was trying to leave the Walmart parking lot. One fired a shot, killing the child when the car drove toward officers. A Los Angeles City Councilwoman wants an independent investigation of the massive warehouse fire in Boyle Heights. It's been burning for a week. Get BIN News now on demand 24/7 on the free iHeartRadio app.
8: I'm Vanessa Tyler on the Black Information Network, your home for Black News First. Millions dealing with sweltering heat in the United States and abroad. Europe is melting. Tourists evacuated from the steel Eiffel Tower. Back here at home, the sound of severe weather cleanup. They're still trying to remove the debris nature scattered everywhere in places like Burke, Virginia. The Northern Virginia neighborhood got slammed when a big storm barreled through.
9: All I'm seeing is trees down everywhere, on houses, topped out and everything. And mostly it's the pine trees.

0: While one of the law firms that brought the case said the ruling is a major step in restoring only essential food assistance to the millions of families relying on SNAP nationwide. A black mother in Ohio did the unthinkable. She shot her 12-year-old son in the head. Brazia Stroud, appearing in a Cincinnati courtroom, waived her right to a trial and instead just pleaded guilty to the crime of attempted murder. It happened last year in the garage of their Hamilton County home. She also suffered a gunshot wound. Her son survived with injuries described as catastrophic. Listen as the judge makes clear if the boy dies, her charges will be upgraded.
1: In the event that your child dies or passes away, the state of Ohio is reserving the right to bring you back. But bring forth a new indictment of murder and charge you.
0: The 29-year-old says she understands the charges could be upgraded. Stroud will be sentenced July 23rd. Desperate thieves are leaving people in Florida in the dark. They are ripping the copper wiring out of streetlights in Sarasota County.
2: Once they cut out of one light, basically all the lights followed. They're all in series.
0: County officials say 3 miles of wiring have been ripped out along 17th and Bella Vista streets.
2: If you see people pulling wire out of the ground at 2 o'clock in the morning or 3 o'clock in the morning, this is not sanctioned by Sarasota County.
0: Officials are replacing the copper wiring with aluminum. I'm Vanessa Tyler on the Black Information Network, your home for Black News First.
3: I'm Kevin Brown with another look at modern-day Black history you should know. On January 6, 2021, as chaos engulfed the U.S. Capitol,
4: multiple capital injuries.
3: A group of Black officers stood as pillars of resilience and bravery. Among them was Capitol Police Officer Eugene Goodman, who diverted rioters away from the Senate chamber, potentially saving countless lives. Lieutenant Michael Byrd also faced a dire situation, protecting lawmakers from an advancing mob. His decisive actions safeguarded those entrusted to his care. And Officer Harry Dunn fought back against physical threats and racial slurs, standing firm in the defense of the Capitol and democracy. These Black officers and many others remind us that the strength of our democracy lies in those who protect it. So let's never forget to honor their heroism and strive for a nation worthy of their sacrifice. For the Black Information Network, I'm Kevin Brown.
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7: I'm Mike Stevens on your home for Black News First, the Black Information Network. New York City's Mayor Zoran Mamdani is excited about a $1.2 million in funding from the state's Democratic governor to provide free child care for two-year-olds for the first time in New York history. He told me it's being offered in largely Black neighborhoods.
8: And we've seen that for far too long, in moments of significant investment, Black New Yorkers are faced with the choice of either being last in line or not at all. And we are seeking to rectify that with this program. And so in this first year where we deliver 2,000 seats, we made the decision that we would deliver those seats in neighborhoods that are often left behind. We are looking to finally relieve that stress of paying at least $20,000 a year for childcare that so many working families are facing in this city.
7: The city plans to expand the program for more kids every year. The high cost of childcare is a concern for African Americans around the country. In suburban Atlanta, police are searching for a Black man accused of shooting a pregnant woman during a domestic dispute. The suspect got away before responding officers got there. Two Black people who live in the community tell Atlanta News First Television how disturbing the incident is.
9: For someone to shoot a pregnant woman, that person has to be disturbed because that's another life that she's carrying.
10: Man, people need to pray a little bit more often. You know, trust God because we're in a different situation right now. Like, it's as full as how the world is going. It's sad.
7: The suspect faces numerous charges. The victim was rushed to the hospital in stable condition. I'm Mike Stevens on the Black Information Network. Now, your local news.
11: Major gas station chains like BP, Circle K, and 7-Eleven are being sued by California drivers who say the companies are using artificial intelligence to set gas prices. The lawsuit claims the companies broke antitrust laws by using AI tools from Calibrate to coordinate higher prices. filed in Sacramento federal court, the lawsuit says.

0: as the companies violated a recent California law aimed at stopping price fixing through algorithms. The complaint says the practice has led to an increase of up to 30 cents per gallon in affected areas, costing drivers millions. The lawsuit also covers more than 1,700 stations and seeks compensations for drivers who overpaid. And California state workers are pushing back against a mandate requiring them to return to work to the office for 4 days a week, while lawmakers consider a bill to protect remote work options. Some state workers say hybrid schedules have worked well since the pandemic. Last week, state workers crowded committee hearings at the Capitol, asking for a law that would require state agencies to offer remote work or explain why some jobs must be in the office. The proposed bill would also require the state to create an online dashboard showing how much money remote work saves taxpayers. And toll fees for San Francisco's Golden Gate Bridge are going up to pay for upkeep and improvements. Starting July 1st, drivers with Fast Track will pay $10.25 to cross, while other payment methods will cost $11.25. Bus and ferry fares are also going up by 25 cents per trip. More increases are planned over the next few years to help cover a large budget gap and fund earthquake safety upgrades. I'm Amy Brown on your home for Black News First, the Bay Area BIN 910.
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5: On September 18, 1978, America tuned in to a popular TV series called The Dating Game, where three men vied to win a date with a single woman looking for love.
6: And we'll get right underway. It's time to meet our first three eligible bachelors for game number one. And here they are.
5: The three men were hidden behind a screen where the woman contestant couldn't see them. She could only hear their voices.
6: Number one, would you say hello to Cheryl, please? We're going to have a great time together, Cheryl. Okay.
5: What no one knew was that Bachelor Number One was a diagnosed sociopath and serial killer.
7: Bachelor Number One.
6: Yes.
7: What's your best time?
6: Nighttime.
7: Why do you say that?
6: Because that's the only time there is.
5: For 11 years, he crisscrossed the country, leaving a string of bodies in his wake. His name was Rodney Alcala. He eventually became known as the Dating Game Killer. How did Rodney Alcala manage to evade capture for so long? And how did his appearance on the Dating Game lead to his downfall? From Wondery, the network behind Dirty John, Young Charlie, and Wonderland Murders, comes The Dating Game Killer by Hollywood and Crime. I'm Tracy Patton. Join me and my co-host Stephen Lang as we dive into the story of one of America's most prolific serial killers.
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11: 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Not once did you let it harden you.
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12: 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Black populations are more than three times as likely to have kidney failure compared to white Americans.
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13: BIN News This Hour, I'm Andrea Coleman. Coming up, a man is sentenced to 100 years in prison. Plus,
14: I don't trust them, which is why the President Trump is exactly the person to bring about this change.
13: A Black Republican shares his support for President Trump and his war with Iran. The Constitution is working on behalf of a Black rapper, and an organization is looking to capture Black Americans' vision of the future. That could include you. The Texas man who organized last year's shootout at an ICE detention center south of Dallas has been ordered to spend 100 years in prison. Court records show that Benjamin Song opened fire, striking one police officer who had just pulled up to the facility in the town of Alvarado. A handful of others involved in the attack were sentenced to 50 years behind bars on terrorism charges. At the trial, federal prosecutors called the case domestic terrorism that was inspired by Antifa ideology. President Donald Trump is endorsing Republican Congressman John James for governor in Michigan. The move prompted State Senate Minority Leader Eric Nesbitt of Van Buren County to drop out of the race. James, who is black, spoke with Fox News about the president's handling of the Iran war.
14: We should believe our opponents when they say death to America. We should believe our enemies when they say death to America. I don't trust them, which is why the President Trump is exactly the person to bring about this change, remaking the region, making America more prominent, more safe, increasing affordability, and using our leverage with our great energy capacity here to have leverage to push back on any type of leverage they thought they had. Again, if Iran goes back on their promises, they will be held to account. I trust the president, and I'm excited to see the deal that we come up with.
13: Well, Trump said in a Truth Social post that it was a great honor to endorse James for governor and says that he has proven to have the courage and wisdom to deliver strong results for the incredible people of his wonderful state and our nation. Nesbitt said in a post on X that he is now asking all of his supporters to back James for governor. There is growing opposition to Kanye West's concert in San Antonio, Texas on July 4th. But experts say that banning the controversial black rapper brings up free speech rights.
15: There's a major First Amendment principle that the government cannot discriminate against somebody because of their viewpoint.
13: Attorney Clay Calvert at the American Enterprise Institute says the Alamo Dome is a public forum. If the concert was in a private venue, then the owners could cancel the show at their discretion because he says the First Amendment right would not be triggered. A major survey is taking place on the issues and concerns weighing on the minds of black Americans. According to the GRIO, the Black Census Project is looking to survey 300,000 black Americans this year. That is the largest sample of black Americans since the organization was founded in 2018 by Black Lives Matter co-founder Alicia Garza. This year, the survey will focus on documenting the challenges black Americans face, as well as gathering insight on what black communities are thinking the future of government, economic opportunity, and political power will look like. Organizers and collaborators with the project say the information gathered can be used to shape public policy on all levels of government. But you can take the survey at blackfuturelabs.org. This is BIN News this hour. Be sure to follow us wherever you get your podcast. I'm Andrea Coleman on the Black Information Network, home of Black News First.
16: I'm Mike Island, and here's what's trending on the Black Information Network. Senator Mitch McConnell is not returning to work this week. According to People, the 84-year-old recently was hospitalized and is now recovering from illness. In a statement from his office, he is still working closely with staff on all Senate business. McConnell's spokesperson also confirmed the Kentucky senator will not vote this week following his hospitalization. And that's what's trending. I'm Mike Island on the Black Information Network.
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19: I done told y'all the past 6 months where he was going. I might tell a joke or two, but I ain't gonna lie to you. I told you he was down here looking for houses. Boom. Now I come down to it. He gonna be in Miami. Pat Riley got something else on his sleeve. When Giannis get here, he got one more movie he's trying to make. We'll see if that comes into fruition so we can compete in the East.
17: But if you give up all that, if you the Heat, Bam and Giannis ain't winning no championship.
19: He got one more trick up his sleeve, huh? I'm gonna see if it works.
17: I sure hope so. Because this happens every time, Ocho, is that you give up all your assets.
19: Yes, sir.
17: And when the guy gets there, the covenant is bare.
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20: 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Here are your top stories. The fallout from storm damage across the country. What people are doing this week. Philadelphia's Black Mayor Sherrill Parker is aiming to address gun violence with a new plan. And in California, officials say it's the largest seizure of fireworks for Pasadena. Police served a search warrant at a building in Los Angeles and netted around 100,000 pounds of illegal fireworks. Given the potential for fires like the one in Altadena and other parts of the region, NBC Los Angeles reports officials say this stash is considered extremely dangerous.
0: We have to evaluate it on its potential danger, and I think that it's deadly. We've seen explosives throughout the city and throughout the county in the past where people have been injured or up to and including fatalities.
20: Officials also seized improvised explosive devices, a large amount of marijuana products, and an unregistered firearm with high-capacity magazines. Meantime, a Louisiana prisoner who sued officials for cutting his dreadlocks did not win his case before the U.S. Supreme Court. The man argued that they violated his First Amendment rights because of his Rastafari religious beliefs.
21: And the question is, even if your religious rights are violated, can you sue a state official, in this case prison officials, to get monetary damages? And what the court said in a 6-3 decision is that you can't.
20: The Supreme Court ruled he could not get monetary compensation, even if they were wrong in violating his rights. One legal expert explained the reasoning on WVUE. Also in Louisiana, a 23-year-old man became the first in the state to be cured of sickle cell disease through gene therapy. Doctors at Manning Family Children's Hospital gave Daniel Cressy the procedure over a 2-year period. They announced this week he no longer had any traces of the disease in his body. Cressy says he's grateful to be able to pursue his dreams of becoming a pilot.
22: This entire journey was the hardest thing I've done in my life. And the reason why I work so hard with our organization, Privileged Pilots, is because I don't want anybody else to have to experience the loneliness and the uncertainty and the hopelessness that I felt.
20: The procedure uses a patient's own stem cells that have been edited in a lab so they no longer produce the defective cells that cause the disease. And finally, if you take blood pressure medication, check your medicine cabinet. NBC Chicago reports the FDA is flagging a nationwide recall of more than 11,000 bottles of chlorothalidone. NBC Chicago reports the FDA is flagging a nationwide recall of more than 11,000 bottles of chlorothalidone tablets, a common drug used to treat hypertension. The maker, Inventia Healthcare, says the pills failed dissolution testing, meaning the medication may not be properly absorbed by the body. This is especially critical for Black Americans who are 25% more likely to be diagnosed with high blood pressure than the general population. If you have the drug at home, contact your doctor or pharmacy immediately. For more news impacting the Black community, listen to the Black Information Network on the iHeartRadio app or log on to BINnews.com. 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
2: Ice Cube and Nia Long are reuniting for a new sequel in the Are We There Yet franchise. The upcoming film titled Are They Gone Yet will bring back the beloved characters nearly two decades after the original movie debuted. This time, the story will follow Ice Cube's character as he navigates life as a grandfather facing a new generation of challenges. The film is currently in development, marking the return of one of Ice Cube's most successful comedy series. Also in entertainment, rapper and actress Eve is launching a new wellness business aimed at making self-care more accessible. The venture, called Breathe and Believe, focuses on creating inclusive spaces for relaxation and learning, offering activities like meditation, sound baths, and Reiki. Eve says the goal is to break away from what she calls the elitist side of the wellness industry and provide a welcoming environment for people to find balance and reduce stress. The launch comes as she continues marking milestones in her career, including the anniversary of her debut album. With the latest in entertainment at 17 and 47 minutes past each hour, I'm Bree Wood on the Black Information Network, your home for Black news first.
3: For more than five decades, Sesame Street has been a beloved children's program teaching kids lessons about friendship, kindness, and learning.
4: Greetings, I am the Count.
3: From the beginning, the show included African-American actors in key roles offering positive representation. Gordon, played by actor Matt Robinson, was one of the first Black male characters on a children's show.
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3: His role highlighted the importance of family, education, and community for kids of all backgrounds. Sesame Street not only taught numbers and letters, but also celebrated Black culture. It helped show all children, no matter their race, could learn, grow, succeed. So the next time you watch Sesame Street, remember the lasting impact it had on the educational training of Black children to see themselves as smart, capable, worthy of learning. It's not just a show, it's history in the making. I'm Vanessa Tyler on the Black Information Network.
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6: Jordan. And I'm Esther Dillard on your home for 24/7 News, the Black Information Network.
7: Detroit police shot and injured an armed 19-year-old Monday. Black Detroit Police Chief Todd Bettison discussed the police presence downtown ahead of the Ford fireworks show.
8: It's not smart for people to bring guns downtown to the city of Detroit, but our officers are trained, highly skilled, and when they see individuals carrying what they believe weapons, they will engage and would be very, very proactive out here.
7: Police claim the teenager was trying to run away from officers in downtown Detroit. An officer fired shots as he feared for his and the public's safety. The teen was shot several times and is hospitalized. Police recovered a weapon at the scene.
6: $74 million in medical debt for more than 71,000 Michigan residents has been completely wiped from the books. Monday, Governor Gretchen Whitmer announced the second round of medical debt forgiveness. The state worked with undue medical debt to help families who were having to choose between putting food on the table or paying their medical bills, according to Whitmer. The president of Undue Medical Debt said many can feel the weight being lifted off their shoulders.
9: There is a for-profit market for medical debt that we are mimicking, but we turn it into a charitable mission.
6: The nonprofit purchases medical debt for people nationwide and simply pays it off, no questions asked. To date, Undue Medical Debt has been able to relieve more than $40 billion in total.
7: Crime is down while the World Cup is underway in Atlanta. Monday, the police department announced overall crime decreased 8% in the first week of the tournament. Estimates show roughly 500,000 people have visited Atlanta so far. Officers have concentrated patrols in downtown as well as Cascade and Cheshire Bridge Road area.
6: And former President Barack Obama and Michelle Obama have a new animated fantasy series set to hit Disney Plus. The Obama's company, Higher Ground, has teamed up with Disney kids and family on a show called Journey. It's a music-driven animated series created by Matt Munn with a female superhero named Journey. She follows a mysterious call and discovers forbidden lands while seeking the truth behind her father's disappearance. She then discovers a hidden power that can save people's lives. Right now, there's no release date on when the series will air.
7: I'm Misty Jordan, along with Esther Dillard, on your home for Black News First, the Black Information Network. Now, here's your Washington Roundup.
10: The Justice Department has announced a record-breaking healthcare fraud crackdown. Acting Attorney General Todd Blanche announced charges are being brought against more than 450 defendants.
11: Fraudsters can no longer rip off American taxpayers. If you seek to harm or cheat Americans, we will find you, seize any assets, and prosecute you to the fullest extent of the law.
10: The alleged fraud totals more than $6.5 billion. Among those being charged are 90 medical professionals, as well as 100 defendants accused of Medicaid fraud. The alleged fraud happened across 45 U.S. states and territories. Secretary of State Marco Rubio is traveling to the Middle East for what the State Department described as discussions on a range of regional priorities. Rubio will visit the United Arab Emirates, Kuwait, and Bahrain through the 25th. And that's your Washington Roundup. I'm Mike Moore on your home for 24/7 News, the Black Information Network.
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13: He was a public official who discovered corruption in his own department. 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
6: If you have student loans, you could soon get a break. The Education Department says it's temporarily cutting interest rates by 1 percentage point for some federal borrowers to make payments a little bit more affordable. The move comes as more Americans are falling behind on their student loans. More than 10% of borrowers are now delinquent, the highest level in 6 years. But there's a catch. The lower rate is only available to certain borrowers with federal direct loans who sign up for automatic payments. The savings won't be huge, but every dollar counts. On a typical loan balance, borrowers could save hundreds of dollars over time. The rate cut lasts through June of 2028 and is part of a broader effort to keep more Americans from slipping into default as major changes to the student loan system takes effect on July 1st. With Money News at 24 and 54 minutes past each hour, I'm Mimi Brown on your home for Black News First, the Black Information.

0: I'm Mike Stevens on your home for Black News First, the Black Information Network. New York City's Mayor Zoran Mamdani is excited about a $1.2 million in funding from the state's Democratic governor to provide free child care for two-year-olds for the first time in New York history. He told me it's being offered in largely Black neighborhoods.
1: And we've seen that for far too long, in moments of significant investment, Black New Yorkers are faced with the choice of either being last in line or not at all. And we are seeking to rectify that with this program. And so in this first year where we deliver 2,000 seats, we made the decision that we would deliver those seats in neighborhoods that are often left behind. We are looking to finally relieve that stress of paying at least $20,000 a year for childcare that so many working families are facing in this city.
0: The city plans to expand the program for more kids every year. The high cost of childcare is a concern for African Americans around the country. In suburban Atlanta, police are searching for a Black man accused of shooting a pregnant woman during a domestic dispute. The suspect got away before responding officers got there. Two Black people who live in the community tell Atlanta News First Television how disturbing the incident is.
2: For someone to shoot a pregnant woman, that person has to be disturbed because that's another life that she's carrying.
3: Man, people need to pray a little bit more often. You know, trust God because we're in a different situation right now. Like, it's as far as how the world is going. It's just sad.
0: The suspect faces numerous charges. The victim was rushed to the hospital in stable condition. I'm Mike Stevens on the Black Information Network. Now, your local news.
4: Major gas station chains like BP, Circle K, and 7-Eleven are being sued by California drivers who say the companies are using artificial intelligence to set gas prices. The lawsuit claims the companies broke antitrust laws by using AI tools from Calibrate to coordinate higher prices. Filed in Sacramento federal court, the lawsuit says the companies violated a recent California law aimed at stopping price fixing through algorithms. The complaint says the practice has led to an increase of up to 30 cents per gallon in affected areas, costing drivers millions. The lawsuit also covers more than 1,700 stations and seeks compensations for drivers who overpaid. And California state workers are pushing back against a mandate requiring them to return to work to the office for 4 days a week while lawmakers consider a bill to protect remote work options. Some state workers say hybrid schedules have worked well since the pandemic. Last week, state workers crowded committee hearings at the Capitol asking for a law that would require state agencies to offer remote work or explain why some jobs must be in the office. The proposed bill would also require the state to create an online dashboard showing how much money remote work saves taxpayers. And toll fees for San Francisco's Golden Gate Bridge are going up to pay for upkeep and improvements. Starting July 1st, drivers with Fast Track will pay $10.25 to cross, while other payment methods will cost $11.25. Bus and ferry fares are also going up by 25 cents per trip. More increases are planned over the next few years to help cover a large budget gap and fund earthquake safety upgrades. I'm Amy Brown on your home for Black News First, the Bay Area BIN 910.
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6: On June 6, 1984, a well-known Beverly Hills con artist named Ron Levin vanishes without a trace. 8 weeks later, a wealthy Iranian exile is kidnapped out of his home and is never heard from again. At first, the two disappearances seem unrelated, but soon suspicion falls on a group of young men united by greed and privilege. They are the golden sons of LA's wealthiest families. They drive matching BMWs, wear tailored Armani suits, lunch at Spago's, and run up tabs at LA's hippest hotspots. They call themselves the Billionaire Boys Club. They are united by a common goal. They want all the riches and status they were promised since birth, and they'll stop at nothing to get it. Their leader is Joe Hunt. He's 23 years old, charming and charismatic, and a master of mind games. But Joe's real talent lies in fleecing millions of dollars from wealthy investors in a high-stakes Ponzi scheme. It's a scheme that will slowly implode and put its members on a path to revenge, kidnapping, and murder. I'm Tracy Patton, Join me and my co-host Timothy Oliphant as we dive into Hollywood in the 1980s, when capitalism is king and greed is good. How did Joe Hunt manage to con millions from investors? Why did a group of privileged young men who had it all follow him down a road of destruction? This is the true story of the Billionaire Boys Club.
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9: We've seen how gas prices have still gone up over a dollar and a half since this conflict began. We've seen how inflation is now at a three-year high.
10: To police misconduct.
11: An LA Internal Affairs report says there was a rampant culture of misconduct
12: if it affects our community.
13: A federal appeals court has ruled that the Trump administration can proceed with replacing a slavery-related exhibit at Independence National Historical Park in Philadelphia, Pennsylvania.
14: It's on the Black Information Network.
15: BIN News This Hour, I'm Andrea Coleman. Coming up, a man is sentenced to 100 years in prison. Plus,
16: I don't trust them, which is why the President Trump is exactly the person to bring about this change.
15: A black Republican shares his support for President Trump and his war with Iran. The Constitution is working on behalf of a black rapper, and an organization is looking to capture black Americans' vision of the future. That could include you. The Texas man who organized last year's shootout at an ICE detention center south of Dallas has been ordered to spend 100 years in prison. Court records show that Benjamin Song opened fire, striking one police officer who had just pulled up to the facility in the town of Alvarado. A handful of others involved in the attack were sentenced to 50 years behind bars on terrorism charges. At the trial, federal prosecutors called the case domestic terrorism that was inspired by Antifa ideology. President Donald Trump is endorsing Republican Congressman John James for governor in Michigan. The move prompted State Senate Minority Leader Eric Nesbitt of Van Buren County to drop out of the race. James, who is black, spoke with Fox News about the president's handling of the Iran war.
16: We should believe our opponents when they say death to America. We should believe our enemies when they say death to America. I don't trust them, which is why the President Trump is exactly the person to bring about this change. Remaking the region, making America more prominent, more safe, increasing affordability, and using our leverage with our great energy capacity here to have leverage to push back on any type of leverage they thought they had. Again, if Iran goes back on their promises, they will be held to account. I trust the president, and I'm excited to see the deal that we come up with tomorrow.
15: Well, Trump said in a Truth Social post that it was a great honor to endorse James for governor and says that he has proven to have the courage and wisdom to deliver strong results for the incredible people of his wonderful state and our nation. Nesbitt said in a post on X that he is now asking all of his supporters to back James for governor. There is growing opposition to Kanye West's concert in San Antonio, Texas on July 4th. But experts say that banning the controversial black rapper brings up free speech rights.
17: There's a major First Amendment principle that the government cannot discriminate against somebody because of their viewpoint.
15: Attorney Clay Calvert at the American Enterprise Institute says the Alamo Dome is a public forum. If the concert was in a private venue, then the owners could cancel the show at their discretion because he says the First Amendment right would not be triggered. A major survey is taking place on the issues and concerns weighing on the minds of black Americans. According to the GRIO, the Black Census Project is looking to survey 300,000 black Americans this year. That is the largest sample of black Americans since the organization was founded in 2018 by Black Lives Matter co-founder Alicia Garza. This year, the survey will focus on documenting the challenges black Americans face, as well as gathering insight on what black communities are thinking the future of government, economic opportunity, and political power will look like. Organizers and collaborators with the project say the information gathered can be used to shape public policy on all levels of government. Well, you can take the survey at blackfuturelabs.org. This is BIN News This Hour. Be sure to follow us wherever you get your podcast. I'm Andrea Coleman on the Black Information Network, home of Black News First.
18: I'm Mike Island. Here's what's trending on BIN. Iran is once again being warned by President Trump to not get a nuclear weapon as the two countries continue negotiations. During a Pennsylvania stop, Trump told reporters, "You want to see trouble? Let them have a nuclear weapon." In a Truth Social post, Trump said Iran has, as he put it, fully and completely agreed to nuclear inspections. And that's what's trending on the Black Information Network.
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10: Nike is spotlighting HBCU baseball ahead of MLB All-Star Week with the new sneaker collaboration honoring Ken Griffey Jr. The sportswear giant has unveiled an HBCU-inspired Air Max 1 tied to the HBCU Swingman Classic, the annual showcase founded by the Hall of Famer to highlight top talent from historically black colleges and universities. The design pays tribute to the event's growing impact on baseball culture and player visibility on the national stage. The sneaker features details connected to Griffey's signature style and the Swingman Classic branding, blending baseball heritage with Nike's classic Air Max silhouette. The release is expected to drop during MLB All-Star Week in Philadelphia, where the Swingman Classic will once again spotlight 50 HBCU athletes competing in front of scouts and fans. With the latest in HBCU news, I'm Morgan Wood on the Black Information Network, your home for Black News First.
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Mariah Carey's book, The Meaning of Mariah Carey. And in it, she talks about her and Derek Jeter had a brief fling from 97 to 1998 towards the end of her marriage to Tommy Mottola. She also revealed that Derek was the inspiration for this song.

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4: I'm Mike Stevens on your home for Black News First, the Black Information Network. New York City's Mayor Zoran Mamdani is excited about a $1.2 million in funding from the state's Democratic governor to provide free child care for two-year-olds for the first time in New York history. He told me it's being offered in largely Black neighborhoods.
5: And we've seen that for far too long, in moments of significant investment, Black New Yorkers are faced with the choice of either being last in line or not at all. And we are seeking to rectify that with this program. And so in this first year where we deliver 2,000 seats, we made the decision that we would deliver those seats in neighborhoods that are often left behind. We are looking to finally relieve that stress of paying at least $20,000 a year for childcare that so many working families are facing in this city.
4: The city plans to expand the program for more kids every year. The high cost of childcare is a concern for African Americans around the country. In suburban Atlanta, police are searching for a Black man accused of shooting a pregnant woman during a domestic dispute. The suspect got away before responding officers got there. Two Black people who live in the community tell Atlanta News First Television how disturbing the incident is.
6: For someone to shoot a pregnant woman, that person has to be disturbed because that's another life that she's carrying.
7: Man, people need to pray a little bit more often. You know, trust God because we're in a different situation right now. Like, as far as how the world is going, it's sad.
4: The suspect faces numerous charges. The victim was rushed to the hospital in stable condition. I'm Mike Stevens on the Black Information Network. Now, your local news.
8: Major gas station chains like BP, Circle K, and 7-Eleven are being sued by California drivers who say the companies are using artificial intelligence to set gas prices. The lawsuit claims the companies broke antitrust laws by using AI tools from Calibrate to coordinate higher prices. Filed in Sacramento federal court, the lawsuit says the companies violated a recent California law aimed at stopping price fixing through algorithms. The complaint says the practice has led to an increase of up to 30 cents per gallon in affected areas, costing drivers millions. The lawsuit also covers more than 1,700 stations and seeks compensations for drivers who overpaid. And California state workers are pushing back against a mandate requiring them to return to work to the office for 4 days a week, while lawmakers consider a bill to protect remote work options. Some state workers say hybrid schedules have worked well since the pandemic. Last week, state workers crowded committee hearings at the Capitol, asking for a law that would require state agencies to offer remote work or explain why some jobs must be in the office. The proposed bill would also require the state to create an online dashboard showing how much money remote work saves taxpayers. And toll fees for San Francisco's Golden Gate Bridge are going up to pay for upkeep and improvements. Starting July 1st, drivers with Fast Track will pay $10.25 to cross, while other payment methods will cost $11.25. Bus and ferry fares are also going up by 25 cents per trip. More increases are planned over the next few years to help cover a large budget gap and fund earthquake safety upgrades. I'm Mimi Brown on your home for Black News First.

0: Around America, where we visit iconic locations connected to Black history. Today, we head to Harlem, New York, where the legendary Apollo Theater stands as a symbol of African-American culture. The Apollo Theater opened its doors in 1914 as a burlesque theater, but soon became the premier showplace for live musical entertainment. The theater became famous for Amateur Night, a weekly talent show that launched the careers of stars like Lauryn Hill and the Jackson 5.
1: Osiris, let me get the mysis. If you talk to females,
0: audiences at the Apollo became known for cheering or booing performers on stage.
2: Y'all making people walk off stage tonight.
0: The slogan, "Be Good or Be Gone," became the theater's motto. Over the years, the Apollo Theater hosted many memorable events in Black music history. The Apollo Theater, a place where dreams are born, legends are made, and history is written. For the Black Information Network, I'm Kevin Brown.
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5: I'm Mike Stevens on your home for Black News First, the Black Information Network. New York City's Mayor Zoran Mamdani is excited about a $1.2 million in funding from the state's Democratic governor to provide free child care for two-year-olds for the first time in New York history. He told me it's being offered in largely Black neighborhoods.
6: And we've seen that for far too long, in moments of significant investment, Black New Yorkers are faced with the choice of either being last in line or not at all. And we are seeking to rectify that with this program. And so in this first year where we deliver 2,000 seats, we made the decision that we would deliver those seats in neighborhoods that are often left behind. We are looking to finally relieve that stress of paying at least $20,000 a year for childcare that so many working families are facing in this city.
5: The city plans to expand the program for more kids every year. The high cost of child care is a concern for African Americans around the country. In suburban Atlanta, police are searching for a Black man accused of shooting a pregnant woman during a domestic dispute. The suspect got away before responding officers got there. Two Black people who live in the community tell Atlanta News First Television how disturbing the incident is.
7: For someone to shoot a pregnant woman, that person has to be disturbed because that's another life that she's carrying.
8: Man, people need to pray a little bit more often. You know, trust God because we're in a different situation right now. Like, as far as how the world is going, it's sad.
5: The suspect faces numerous charges. The victim was rushed to the hospital in stable condition. I'm Mike Stevens on the Black Information Network. Now, your local news.
9: Major gas station chains like BP, Circle K, and 7-Eleven are being sued by California drivers who say the companies are using artificial intelligence to set gas prices. The lawsuit claims the companies broke antitrust laws by using AI tools from Calibrate to coordinate higher prices. Filed in Sacramento federal court, the lawsuit says the companies violated a recent California law aimed at stopping price fixing through algorithms. The complaint says the practice has led to an increase of up to 30 cents per gallon in affected areas, costing drivers millions. The lawsuit also covers more than 1,700 stations and seeks compensations for drivers who overpaid. In California, state workers are pushing back against a mandate requiring them to return to work to the office for 4 days a week, while lawmakers consider a bill to protect remote work options. Some state workers say hybrid schedules have worked well since the pandemic. Last week, state workers crowded committee hearings at the Capitol, asking for a law that would require state agencies to offer remote work or explain why some jobs must be in the office. The proposed bill would also require the state to create an online dashboard showing how much money remote work saves taxpayers. And toll fees for San Francisco's Golden Gate Bridge are going up to pay for upkeep and improvements. Starting July 1st, drivers with Fast Track will pay $10.25 to cross, while other payment methods will cost $11.25. Bus and ferry fares are also going up by 25 cents per trip. More increases are planned over the next few years to help cover a large budget gap and fund earthquake safety upgrades. I'm Amy Brown on your home for Black News First, the Bay Area BIN 910.
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12: On September 18, 1978, America tuned in to a

Forget-Me-Nots. But did you know there was a very, very, very big record written for Patrice Rushen that she declined? Let me explain. Okay, surely you know this song.

0: role model and advocate for young athletes, encouraging them to pursue their dreams regardless of any barriers along the way. As we celebrate all of our country's gold medal winners, let's also take a moment to remember Alice Coachman, the first Black woman to win an Olympic gold medal. This is Bree Wood for the Black Information Network.
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3: I'm Mike Stevens on your home for Black News First, the Black Information Network. New York City's Mayor Zoran Mamdani is excited about a $1.2 million in funding from the state's Democratic governor to provide free child care for two-year-olds for the first time in New York history. He told me it's being offered in largely Black neighborhoods.
4: And we've seen that for far too long, in moments of significant investment, Black New Yorkers are faced with the choice of either being last in line or not at all. And we are seeking to rectify that with this program. And so in this first year where we deliver 2,000 seats, we made the decision that we would deliver those seats in neighborhoods that are often left behind. We are looking to finally relieve that stress of paying at least $20,000 a year for childcare that so many working families are facing in this city.
3: The city plans to expand the program for more kids every year. The high cost of childcare is a concern for African Americans around the country. In suburban Atlanta, police are searching for a Black man accused of shooting a pregnant woman during a domestic dispute. The suspect got away before responding officers got there. Two Black people who live in the community tell Atlanta News First Television how disturbing the incident is.
5: For someone to shoot a pregnant woman, that person has to be disturbed because that's another life that she's carrying.
6: Man, people need to pray a little bit more often. You know, trust God because we're in a different situation right now. Like, it's as far as how the world is going. It's just sad.
3: The suspect faces numerous charges. The victim was rushed to the hospital in stable condition. I'm Mike Stevens on the Black Information Network. Now, your local news.
7: Major gas station chains like BP, Circle K, and 7-Eleven are being sued by California drivers who say the companies are using artificial intelligence to set gas prices. The lawsuit claims the companies broke antitrust laws by using AI tools from Calibrate to coordinate higher prices. Filed in Sacramento federal court, the lawsuit says the companies violated a recent California law aimed at stopping price fixing through algorithms. The complaint says the practice has led to an increase of up to 30 cents per gallon in affected areas, costing drivers millions. The lawsuit also covers more than 1,700 stations and seeks compensations for drivers who overpaid. And California state workers are pushing back against a mandate requiring them to return to work to the office for 4 days a week, while lawmakers consider a bill to protect remote work options. Some state workers say hybrid schedules have worked well since the pandemic. Last week, state workers crowded committee hearings at the Capitol, asking for a law that would require state agencies to offer remote work or explain why some jobs must be in the office. The proposed bill would also require the state to create an online dashboard showing how much money remote work saves taxpayers. And toll fees for San Francisco's Golden Gate Bridge are going up to pay for upkeep and improvements. Starting July 1st, drivers with Fast Track will pay $10.25 to cross, while other payment methods will cost $11.25. Bus and ferry fares are also going up by 25 cents per trip. More increases are planned over the next few years to help cover a large budget gap and fund earthquake safety upgrades. I'm Amy Brown on your home for Black News First, the Bay Area BIN 910.
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9: 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More than 200,000 Black soldiers fought in the Civil War, many for a freedom they have never known. 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

He was accepting submissions of songs. Enter brother number two. Brother number two submits a song for brother number one's album, but brother number one says, uh-uh, that's trash. So brother

0: City's mayor, Zoran Mamdani, is excited about a $1.2 million in funding from the state's Democratic governor to provide free childcare for two-year-olds for the first time in New York history. He told me it's being offered in largely black neighborhoods.
1: And we've seen that for far too long, in moments of significant investment, black New Yorkers are faced with the choice of either being last in line or not at all. And we are seeking to rectify that with this program. And so in this first year where we deliver 2,000 seats, we made the decision that we would deliver those seats in neighborhoods that are often left behind. We are looking to finally relieve that stress of paying at least $20,000 a year for childcare that so many working families are facing in this city.
0: The city plans to expand the program for more kids every year. The high cost of childcare is a concern for African Americans around the country. In suburban Atlanta, police are searching for a black man accused of shooting a pregnant woman during a domestic dispute. The suspect got away before responding officers got there. Two black people who live in the community tell Atlanta News First Television how disturbing the incident is.
2: For someone to shoot a pregnant woman, that person has to be disturbed because that's another life that she's carrying.
3: Amen. People need to pray a little bit more often. You know, trust God because we're in a different situation right now. Like, it's as far as how the world is going. It's sad.
0: The suspect faces numerous charges. The victim was rushed to the hospital in stable condition. I'm Mike Stevens on the Black Information Network. Now, your local news.
4: Major gas station chains like BP, Circle K, and 7-Eleven are being sued by California drivers who say the companies are using artificial intelligence to set gas prices. The lawsuit claims the companies broke antitrust laws by using AI tools from Calibrate to coordinate higher prices. Filed in Sacramento federal court, the lawsuit says the companies violated a recent California law aimed at stopping price fixing through algorithms. The complaint says the practice has led to an increase of up to 30 cents per gallon in affected areas, costing drivers millions. The lawsuit also covers more than 1,700 stations and seeks compensations for drivers who overpaid. And California state workers are pushing back against a mandate requiring them to return to work to the office for 4 days a week, while lawmakers consider a bill to protect remote work options. Some state workers say hybrid schedules have worked well since the pandemic. Last week, state workers crowded committee hearings at the Capitol, asking for a law that would require state agencies to offer remote work or explain why some jobs must be in the office. The proposed bill would also require the state to create an online dashboard showing how much money remote work saves taxpayers. And toll fees for San Francisco's Golden Gate Bridge are going up to pay for upkeep and improvements. Starting July 1st, drivers with Fast Track will pay $10.25 to cross, while other payment methods will cost $11.25. Bus and ferry fares are also going up by 25 cents per trip. More increases are planned over the next few years to help cover a large budget gap and fund earthquake safety upgrades. I'm Mimi Brown on your home for Black News First, the Bay Area BIN 910.
5: Most people know about Restaurant Week, but not everyone knows there's a Black Restaurant Week born in Houston, Texas in 2016 and is now spreading to cities across the country. It's more than just menus. It's a movement.
6: And so we really want to create something that was more all-inclusive to the creative things we were seeing happening in the food scene.
5: That's one of the three founders, Fallon Farrell.
6: As we've grown through the years, we've literally watched businesses start off as like a pop-up food tent and now having like two or three locations.
5: From soul food kitchens to hidden gem caterers, Black Restaurant Week shines a light where it's long been missing. It's helped generate tens of millions of dollars for Black-owned businesses, keeping legacies alive and creating new ones. And it's part of Black history still being written every time a diner takes that first bite. I'm Esther Dillard for the Black Information Network.
7: The International African American Museum, Charleston, South Carolina. 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

0: 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I'm Charlamagne Tha God, host of the world's most dangerous morning show, The Breakfast Club, and my history lives here.
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0: stress of paying at least $20,000 a year for childcare that so many working families are facing in this city.
1: The city plans to expand the program for more kids every year. The high cost of childcare is a concern for African Americans around the country. In suburban Atlanta, police are searching for a black man accused of shooting a pregnant woman during a domestic dispute. The suspect got away before responding officers got there. Two black people who live in the community tell Atlanta News First Television how disturbing the incident is.
2: For someone to shoot a pregnant woman, that person has to be disturbed because that's another life that she's carrying.
3: Man, people need to pray a little bit more often. You know, trust God because we're in a different situation right now. Like, as far as how the world is going, it's just sad.
1: The suspect faces numerous charges. The victim was rushed to the hospital in stable condition. I'm Mike Stevens on the Black Information Network. Now, your local news.
4: Major gas station chains like BP, Circle K, and 7-Eleven are being sued by California drivers who say the companies are using artificial intelligence to set gas prices. The lawsuit claims the companies broke antitrust laws by using AI tools from Calibrate to coordinate higher prices. Filed in Sacramento federal court, the lawsuit says the companies violated a recent California law aimed at stopping price fixing through algorithms. The complaint says the practice has led to an increase of up to 30 cents per gallon in affected areas, costing drivers millions. The lawsuit also covers more than 1,700 stations and seeks compensations for drivers who overpaid. In California, state workers are pushing back against a mandate requiring them to return to work to the office for 4 days a week, while lawmakers consider a bill to protect remote work options. Some state workers say hybrid schedules have worked well since the pandemic. Last week, state workers crowded committee hearings at the Capitol, asking for a law that would require state agencies to offer remote work or explain why some jobs must be in the office. The proposed bill would also require the state to create an online dashboard showing how much money remote work saves taxpayers. And toll fees for San Francisco's Golden Gate Bridge are going up to pay for upkeep and improvements. Starting July 1st, drivers with Fast Track will pay $10.25 to cross, while other payment methods will cost $11.25. Bus and ferry fares are also going up by 25 cents per trip. More increases are planned over the next few years to help cover a large budget gap and fund earthquake safety upgrades. I'm Amy Brown on your home for Black News First, the Bay Area BIN 910.
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7: This is Layla Ali, undefeated world champion, Hall of Fame boxer, wellness advocate, and CEO of Layla Ali Lifestyle. My father, Muhammad Ali, was more than a champion in the ring. He was a global voice for courage, conviction, faith, and justice. The Muhammad Ali Center celebrates his life, his principles, and his willingness to stand for something bigger than himself, reminding us of the power of purpose. To learn

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3: Doing it because we have shown

album, he was accepting submissions of songs. Enter Brother Number Two. Brother Number Two submits a song for Brother Number One's album, but Brother Number One says, uh-uh, that's trash. So Brother

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1: I'm Mike Stevens on your home for Black News First, the Black Information Network. New York City's Mayor Zoran Mamdani is excited about a $1.2 million in funding from the state's Democratic governor to provide free child care for two-year-olds for the first time in New York history. He told me it's being offered in largely Black neighborhoods.
2: And we've seen that for far too long, in moments of significant investment, Black New Yorkers are faced with the choice of either being last in line or not at all. And we are seeking to rectify that with this program. And so in this first year where we deliver 2,000 seats, we made the decision that we would deliver those seats in neighborhoods that are often left behind. We are looking to finally relieve that stress of paying at least $20,000 a year for childcare that so many working families are facing in this city.
1: The city plans to expand the program for more kids every year. The high cost of childcare is a concern for African Americans around the country. In suburban Atlanta, police are searching for a Black man accused of shooting a pregnant woman during a domestic dispute. The suspect got away before responding officers got there. Two Black people who live in the community tell Atlanta News First Television how disturbing the incident is.
3: For someone to shoot a pregnant woman, that person has to be disturbed because that's another life that she's carrying.
4: Man, people need to pray a little bit more often. You know, trust God because we're in a different situation right now. Like, it's as far as how the world is going. It's sad.
1: The suspect faces numerous charges. The victim was rushed to the hospital in stable condition. I'm Mike Stevens on the Black Information Network. Now, your local news.
5: Major gas station chains like BP, Circle K, and 7-Eleven are being sued by California drivers who say the companies are using artificial intelligence to set gas prices. The lawsuit claims the companies broke antitrust laws by using AI tools from Calibrate to coordinate higher prices. Filed in Sacramento federal court, the lawsuit says the companies violated a recent California law aimed at stopping price fixing through algorithms. The complaint says the practice has led to an increase of up to 30 cents per gallon in affected areas, costing drivers millions. The lawsuit also covers more than 1,700 stations and seeks compensations for drivers who overpaid. And California state workers are pushing back against a mandate requiring them to return to work to the office for 4 days a week, while lawmakers consider a bill to protect remote work options. Some state workers say hybrid schedules have worked well since the pandemic. Last week, state workers crowded committee hearings at the Capitol, asking for a law that would require state agencies to offer remote work or explain why some jobs must be in the office. The proposed bill would also require the state to create an online dashboard showing how much money remote work saves taxpayers. And toll fees for San Francisco's Golden Gate Bridge are going up to pay for upkeep and improvements. Starting July 1st, drivers with Fast Track will pay $10.25 to cross, while other payment methods will cost $11.25. Bus and ferry fares are also going up by 25 cents per trip. More increases are planned over the next few years to help cover a large budget gap and fund earthquake safety upgrades. I'm Mimi Brown on your home for Black News First, the Bay Area BIN 910.
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9: His name is Vince O'Dempsey. Psychopath, gangster, child killer, rapist. I'm Matthew Condon, journalist and true crime author, and I've spent years researching and tracking the life and crimes of this vicious murderer. And this is Ghost Gate Road.
0: Justice is eternal, and so too are the rights of victims.
9: Vinco Dempsey is currently serving life for 3 murders. He self-confessed to 33. My opinion? It's closer to 100. From Wooshka Studios, I'm Matthew Condon, and this is Ghost Gate Road.
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13: We've seen how gas prices have still gone up over $1.50 since this conflict began. We've seen how inflation is now at a 3-year high.
11: To police misconduct.
14: An LA Internal Affairs report says there was a rampant culture of misconduct.
12: If it affects our community.
15: A federal appeals court has ruled that the Trump administration can proceed with replacing a slavery-related exhibit at Independence National Historical Park in Philadelphia, Pennsylvania.
11: It's on the Black Information Network.
16: BIN News This Hour, I'm Andrea Coleman. Coming up, a man is sentenced to 100 years in prison. Plus,
17: I don't trust them, which is why the President Trump is exactly the person to bring about this change.
16: A black Republican shares his support for President Trump and his war with Iran. The Constitution is working on behalf of a black rapper, and an organization is looking to capture black Americans' vision of the future. That could include you. The Texas man who organized last year's shootout at an ICE detention center south of Dallas has been ordered to spend 100 years in prison. Court records show that Benjamin Song opened fire, striking one police officer who had just pulled up to the facility in the town of Alvarado. A handful of others involved in the attack were sentenced to 50 years behind bars on terrorism charges. At the trial, federal prosecutors called the case domestic terrorism that was inspired by Antifa ideology. President Donald Trump is endorsing Republican Congressman John James for governor in Michigan. The move prompted State Senate Minority Leader Eric Nesbitt of Van Buren County to drop out of the race. James, who is black, spoke with Fox News about the president's handling of the Iran war.
17: We should believe our opponents when they say death to America. We should believe our enemies when they say death to America. I don't trust them, which is why the President Trump is exactly the person to bring about this change. Remaking the region, making America more prominent, more safe, increasing affordability, and using our leverage with our great energy capacity here to have leverage to push back on any type of leverage they thought they had. Again, if Iran goes back on their promises, they will be held to account. I trust the president, and I'm excited to see the deal that we come up with tomorrow.
16: Well, Trump said in a Truth Social post that it was a great honor to endorse James for governor and says that he has proven to have the courage and wisdom to deliver strong results for the incredible people of his wonderful state and our nation. Nesbitt said in a post on X that he is now asking all of his supporters to back James for governor. There is growing opposition to Kanye West's concert in San Antonio, Texas on July 4th. But experts say that banning the controversial black rapper brings up free speech rights.
18: There's a major First Amendment principle that the government cannot discriminate against somebody because of their viewpoint.
16: Attorney Blake Calvert at the American Enterprise Institute says the Alamo Dome is a public forum. If the concert was in a private venue, then the owners could cancel the show at their discretion because he says the First Amendment right would not be triggered. A major survey is taking place on the issues and concerns weighing on the minds of black Americans. According to the GRIO, the Black Census Project is looking to survey 300,000 black Americans this year. That is the largest sample of black Americans since the organization was founded in 2018 by Black Lives Matter co-founder Alicia Garza. This year, the survey will focus on documenting the challenges black Americans face, as well as gathering insight on what black communities are thinking the future of government, economic opportunity, and political power will look like. Organizers and collaborators with the project say the information gathered can be used to shape public policy on all levels of government. But you can take the survey at blackfuturelabs.org. This is BIN News This Hour. Be sure to follow us wherever you get your podcast. I'm Andrea Coleman on the Black Information Network, home of Black News First.
19: I'm Mike Island. Here's what's trending on BIN. Iran is once again being warned by President Trump to not get a nuclear weapon as the two countries continue negotiations. During a Pennsylvania stop, Trump told reporters, "You want to see trouble? Let them have a nuclear weapon." In a Truth Social post, Trump said Iran has, as he put it, fully and completely agreed to nuclear inspections. And that's what's trending on the Black Information Network.
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20: Nike is spotlighting HBCU baseball ahead of MLB All-Star Week with the new sneaker collaboration honoring Ken Griffey Jr. The sportswear giant has unveiled an HBCU-inspired Air Max 1 tied to the HBCU Swingman Classic, the annual showcase founded by the Hall of Famer to highlight top talent from historically black colleges and universities. The design pays tribute to the event's growing impact on baseball culture and player visibility on the national stage. The sneaker features details connected to Griffey's signature style and the Swingman Classic branding, blending baseball heritage with Nike's classic Air Max silhouette. The release is expected to drop during MLB All-Star Week in Philadelphia, where the Swingman Classic will once again spotlight 50 HBCU athletes competing in front of scouts and fans. With the latest in HBCU news, I'm Morgan Wood on the Black Information Network, your home for Black News First.
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0: On August 7th, 1948, Alice Coachman made history as the first black woman to win an Olympic gold medal. Her victory in the high jump at the London Olympic Summer Games cemented her legacy as a trailblazer in sports and beyond. Coachman was born in Albany, Georgia in 1923 and grew up in the segregated South where opportunities for black athletes, particularly women, were scarce. Despite these challenges, her determination was undeniable. She trained barefoot on dirt roads with homemade equipment, proving that passion can overcome the biggest obstacles. At the 1948 Olympics, Coachman's high jump cleared the bar at 5'6" 1/8", and she became the first black woman to win a gold medal. Beyond the track, Coachman became a role model and advocate for young athletes, encouraging them to pursue their dreams, regardless of any barriers along the way. As we celebrate all of our country's gold medal winners, let's also take a moment to remember Alice Coachman, the first black woman to win an Olympic gold medal. This is Bree Wood for the Black Information Network.
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3: BIN News this hour, I'm Terry McCready. Coming up, President Trump issuing a warning to Iran. The House approving housing affordability legislation. Sentencing this week for multiple people accused of a terror attack at an ICE facility in Texas. But first, here's BIN News now.
4: The Senate has passed a sweeping housing affordability bill aimed at lowering costs nationwide. Here's Senator Tim Scott.
5: Houses should be for people and not for corporations.
4: The measure, backed by Senators Elizabeth Warren and Tim Scott, who is black, cleared in a rare bipartisan vote of 85-5. Illinois Governor J.B. Pritzker is pushing back against President Trump following criticism over Chicago's weekend gun violence. Pritzker defended his response while accusing the president of deflecting from his own issues, even as he acknowledged ongoing concerns about public safety. And the NBA landscape is shifting as Giannis Antetokounmpo is reportedly heading to the Miami Heat in a blockbuster trade. The deal sends the two-time MVP from Milwaukee to Miami in exchange for a package of players and future draft picks. Get BIN News now on demand 24/7 on the iHeartRadio app. Now back to Terry McCready.
3: President Trump once again warning Iran against obtaining a nuclear weapon as negotiations continue between the two countries. Arriving in Pennsylvania yesterday, Trump told reporters, "You want to see trouble? Let them have a nuclear weapon."
6: We're doing very well with Iran. They've been decimated, and we're making a deal with them, and we'll see how that all goes.
3: He posted on Truth Social that Iran has fully and completely agreed to nuclear inspections. Iran has pushed back and said there's no plans for inspectors to be at enrichment sites, while Trump called their claims false statements. Trump said he's agreed to allow the Strait of Hormuz to remain open, but said he would reinstate the blockade if needed. A major housing affordability bill passing the lower chamber to help boost housing supply and stop large investors from buying up houses. The bill sailed through right after it cleared the Senate. Black GOP Senator of South Carolina, Tim Scott.
5: Part of the bill will be President Trump's primary provision that makes housing more affordable and more accessible by making housing for people.
3: It's a rare bipartisan accomplishment for a hopelessly gridlocked Congress and gives Republicans a much-needed victory when it comes to lowering costs ahead of the midterm elections. The 21st Century Road to Housing Act includes grant funding and pilot programs to build new homes. The bill had stalled for months before a breakthrough last week when key committee leaders in both chambers, including black lawmakers Scott and Democratic Representative Maxine Waters. Sentencing this week for eight people who were found guilty of terrorism-related charges earlier this year for a 2025 attack on an ICE detention facility in Alvarado, Texas. The de facto group leader Benjamin Song was sentenced to 100 years. The defendants were accused of a plot targeting the Prairie Land ICE Detention Center following weeks of testimony. Maricela Dueda was sentenced to 70 years in prison, and Autumn Hill will spend a half century behind bars. Prosecutors say the group launched an Antifa-inspired attack that included pyrotechnics and opening fire on responding officers. President Trump is set to host the Great American State Fair kickoff celebration on the National Mall tonight. It's being billed as a patriotic opening ceremony to launch Freedom 250's Great American State Fair, a first-of-its-kind world's fair on the National Mall. The fair's organizer, Freedom 250, said all 50 states and U.S. territories will be represented, even with several states led by Democratic governors, saying they will not take part. They include Massachusetts, North Carolina, Washington, Illinois, Oregon, and and Connecticut. The event continues through July 10th. Congo's Ebola outbreak has the largest number of confirmed cases within the first month of any episode of the disease. The World Health Organization is blaming late detection for the outbreak in the Democratic Republic of Congo, where 1,000 people have been infected and nearly 300 killed. Experts say the virus had been spreading for months prior to an official declaration by the middle of May. Stay informed, stay connected, and subscribe. 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
10: I'm Mike Stevens on your home for 24/7 News, the Black Information Network. Philadelphia's Black mayor, Sherelle Parker, is doing something many politicians like her would like to do, putting money where it's needed to curb gun violence. The $2 million she has set aside, part of a $25 million grant, will go to certain programs that will hopefully save Black lives. There was one recent incident in which a man was shot on a SEPTA public transit train. This police captain tells NBC 10 television what happened.
11: There was an altercation that involved three

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1: Most people know about Restaurant Week, but not everyone knows there's a Black Restaurant Week born in Houston, Texas in 2016 and is now spreading to cities across the country. It's more than just menus. It's a movement.
2: And so we really want to create something that was more all-inclusive to the creative things we were seeing happening in the food scene.
1: That's one of the three founders, Fallon Farrell.
2: As we've grown through the years, we've literally watched businesses start off as like a pop-up food tent and now having like two or three locations.
1: From soul food kitchens to hidden gem caterers, Black Restaurant Week shines a light where it's long been missing. It's helped generate tens of millions of dollars for Black-owned businesses, keeping legacies alive and creating new ones. And it's part of Black history still being written every time a diner takes that first bite. I'm Esther Dillard for the Black Information Network.
3: I'm Big Sue on the Black Information Network. Frederick McKinley Jones is the inventor of one of the most important inventions to modern agriculture, the refrigerated truck. He patented his refrigeration system in 1940. The system allowed perishable foods to be shipped to further distances and even overseas. It was installed in trucks, boats, planes, and boxcars and improved the worldwide food trade. Other concepts such as frozen foods, supermarkets, and container shipping were all derived from the work of Frederick Jones. And that's a fact. I'm Big Sue on the Black Information Network.
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3: I'm Mike Stevens on your home for Black News First, the Black Information Network. New York City's Mayor Zoran Mamdani is excited about a $1.2 million in funding from the state's Democratic governor to provide free child care for two-year-olds for the first time in New York history. He told me it's being offered in largely Black neighborhoods.
4: And we've seen that for far too long, in moments of significant investment, Black New Yorkers are faced with the choice of either being last in line or not at all. And we are seeking to rectify that with this program. And so in this first year where we deliver 2,000 seats, we made the decision that we would deliver those seats in neighborhoods that are often left behind. We are looking to finally relieve that stress of paying at least $20,000 a year for childcare that so many working families are facing in this city.
3: The city plans to expand the program for more kids every year. The high cost of childcare is a concern for African Americans around the country. In suburban Atlanta, police are searching for a Black man accused of shooting a pregnant woman during a domestic dispute. The suspect got away before responding officers got there. Two Black people who live in the community tell Atlanta News First Television how disturbing the incident is.
5: For someone to shoot a pregnant woman, that person has to be disturbed because that's another life that she's carrying.
6: Man, people need to pray a little bit more often. You know, trust God because we're in a different situation right now. Like, as far as how the world is going, it's just sad.
3: The suspect faces numerous charges. The victim was rushed to the hospital in stable condition. I'm Mike Stevens on the Black Information Network. Now, your local news.
7: Major gas station chains like BP, Circle K, and 7-Eleven are being sued by California drivers who say the companies are using artificial intelligence to set gas prices. The lawsuit claims the companies broke antitrust laws by using AI tools from Calibrate to coordinate higher prices. Filed in Sacramento federal court, the lawsuit says the companies violated a recent California law aimed at stopping price fixing through algorithms. The complaint says the practice has led to an increase of up to 30 cents per gallon in affected areas, costing drivers millions. The lawsuit also covers more than 1,700 stations and seeks compensations for drivers who overpaid. And California state workers are pushing back against a mandate requiring them to return to work to the office for 4 days a week, while lawmakers consider a bill to protect remote work options. Some state workers say hybrid schedules have worked well since the pandemic. Last week, state workers crowded committee hearings at the Capitol, asking for a law that would require state agencies to offer remote work or explain why some jobs must be in the office. The proposed bill would also require the state to create an online dashboard showing how much money remote work saves taxpayers. And toll fees for San Francisco's Golden Gate Bridge are going up to pay for upkeep and improvements. Starting July 1st, drivers with Fast Track will pay $10.25 to cross, while other payment methods will cost $11.25. Bus and ferry fares are also going up by 25 cents per trip. More increases are planned over the next few years to help cover a large budget gap and fund earthquake safety upgrades. I'm Mimi Brown on your home for Black News First, the Bay Area BIN 910.
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9: And we're going to teach your kids how to be expert negotiators. 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
13: 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Every day we deliver news made with your life in mind. From police reform and education to voting rights and black health care, our newsroom covers it all with purpose. Our journalists come from the communities they report on, and that matters because representation shapes how stories are told and how truth is heard. We're not just chasing headlines, we're holding power accountable and lifting up the stories that others overlooked. You deserve to hear your news your way. That's why we're here. With Black News First, this is the Black Information Network.
14: The opinions, beliefs, and viewpoints expressed in this commentary are those of the author and do not necessarily represent those of BIN and its founding partners and employees.
15: I'm James T. Harris, and I have something to say. Every election cycle, every redistricting fight, every major political battle, we're told the same thing. Black representation matters, but apparently it only matters when the black person is a Democrat. Take what happened in Memphis. Tennessee lawmakers redrew a congressional district currently represented by a white Democrat who's held the seat for nearly two decades. Democrats immediately started shouting racism, white supremacy, and voter suppression. Then an inconvenient fact emerged. One of the Republicans positioned to compete for that seat is a black woman from Memphis, a single mother who overcame homelessness, built a business, and has spent years trying to unseat the incumbent. Suddenly, the conversation wasn't about representation anymore. We've seen this before. When a black Republican runs for office, the rules change. The standards change. The celebration of diversity disappears. The historic significance vanishes. Remember Virginia? Winsome Earl Sears, a Marine veteran, sought to become the state's first elected black female governor. Yet Barack Obama and many of the same people who constantly lecture America about the importance of electing black leaders lined up behind her white Democratic opponent. That's when you realize the issue isn't race. The issue is political loyalty. If representation were truly the goal, every black candidate breaking barriers would be celebrated. Instead, some are embraced while others are ignored, dismissed, or attacked, depending on the letter next to their name. Unfortunately, black Americans are a voting bloc owned by the Democrat Party, forbidden to have the right to think, vote, and lead according to our own individual convictions. And the moment people exercise that independence, suddenly they're told they don't count. That's not empowerment. That's political control. The next time someone wraps themselves in the language of representation, pay attention to whether they are celebrating the person or protecting the party. There's a difference. I'm James T. Harris for the Black Information Network.
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17: I'm Mike Island. Here's what's trending on BIN. Iran is once again being warned by President Trump to not get a nuclear weapon as the two countries continue negotiations. During a Pennsylvania stop, Trump told reporters, "You want to see trouble? Let them have a nuclear weapon." In a Truth Social post, Trump said Iran has, as he put it, fully and completely agreed to nuclear inspections. And that's what's trending on the Black Information Network.
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22: Nike is spotlighting HBCU baseball ahead of MLB All-Star Week with the new sneaker collaboration honoring Ken Griffey Jr. The sportswear giant has unveiled an HBCU-inspired Air Max 1 tied to the HBCU Swingman Classic, the annual showcase founded by the Hall of Famer to highlight top talent from historically black colleges and universities. The design pays tribute to the event's growing impact on baseball culture and player visibility on the national stage. The sneaker features details connected to Griffey's signature style and the Swingman Classic branding, blending baseball heritage with Nike's classic Air Max silhouette. The release is expected to drop during MLB All-Star Week in Philadelphia, where the Swingman Classic will once again spotlight 50 HBCU athletes competing in front of scouts and fans. With the latest in HBCU news, I'm Morgan Wood on the Black Information Network, your home for Black News First.
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22: Music mogul Clive Davis is dead at the age of 94. His family confirmed he died at his home in New York City on Monday. Davis was recently hospitalized related to respiratory problems. He's known for boosting the careers of Janis Joplin, Whitney Houston, Bruce Springsteen, while also helping revitalize the careers of Carlos Santana, Rod Stewart, and Aretha Franklin. Davis served as the president of a number of record labels, including Columbia Records and Arista Records. He was inducted into the Rock and Roll Hall of Fame in 2000 as a non-performer. Elsewhere in entertainment, Toy Story 5 is enjoying the biggest opening of the year. The film led the weekend domestic box office, bringing in $160 million. It's also the second weekend of Steven Spielberg's new movie, Disclosure Day, which is proving to be a major box office draw, bringing in another $17 million over the weekend. Rounding out the top five movies are Backrooms, Scary Movie, and Masters of the Universe. With the latest in entertainment news, I'm Morgan Wood on the Black Information Network, BINnews.com, your home for Black News First.
4: On December 9th, 1946 in Philadelphia, Howard Stanley Frankie Beverly was born. In 1970, he would form the group Raw Soul, which later was renamed Maze. Under the mentorship of Marvin Gaye, Frankie Beverly and Maze would go on to give us 9 gold albums. Beverly and May's live experience was more like a party than a concert. Dressed in his signature all white, crowds would stand at their feet and sing to the top of their lungs.
5: Ooh, and pain. I like sunshine and rain.
4: Sadly, on September 10th, 2024, Frankie Beverly left us with hits for lifetimes to come.

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1: When I'm writing the songs and arranging them, I don't really think too much about the live show because I figure the recording is, we're trying to capture that moment and make it an amazing moment and then string together a bunch of amazing moments to make 50 great minutes of music. And then the job of the show is to translate all of my material into a great 90 minutes to 2 hours of material. You're trying to accomplish different things in the live show than you are on the record. And don't be kind of beholden to one side when you're doing the other side.
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4: Hope in the face of difficulty. Hope in the face of uncertainty. The audacity of hope.
5: I'm asking you to believe, not in my ability to bring about change, but in yours. Yes, we can.
6: Hope has an address, and it starts with us. Honoring legacies, overcoming barriers, pursuing justice, empowering generations.
7: In the life of our nation, across every generation, there are those who stand apart. They step up, they raise their hands, they take that oath, they put on the uniform, and they put their lives on the line. They do this so that the rest of us might live in a country and a world that is safer, freer, and more just. This is the gift they've given us. This is the debt that we owe them.
8: Welcome to Hope Has an Address. I'm Bree Wood for the Black Information Network. For a lot of veterans, service doesn't end when they come home. It shows up in memory, in identity, and in the stories they carry. And now those stories are being given a permanent place inside the Obama Presidential Center on Chicago's South Side. One of the most powerful spaces inside that center is the Elie Wiesel Auditorium. Elie Wiesel was a Holocaust survivor, a Nobel Peace Prize winner, close friend of President Barack Obama, and a man who dedicated his life to making sure the world never looked away from human suffering. But more than that, he believed in the responsibility of memory, that telling the truth about what people have lived through isn't optional, it's necessary.
9: I believe firmly and profoundly that anyone who listens to a witness becomes a witness. So those who hear us, those who read us, those who learn something from us, they will continue to bear witness for us. At a certain point in time, they will do it for all of us.
8: That's why his name matters here, because the auditorium is meant to be a space where difficult stories are told out loud and where people are asked not just to listen, but to understand. At the Obama Presidential Center, that includes the stories of military service and specifically the voices that haven't always been centered. Black veterans, men and women who served their country and came home to a country that hasn't always served them the same way. Here's Army veteran, co-founder, and executive director of the Black Veterans Project, Richard Brookshire, on why honoring our veterans is so important.
10: The Black Veterans Project was born out of a recognition that there was a lack of a digital kind of conversation, and we know how important the internet is in this age, around racial justice in the military. Just broadly, a conversation about racial justice and inequity in the military. And so we wanted to start to bridge more of a national dialogue about that. We wanted to be an organization that could provide more in-depth research and accountability organization for the military to ensure that it was doing its due diligence, not only about correcting the long harms that have been made against Black veterans, but ensuring that diversity and equity in the ranks as it stands now, white nationalism in the ranks as it stands now, was addressed.
8: President Obama has been clear. This center isn't about preserving history as something distant. It's about connecting it to civic responsibility. And that includes making sure veterans are not just recognized, but remembered in full. That's where the storytelling becomes personal. 100-year-old World War II U.S. Army veteran John Clifton Dix talks about living through the Jim Crow era.
11: It didn't see nobody like me. And on this side, they had a great big gate, a great big sign that said, "Do not attempt to enter into that gate." I can't even go downtown shopping, do no shopping until 4 o'clock.
8: As we know, service doesn't end at deployment. It continues in transition, in community, and in healing. And for many Black veterans, it includes navigating systems that haven't always been built with them in mind. The Obama Presidential Center plans to feature those experiences not as footnotes, but as part of a larger American story. Through exhibitions, recorded voices, and public programming, It's a shift from medals to memory, from recognition to understanding. That's the heart of it, from service to story. At the Obama Presidential Center, memory isn't just about looking back. It's about making sure what's been lived continues to shape what comes next. For more information about the Obama Presidential Center opening on Juneteenth, visit Obama.org. The Obama Foundation is a nonprofit collaborator of the Black Information Network. I'm Bree Wood for the Black Information Network.
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12: I'm Kevin Brown with another look at modern-day Black history you should know. On January 6, 2021, as chaos engulfed the U.S. Capitol,
13: multiple capital injuries,
12: a group of Black officers stood as pillars of resilience and bravery. Among them was Capitol Police Officer Eugene Goodman, who diverted rioters away from the Senate chamber, potentially saving countless lives. Lieutenant Michael Byrd also faced a dire situation, protecting lawmakers from an advancing mob. His decisive actions safeguarded those entrusted to his care. And Officer Harry Dunn fought back against physical threats and racial slurs, standing firm in the defense of the Capitol and democracy. These Black officers and many others remind us that the strength of our democracy lies in those who protect it. So let's never forget to honor their heroism and strive for a nation worthy of their sacrifice. For the Black Information Network, I'm Kevin Brown.
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14: I'm Mike Stevens on your home for Black News First, the Black Information Network. New York City's Mayor Zoran Mamdani is excited about a $1.2 million in funding from the state's Democratic governor to provide free child care for two-year-olds for the first time in New York history. He told me it's being offered in largely Black neighborhoods.
15: And we've seen that for far too long, in moments of significant investment, Black New Yorkers are faced with the choice of either being last in line or not at all. And we are seeking to rectify that with this program. And so in this first year where we deliver 2,000 seats, we made the decision that we would deliver those seats in neighborhoods that are often left behind. We are looking to finally relieve that stress of paying at least $20,000 a year for childcare that so many working families are facing in this city.
14: The city plans to expand the program for more kids every year. The high cost of childcare is a concern for African Americans around the country. In suburban Atlanta, police are searching for a Black man accused of shooting a pregnant woman during a domestic dispute. The suspect got away before responding off

0: BP, Circle K, and 7-Eleven are being sued by California drivers who say the companies are using artificial intelligence to set gas prices. The lawsuit claims the companies broke antitrust laws by using AI tools from Calibrate to coordinate higher prices. Filed in Sacramento federal court, the lawsuit says the companies violated a recent California law aimed at stopping price fixing through algorithms. The complaint says the practice has led to an increase of up to 30 cents per gallon in affected areas, costing drivers millions. The lawsuit also covers more than 1,700 stations and seeks compensations for drivers who overpaid. And California state workers are pushing back against a mandate requiring them to return to work to the office for 4 days a week, while lawmakers consider a bill to protect remote work options. Some state workers say hybrid schedules have worked well since the pandemic. Last week, state workers crowded committee hearings at the Capitol, asking for a law that would require state agencies to offer remote work or explain why some jobs must be in the office. The proposed bill would also require the state to create an online dashboard showing how much money remote work saves taxpayers. And toll fees for San Francisco's Golden Gate Bridge are going up to pay for upkeep and improvements. Starting July 1st, drivers with Fast Track will pay $10.25 to cross, while other payment methods will cost $11.25. Bus and ferry fares are also going up by 25 cents per trip. More increases are planned over the next few years to help cover a large budget gap and fund earthquake safety upgrades. I'm Mimi Brown on your home for Black News First, the Bay Area BIN 910.
1: Most people know about Restaurant Week, but not everyone knows there's a Black Restaurant Week born in Houston, Texas in 2016 and is now spreading to cities across the country. It's more than just menus. It's a movement.
2: And so we really want to create something that was more all-inclusive to the creative things we were seeing happening in the food scene.
1: That's one of the three founders, Fallon Farrell.
2: As we've grown through the years, we've literally watched businesses start off as like a pop-up food tent and now having like two or three locations.
1: From soul food kitchens to hidden gem caterers, Black Restaurant Week shines a light where it's long been missing. It's helped generate tens of millions of dollars for Black-owned businesses, keeping legacies alive and creating new ones. And it's part of Black history still being written every time a diner takes that first bite. I'm Esther Dillard for the Black Information Network.
3: The International African American Museum, Charleston, South Carolina, built near where so many Africans first arrived in

0: 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I'm Charlamagne Tha God, host of the world's most dangerous morning show, The Breakfast Club. And my history lives here.
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2: 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Her legacy? Strength, grace, and an unyielding spirit that transcends generations. 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
5: The fatal shooting of a one-year-old boy by police in Centovia, Mississippi has sparked outrage and protest in the community. Colin Wiley's death has raised concerns about police accountability.
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1: I'm Bree Wood with BIN News Now. At least 13 people were injured in a drive-by shooting on Chicago's South Side with no arrest yet. This man was on his front porch when the shots rang out.
2: I was a little scared, but, you know, while you hear the shots, you just run and duck and hide. So that's all I did.
1: Mayor Brandon Johnson says the city is working overtime to combat illegal guns after a violent weekend left 33 people shot, including 6 killed. Two Florida teachers who used racial slurs will be allowed back in the classroom after a school board vote. One additional teacher was not reinstated as concerns remain about accountability and creating a safe environment for students. And Billboard is naming Earth, Wind & Fire the greatest R&B group of all time, topping its list of 50 iconic acts. The legendary band is recognized for blending soul, funk, jazz, and rock, influencing generations. 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
4: Hey, what's going on, man? Come here. You're not in trouble. Come here.
3: A black mother says she's tired of this. She calls it harassment of her son and black boys who look like him.
4: You're being detained. Stop. Stop.
3: That's her 16-year-old son, Jeremiah Spearman, walking on the sidewalk, minding his business. To some, it may look normal, but to a white cop in Battle Creek, Michigan, something about the black teen looks suspicious.
4: Come here. I just want to talk to you. Come here.
5: This is the second time.
4: Come here.
3: In released body cam, the cops insist he has the right to stop and question him. He was handcuffed as backup arrives and goes through his pockets, takes his pocket knife. The cop explains, although he didn't do anything yet, cops have the right to make sure he doesn't, especially walking with his hands in his waistband.
4: Reasonable suspicion. Reasonable suspicion.
3: A mother from Ohio did not spare the rod, and it will put 29-year-old Daisha Phillips behind bars on 2 counts of child abuse. The mean mother admits to binding the hands of her 2 young children and shoving them down a flight of stairs. The black mother telling officials she considered what she did as, quote, normal discipline. Her 2 small children, a 4-year-old boy and a 5-year-old girl, reportedly caused a risk of serious injury to the boy. Besides pushing the girl down the stairs, reports show she beat the girl with a belt so severely the girl had to be hospitalized. The abusive mother was sentenced to 2 years in prison. A black man's Rastafari religion does not come before prison rules. The Supreme Court weighing in, ruling Damon Landor cannot sue the Louisiana prison who ordered all his dreads be cut off while he was an inmate. Landor argued his dreads are part of his religious beliefs, but the court ruled the prison cannot be held financially liable for shearing off his hair. 2 guards held him down while a 3rd shaved his head. His voice entertained us for decades.
6: But it will be a whole new world without my friend.
3: That's singer Regina Bell mourning her friend, Peebo Bryson, who died recently. Among those filling Antioch Baptist Church in Atlanta, B.B. Winans, Reuben Studdard, and former U.N. Ambassador Andrew Young.
7: There is no better example of the greatness of Atlanta than Peebo Bryson.
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8: 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Everyone was his friend, and he treated everyone as an equal.
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3: Peebo Bryson died of a stroke. The Grammy Award winner was 75 years old. 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
15: I'm Mike Stevens on your home for Black News First, the Black Information Network. New York City's Mayor Zoran Mamdani is excited about a $1.2 million in funding from the state's Democratic governor to provide free child care for two-year-olds for the first time in New York history. He told me it's being offered in largely Black neighborhoods.
16: And we've seen that for far too long, in moments of significant investment, Black New Yorkers are faced with the choice of either being last in line or not at all. And we are seeking to rectify that with this program. And so in this first year where we deliver 2,000 seats, we made the decision that we would deliver those seats in neighborhoods that are often left behind. We are looking to finally relieve that stress of paying at least $20,000 a year for childcare that so many working families are facing in this city.
15: The city plans to expand the program for more kids every year. The high cost of childcare is a concern for African Americans around the country. In suburban Atlanta, police are searching for a Black man accused of shooting a pregnant woman during a domestic dispute. The suspect got away before responding officers got there. Two Black people who live in the community tell Atlanta News First Television how disturbing the incident is.
17: For someone to shoot a pregnant woman, that person has to be disturbed because that's another life that she's carrying.
18: Man, people need to pray a little bit more often. You know, trust God because we're in a different situation right now. Like, as far as how the world is going, it's sad.
15: The suspect faces numerous charges. The victim was rushed to the hospital in stable condition. I'm Mike Stevens on the Black Information Network. Now, your local news.
19: Major gas station chains like BP, Circle K, and 7-Eleven are being sued by California drivers who say the companies are using artificial intelligence to set gas prices. The lawsuit claims the companies broke antitrust laws by using AI tools from Calibrate to coordinate higher prices. Filed in Sacramento federal court, the lawsuit says the companies violated a recent California law aimed at stopping price fixing through algorithms. The complaint says the practice has led to an increase of up to 30 cents per gallon in affected areas, costing drivers millions. The lawsuit also covers more than 1,700 stations and seeks compensations for drivers who overpaid. And California state workers are pushing back against a mandate requiring them to return to work to the office for 4 days a week, while lawmakers consider a bill to protect remote work options. Some state workers say hybrid schedules have worked well since the pandemic. Last week, state workers crowded committee hearings at the Capitol, asking for a law that would require state agencies to offer remote work or explain why some jobs must be in the office. The proposed bill would also require the state to create an online dashboard showing how much money remote work saves taxpayers. And toll fees for San Francisco's Golden Gate Bridge are going up to pay for upkeep and improvements. Starting July 1st, drivers with Fast Track will pay $10.25 to cross, while other payment methods will cost $11.25. Bus and ferry fares are also going up by 25 cents per trip. More increases are planned over the next few years to help cover a large budget gap and fund earthquake safety upgrades. I'm Amy Brown on your home for Black News First, the Bay Area BIN 910.
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21: March 18th, 1969, Black nurses use their lunch break to protest discrimination at Charleston's Medical College Hospital. The 12 workers are accused of leaving their patients and are fired. The next day, over 60 African-American hospital employees walk off the job and start a strike against the hospital. On April 25th, Governor McNair calls up 1,000 state troopers and National Guardsmen, orders a 9 p.m. curfew and declares a state of emergency. Coretta Scott King addresses the Emmanuel African Methodist Episcopal Church on April 30th.
0: In our nation, the black working woman is perhaps the most discriminated against.
21: The governor responds with armored personnel carriers and soldiers brandishing bayonets. The black community boycotts Charleston businesses. Some report revenue reductions of as much as 50%. The hospital is eventually charged with 37 instances of civil rights violations by the federal government, who threatened to cut off $12 million in funding. And on June 27th, 1969, hospital president McCord yields. I'm Wesson Tishome for the Black Information Network.
2: 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We sit with elders who remember when Motown meant more than music, it meant movement. We walk with artists painting black features on city walls. We vibe with DJs spinning house, hip-hop, and freedom into every mix. Black folks here cook love into casseroles, build businesses in blitz zones, and still show up at city council meetings wearing their Sunday best. Even through loss, protest, and isolation, we persist. We don't just make culture, we protect it and pass it forward. From Lake Erie to Lake Street, Black Midwesterners hold it down with heart and hustle. Our cold doesn't stop the fire, and our pride speaks softly, but it stands firm. With Black News First, I'm Katie Gray on the Black Information Network.
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24: Cell phones have been an integral part of connecting our modern world. But did you know a black nuclear engineer pioneered the technology for them? Henry Thomas Sampson was born in 1934 in Jackson, Mississippi. He earned his bachelor's degree in chemical engineering from Purdue University in 1956, followed by his master's degree from UCLA in 1961 and his PhD shortly after. In 1971, Henry Sampson created the Gamma Electric Cell. It's a device which produced long-lasting power to satellites. Sampson's innovation caught the attention of the Motorola Company, which then placed his patented technology into their telephones. This eventually led to the very first telephone calls being made using cell phones. Henry Sampson passed on June 4th, 2015. His genius and black excellence helped create the globally connected world we share today. This is Tammy Eswick for the Black Information Network.
25: 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I'm Mike Strautmanis, and my history lives here.
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26: Iran is once again being warned by President Trump to not get a nuclear weapon as the two countries continue negotiations. During a Pennsylvania stop, Trump told reporters, "You want to see trouble? Let them have a nuclear weapon." In a Truth Social post, Trump said Iran has, as he put it, fully and completely agreed to nuclear inspections. And that's what's trending on the Black Information Network.
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1: Nike is spotlighting HBCU baseball ahead of MLB All-Star Week with the new sneaker collaboration honoring Ken Griffey Jr. The sportswear giant has unveiled an HBCU-inspired Air Max 1 tied to the HBCU Swingman Classic, the annual showcase founded by the Hall of Famer to highlight top talent from historically black colleges and universities. The design pays tribute to the event's growing impact on baseball culture and player visibility on the national stage. The sneaker features details connected to Griffey's signature style and the Swingman Classic branding, blending baseball heritage with Nike's classic Air Max silhouette. The release is expected to drop during MLB All-Star Week in Philadelphia, where the Swingman Classic will once again spotlight 50 HBCU athletes competing in front of scouts and fans. With the latest in HBCU news, I'm Morgan Wood on the Black Information Network, your home for Black news first.
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5: The meanest man in America. 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
6: Well, Jay-Z's hair transformation is taking center stage again in a new mini-documentary narrated by Beyoncé. The video, released through her Sacred Hair brand, shows the rapper's journey from his signature locks to a natural afro after more than 8 years. Beyoncé says the change was personal, with Jay-Z choosing the look to honor his late father, who wore a similar style. The film also highlights a family connection, revealing he first grew his hair out to inspire confidence in their daughter, Blue Ivy. And in more entertainment news, four black men convicted in the 2024 murder of rapper Julio Fulio have been formally sentenced to life in prison. A Florida judge handed down the sentence after Isaiah Chance, Sean Gathright, Rashad Murphy, and Davion Murphy were found guilty of first-degree murder earlier this year. Prosecutors say the killing happened in a Tampa hotel parking lot and was tied to an ongoing gang feud. The jury declined to recommend the death penalty, resulting in life sentences without the possibility of parole for all four defendants. With the latest in entertainment at 17 and 47 minutes past each hour, I'm Bree Wood on the Black Information Network, your home for Black news first.
7: In the Bay, Black culture isn't just lived, it's protected. At the Black Information Network, we document the resistance, reinvention, and realness that makes the Bay Area a Black cultural capital. In Oakland, history still breathes through murals of Huey Newton and the echoes of E-40. In Richmond, aunties still cook red beans on Sundays, and grandkids still get lined up with clippers in the kitchen. In San Francisco, you'll find poets hosting open mics in places where jazz never died. We uplift community gardens started by black teachers. We follow youth groups organizing art shows that double as healing circles. Speak to parents fighting for their children's right to learn black history in public schools. Yes, the Bay has changed, but our culture hasn't. From the steps of Lake Miraju, tech hubs run by black coders, we see a new generation building while honoring the past. This isn't just a region, it's a reclamation, and the Black Bay is still here. With Black News First, this is Doug Davis on the Black Information Network.
8: I'm Esther Dillard on your home for 24/7 news, the Black Information Network. Here are your top stories. A Michigan mom speaks out after she says cops repeatedly target and harass her son. New York City's Mayor Zora Mamdani is excited about $1.2 million in funding for childcare in the Big Apple. And at a special conference in Ohio, Black Democratic Congresswoman Joyce Beatty joined entrepreneur and content creator Kevin Lloyd and Roland Martin Unfiltered for a conversation centered around teaching community why it's important to vote in the upcoming elections. Beatty and Martin emphasized that Ohioans need to vote in mass.
3: Because when Black people vote, we what? We win. And so we're part of history here in the capital city. And we can't afford to lose this by not getting registered and not vote.
8: She emphasized that representation in Washington, D.C. affects things that you care about every day, like employment opportunity, bank investments, housing, and overall quality of life. This comes on the heels of a new study that puts some powerful numbers behind that call to action. The Ohio Legislative Black Caucus Foundation reports more than 603,000 eligible Black voters sat out the 2022 midterm elections. That's a number larger than the entire population of the city of Cleveland. The State House News Bureau reports that the foundation is now launching a targeted outreach effort called Civic AF, focused on Black voters between the ages of 25 and 44. Leaders say if just half of those inactive voters show up this fall, it could decide a statewide race. In Louisville, Kentucky, officials there announced that they're launching a new rental housing website to help residents find new homes.
9: We want people to be able to find existing housing that works for their budget and works for their needs as well. And different from national listing sites, this platform is designed around our community's needs and our goals here in Louisville.
8: Mayor Craig Greenberg says the new tool is a partnership between the city and CityWise Software. WLKY reports renters can filter listings by price, number of bedrooms, and neighborhood. Black Georgia Senator Raphael Warnock is offering some encouraging words in difficult times. He told MS Now, with all that's happening in the world, he understands how difficult it is to hold on to hope.
12: That was John Lewis's pastor. He didn't have any reason to think that he could win crossing that bridge with brute force under the color of law on the other side of that bridge. Hope keeps walking. And so we have to keep pushing, keep walking.
8: Warnock recently wrote a book called The Crooked Places Made Straight, where he addresses how Americans need to examine what they want their country to become in the next few years. And finally, Memphis, Tennessee is telling kids to put the phones down and get outside. Fox 13 Memphis reports the city's Parks Department is running free summer camps at 7 parks through July 24th. The program is called We Back Outside, M-A-N-E, which stands for Making All New Experiences. It's open to kids ages 5 through 15, Monday through Thursday, 9 to 2. A free lunch is included, and spots are still available. I'm Esther Dillard on your home for Black News First, the Black Information Network.
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13: Karen Bass is among those calling for reform at the LAPD after the release of a disturbing video showing a family dog being fatally shot.
14: For and by the Black community.
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17: The family of Stacey Abrams, Black voting rights activist, lawyer, and former Georgia House of Representatives, posted on social media the death of her father.
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19: The Congress may finally be tackling one of the biggest financial challenges facing Americans, the cost of housing. Earlier this week, the Senate passed a bipartisan bill designed to lower housing costs by boosting the number of homes available and reining in large investors who buy up single-family homes. The bill, called 21st Century Road to Housing Act, will also streamline building regulations, speed up environmental reviews, and help build more affordable and manufactured homes. It even sets up a fund to reward communities that increase housing supply and supports housing for veterans. Why does this matter for your wallet? Well, right now, many families can't afford a home. In some areas, even modest homes are out of reach. Supporters say this is one step toward bringing down costs and giving more people a shot at owning a home. The Senate passed it with strong support, and now the House is expected to move quickly. If it becomes law, it could be one of the most significant housing bills passed in decades, offering real relief to people struggling with housing costs. With Money News at 24 and 54 minutes past each hour, I'm Mimi Brown on your home for Black News First, the Black Information Network.
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8: Jordan. And I'm Esther Dillard on your home for 24/7 News, the Black Information Network.
0: Tesla is now under federal investigation after a Model 3 crashed into a home in Katy, Texas, killing a 76-year-old woman. A spokesperson with the Harris County Sheriff's Office says the woman died last Friday when a driver identified as Michael Butler slammed into the front room of the home. Butler says he was on autopilot at the time. Tesla's vice president of AI software took to X Monday with claims that the driver was pressing the accelerator and overrode the system.
8: The family of 19-year-old Roland Moore wants answers after learning another person was buried at the same spot in Gethsemane Cemetery. The Black teenager was killed in 2011, and his sister, Carlesta Bell, says a woman who also died the same year has also been buried at the site.
2: When I came one day, this is what I saw, and I'm like, hold on.
8: Bell says management of the cemetery told her the family authorized the double grave, and the two were buried there the same day. The woman's headstone showed up 10 years later.
0: Many cities around the nation have made an effort to address teen takeovers. City Council in Columbus, Ohio may vote on changes to the local juvenile curfew policy next week. The council held its first meeting on a measure that would set an earlier curfew. If passed, kids under 12 years old would not be permitted to be out past 9 p.m. without adult supervision. Those ages 13 to 17 would have to be in by 10 p.m. Black Council President Shannon Harden says parents could be fined if their kids repeatedly violate the rule.
15: If the child continues to be out, continues to break curfew, continues to engage in other activities, then the engagement with the parent will increase.
0: The current curfew for teens is midnight.
8: And homicides in Baltimore are now at the lowest that they've been in 50 years. Baltimore achieved a historic reduction in homicides in 2025. Now the Charm City is recording a new low this year. Black Mayor Brandon Scott says Baltimore City is continuing to see a multi-year decline in violent crime with a 23% drop in homicides through the first 5 months of this year.
18: We've seen historic reductions and we're acknowledging that, but we still have a long way to go.
0: I'm Misty Jordan, along with Esther Dillard, on your home for Black News First, the Black Information Network. 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
20: A nonprofit serving people with vision loss is raising awareness as blindness and visual impairment continue to rise across the country. Visions, based in Spring Valley, New York, says advances in assistive technology are helping people who are blind or visually impaired remain independent, stay employed, and manage daily tasks. The CDC estimates more than 12 million Americans age 40 and older have vision impairment. Black Americans are nearly twice as likely as white Americans to develop glaucoma, one of the leading causes of blindness, and are more likely to experience vision loss from diabetes and other chronic health conditions. Experts recommend regular eye exams, especially for those experiencing changes in vision, and encourage people to explore vision rehabilitation services when needed. That's your Healthy Minutes. I'm Morgan Wood on the Black Information Network, your home for Black news

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1: You know, I have to say I'm a little bit of an old school at heart. Like, I just can't help it. I really, really like listening to old school music. It makes me feel good. But let's see. All my God kids love Taylor Swift so much. Like, you have to hear the way that they sing this song. They're like, you have to listen, Gma, to the song. And look, and can I buy it? And can I get it? So it's definitely some Taylor Swift happening around me going on. And she's super cool. I also really appreciate the way that she writes music and plays music and everything. So she's dope. I like A$AP Rocky. I like A$AP Ferg, too. So, yeah, there's a lot of things I'm into.
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4: BIN News this hour, I'm Terry McCready. Coming up, taking a look at bipartisan housing legislation. Democratic socialism making waves in New York primaries. Maryland's governor getting ready for a second term. But first, here's BIN News Now.
5: At least 13 people were injured in a drive-by shooting on Chicago's South Side with no arrest yet. This man was on his front porch when the shots rang out.
6: I was a little scared, but, you know, by hearing the shots, you just run and duck and hide. So that's all I did.
5: Mayor Brandon Johnson says the city is working overtime to combat illegal guns after a violent weekend left 33 people shot, including six killed. Two Florida teachers who used racial slurs will be allowed back in the classroom after a school board vote. One additional teacher was not reinstated as concerns remain about accountability and creating a safe environment for students. And Billboard is naming Earth, Wind & Fire the greatest R&B group of all time, topping its list of 50 iconic acts. The legendary band is recognized for blending soul, funk, jazz, and rock, influencing generations. 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
7: 2026 is the year of affordability. The American people have been desperately seeking housing. And President Trump got it right in the State of the Union when he said housing should be for people and not for corporations.
4: South Carolina's Black Republican Senator Tim Scott and Democratic Senator Elizabeth Warren of Massachusetts were part of a bipartisan group of lawmakers passing a massive housing affordability bill. The legislation cuts away some of the red tape and makes it easier to build homes while also putting limitations on institutional investors buying up homes. Brad Lander winning the Democratic primary for New York's 10th congressional district.
8: Something quite beautiful has happened. People are excited by the idea of a politics that's more collaborative. They like the idea of a Muslim New Yorker and a Jewish New Yorker campaigning together. They want a city that leaves those bitter, sour, corrupt politics of the past behind.
4: Lander talking about the primary last year. He was backed by Democratic Socialist New York City Mayor Zoran Mamdani, and he defeated incumbent Congressman Dan Goldman. Lander is one of a handful of candidates backed by the mayor. Mamdani is backing fellow socialists in these primaries, but Lander does not label himself a socialist, but rather a Democratic progressive. Lander's candidacy was seen as one of several tests for Mamdani's political influence. And the victory is continuing with Claire Valdez winning the Democratic primary for New York's 7th congressional district. She was endorsed by Mamdani and defeated Antonio Reynoso and Julie Wan. Valdez is a self-described Democratic socialist and ran on a pro-Palestinian platform advocating for an arms embargo on Israel. In Maryland, Black state delegate Adrian Bofo has won the Democratic primary for the 5th congressional district, succeeding retiring Congressman Steny Hoyer. Bofo defeated Black opponents Quincy Baribe and former Capitol Police officer Harry Dunn. Maryland's Black Governor Wes Moore was nominated for a second term, keeping a primary challenge at bay from Eric Felber, a Bethesda physician. 47-year-old Moore has remained on the radar among Democrats as a future presidential or vice presidential candidate. A veteran of the war in Afghanistan, Moore garnered national attention when Oprah Winfrey promoted his best-selling book, The Other Wes Moore, One Name, Two Fates, back in 2010. Moore's travel and media junkets have often taken him to South Carolina, which is generally the first state on the calendar where Black voters have major input in a Democratic presidential primary. The governor's name was floated for a possible spot on the Democratic ticket in 2024. Over 3,000 Malawian nationals in South Africa have been deported after thousands protested against illegal immigration earlier this year in Johannesburg and other areas. South Africa began construction on a second temporary deportation center this week to process the repatriation of Malawians. The new site is meant to alleviate a mounting crisis of women and young children filing into an overcrowded site with thousands of men. Meanwhile, thousands more Malawian nationals arrived at the first deportation center, also in the city of Durban, where an estimated 10,000 people have been camping for over a week. I'm Terry McCready for the Black Information Network.
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9: 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Today, we head to Harlem, New York, where the legendary Apollo Theater stands as a symbol of African-American culture. The Apollo Theater opened its doors in 1914 as a burlesque theater, but soon became the premier showplace for live musical entertainment. The theater became famous for Amateur Night, a weekly talent show that launched the careers of stars like Lauryn Hill and the Jackson 5. Audiences at the Apollo became known for cheering or booing performers on stage.
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11: I'm Mike Stevens on your home for Black News First, the Black Information Network. New York City's Mayor Zoran Mamdani is excited about a $1.2 million in funding from the state's Democratic governor to provide free child care for two-year-olds for the first time in New York history. He told me it's being offered in largely Black neighborhoods.
12: And we've seen that for far too long, in moments of significant investment, Black New Yorkers are faced with the choice of either being last in line or not at all. And we are seeking to rectify that with this program. And so in this first year where we deliver 2,000 seats, we made the decision that we would deliver those seats in neighborhoods that are often left behind. We are looking to finally relieve that stress of paying at least $20,000 a year for childcare that so many working families are facing in this city.
11: The city plans to expand the program for more kids every year. The high cost of childcare is a concern for African Americans around the country. In suburban Atlanta, police are searching for a Black man accused of shooting a pregnant woman during a domestic dispute. The suspect got away before responding officers got there. Two Black people who live in the community tell Atlanta News First Television how disturbing the incident is.
13: For someone to shoot a pregnant woman, that person has to be disturbed because that's another life that she's carrying.
14: Man, people need to pray a little bit more often. You know, trust God because we're in a different situation right now. Like, as far as how the world is going, it's just sad.
11: The suspect faces numerous charges. The victim was rushed to the hospital in stable condition. I'm Mike Stevens on the Black Information Network. Now, your local news.
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0: remote work options. Some state workers say hybrid schedules have worked well since the pandemic. Last week, state workers crowded committee hearings at the Capitol, asking for a law that would require state agencies to offer remote work or explain why some jobs must be in the office. The proposed bill would also require the state to create an online dashboard showing how much money remote work saves taxpayers. And toll fees for San Francisco's Golden Gate Bridge are going up to pay for upkeep and improvements. Starting July 1st, drivers with Fast Track will pay $10.25 to cross, while other payment methods will cost $11.25. Bus and ferry fares are also going up by 25 cents per trip. More increases are planned over the next few years to help cover a large budget gap and fund earthquake safety upgrades. I'm Mimi Brown on your home for Black News First, the Bay Area BIN 910.
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3: 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I'm Layla Ali, and my history lives here.
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2: From prices at the pump.
5: We've seen how gas prices have still gone up over a dollar and a half since this conflict began. We've seen how inflation is now at a three-year high.
1: To police misconduct.
6: An LA Internal Affairs report says there was a rampant culture of misconduct
2: if it affects our community.
7: A federal appeals court has ruled that the Trump administration can proceed with replacing a slavery-related exhibit at Independence National Historical Park in Philadelphia, Pennsylvania.
1: It's on the Black Information Network.
8: The opinions, beliefs, and viewpoints expressed in this commentary are those of the author and do not necessarily represent those of BIN and its founding partners and employees. Now it's time to bring the funk with Roland S. Martin.
9: So Donald Trump spends a ton of time trashing President Barack Obama for the deal that he negotiated with Iran. And what does Trump do? He gets us into a big war with Iran. Then he pretty much cuts a deal that's even worse than the one that he kept complaining about. They keep saying that, oh, now the Strait of Hormuz is open. Well, it was open before. Now they're charging people to actually use it. Oh, by the way, we're going to give Iran $300 billion to rebuild stuff that we blew up. You see how stupid this is? It's just beyond dumb. Trump kept saying, oh, we're going to annihilate them. We're going to annihilate Iran. Oh, by the way, we're also going to give them back $24 billion

0: of their own money. So what did we actually accomplish by going to war? Oh, Pete Hegseth claims that, well, they're going to make sure they don't have a nuclear weapon. Okay. Are you sure about that? Are you really sure about that? Folks, the individuals in the White House are grossly incompetent. These people are dumb. Trump fooled these idiots who voted for him by claiming he was great at negotiating. No, he isn't. He's a joke. And what we've seen is soldiers have died, have been injured. We've wasted billions upon billions of dollars. And now we're going to spend billions more to repair a country that we never should have bombed just because Israel wanted us to do. Just stupid. I'm Roland Martin on the Black Information Network.
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3: Here's what's trending this hour. President Trump is set to attend the World Cup final at MetLife Stadium in New Jersey, where he will personally present the trophy to the winning team. FIFA confirmed the move, which breaks with tradition. Typically, the FIFA president handles the ceremony. It marks the first time since 1982 that a head of state will award the trophy, and officials say the visit will bring heightened security for fans at the match. I'm Bree Wood with What's Trending.
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9: Kobe Bryant made the biggest stink that he didn't want to be in Los Angeles. Mm-hmm. 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Bellyache and how he wanted out of Los Angeles. And guess what? He got over it. He came back. They figured it out. And he wound up getting two more championships once they got Pau Gasol. Stars have been traded.
10: Jaylen Brown's issue is, dang it, I'm tired of being second fiddle to him. And I think he's sick of that. With these two, it is time for the Jaylen, the Jays, to move on.
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13: 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Psychopath, gangster, child killer, rapist. I'm Matthew Condon, journalist and true crime author, and I've spent years researching and tracking the life and crimes of this vicious murderer. 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
13: 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He self-confessed to 33. My opinion, it's closer to 100. From Wooshka Studios, I'm Matthew Condon, and this is Ghost Gate Road.
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6: More information is available on the website. Elsewhere in entertainment, Rod Wave is gearing up for a busy fall. The rapper's next album, Don't Look Down, is set to arrive on August 28th. He'll follow that release with a nationwide tour kicking off September 12th in Philadelphia. The track then wraps up November 18th with a hometown show in Atlanta. Tickets for that tour go on sale this Friday. And congratulations are in order for Victoria Monet. Her latest single, Let Me, has climbed to number one on the Billboard's Adult R&B Airplay chart for the week dated June 20th. The latest in entertainment. I'm Morgan Wood on the Black Information Network, your home for Black News First.
7: This is Esther Dillard with another spotlight on Black excellence. Tyler Perry is one of the most successful figures in the entertainment industry. Born in New Orleans, Louisiana in 1969, Emmett Perry Jr. endured a difficult childhood marked by poverty and abuse. After changing his name and moving to Atlanta in 1992, Tyler Perry began writing and producing stage plays that became highly successful.
16: All you gotta do is take an R&B song, put Jesus in it, and it's a gospel song.
7: What? It was also during that time that he created his signature character, the iconic Mabel Medea Simmons.
17: Yea, though she walked in the valley with the shadow of Little Red Riding Hood and the Three Bears.
7: With an estimated net worth of over $1 billion, Tyler Perry is also a generous philanthropist, having donated millions to such causes as education, civil rights, and disaster relief, and another shining example of Black excellence. I'm Esther Dillard on the Black Information Network.
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19: The Senate is approving a massive housing affordability bill with the goal of lowering prices. Co-sponsored by Massachusetts Democrat Elizabeth Warren and Black South Carolina Republican Tim Scott, the bill was approved 85-5 on Monday in a rare, overwhelmingly bipartisan vote.
21: And our housing crisis doesn't just affect the opportunity to buy a home. Americans can't afford to rent either.
19: The bill would cut away some of the red tape and make it easier to build homes while also setting limits on institutional investors buying up houses. It now goes to the House. A new report from real estate brokerage Redfin says the home ownership rate among Black families is at 43.9%.
20: And now to Brooklyn, New York, where Sunshine Davis and her boyfriend Robert White are facing murder charges.
6: In Congress, the Senate is moving forward with a major housing affordability bill aimed at lowering costs and expanding access to home ownership. The bipartisan measure, co-sponsored by Florida Republican Tim Scott and Massachusetts Democrat Elizabeth Warren, passed 85-5 and now heads to the House. The bill will speed up housing construction by reducing regulatory delays and place new limits on institutional investors buying up single-family homes, an effort supporters say could ease pressure on prices. Census data reports Black home ownership remains around 45% compared to about 74% for white households, reflecting long-standing gaps in wealth and access to credit. Advocates say boosting supply and reducing investor competition could help narrow that divide over time. That's your Washington Roundup. I'm Morgan Wood, your White House correspondent on the Black Information Network, your home for Black news first.
20: In other news, two Madison, Florida teachers who used racial slurs are returning to the classroom. The school board recently voted to allow Madison County High School's Leslie Fletcher and Catherine Roberts to be put back on the instructional list. A third teacher accused of using a racial slur in a parent-teacher conference was not put back on the list, and he will not be allowed to teach next year. Fletcher was caught using the racial slur in a video recorded by Black student Destiny Jones. Jones tells WCTV she hopes Fletcher apologizes and makes her students feel comfortable in the classroom, especially Black students.
19: Philadelphia, Pennsylvania officials head to Harrisburg to rally for new school funding.
22: We can debate a variety of different issues, but in this society, the education that our young people receive
0: will determine the quality of their lives.
19: Philadelphia's Black Mayor Sherelle Parker is doubling down on ensuring schools are funded and jobs are not cut. Officials have now set their sights on Harrisburg in an effort to encourage state legislators to help the city benefit from a multi-million dollar pledge to fund schools. That money will either come from existing funds, including those in the city's capital budget. I'm Mike Moore, along with Nicole Deal, on your home for 24/7 News, the Black Information Network.
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23: I'm Shay Diddy on the Black Information Network. In 2019, the St. John Will.i.am Coltrane African Orthodox Church observed its 50th anniversary. Based in San Francisco, the church uses John Coltrane's music as a source for religious discovery. Instead of singing traditional hymns, worshipers chant Coltrane's A Love Supreme, and there are monthly meditations where people commune with Coltrane's music. In 1965, Branzo King and his wife, Marina King, saw Coltrane live at San Francisco Jazz Club. The couple had a religious experience. They called it a sound baptism. In the years leading up to his death in 1967 at the age of 40, Coltrane's music had grown increasingly spiritual. He said that he wanted to be a saint, and in him, Branzo, who had wanted to be a preacher, had found his God. Instead of a mural of Jesus in the sanctuary, there is one of patron saint John Coltrane. And that's a fact. I'm Shay Diddy on the Black Information Network.
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20: The Federal Trade Commission has already sounded the alarm about sweepstakes scams, but a heartbreaking case out of Florida shows just how devastating these schemes can be. The FTC says scammers will often contact you out of the blue by phone, mail, or social media, claiming you've won a big prize. But there's a catch. The winner has to pay fees, taxes, or processing costs before they can collect. And that is the big red flag. Real sweepstakes never make you pay up front. A Florida couple recently learned this the hard way. Scammers convinced them they had hit a multi-million dollar jackpot, and over several months, the couple drained their savings, sold their car, and even lost their home. In total, they lost over $140,000 before realizing the prize never existed. Officials say the best protection is skepticism. If someone says you won a contest that you never entered, asks for money, or pressures you to keep things secret, it is almost certainly a scam. And when in doubt, call the FTC to find out. Money news at 24 and 54 minutes past each hour. I'm Nicole Deal on your home for Black News First, the Black Information Network.
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20: Black civil rights attorneys Ben Crump and Van Turner want body cam video and an independent autopsy in the death of a one-year-old black boy shot by Mississippi police. Crump demanding answers at a recent news conference.
26: We're here to stand for transparency, yes, accountability, and justice for baby Cohen.
20: Cohen Wiley was killed after police in Senatobia responded to a shoplifting report at a Walmart earlier this month. Police say Cohen's mother was holding him in the passenger seat of a vehicle driving toward officers trying to leave the parking lot. The officer, whose identity has not been revealed, has been placed on administrative leave.
19: A black toddler is lucky to be alive thanks to the quick actions of a Washington State deputy and Good Samaritans. The small child was locked inside of a car while temperatures outside were dangerously approaching 90 degrees.
27: Can you come out with me? I got a sticker for you. Come here. Come here. Don't go that way. There's glass. Come here. Come here. Come here. Come here. Let's get you in my car where it's cool.
19: The child was reportedly drenched in sweat and crying when the deputy broke a window to pull them out back in May. The toddler is okay, while the mother is now facing charges. Tributes are pouring in for music mogul Clive Davis, who died at his home in New York City on Monday. He's known for boosting the careers of Janis Joplin, Whitney Houston, and Bruce Springsteen, while also helping to revitalize the careers of Carlos Santana, Rod Stewart, and Aretha Franklin. Davis was recently hospitalized related to respiratory problems. He was 94 years old.
20: And finally, here's a highlight from the official opening weekend at the Obama Presidential Center in Chicago, Illinois. Ooh, baby. Here I am. That is the unmistakable voice of Stevie Wonder. And what a joy to see former President and former First Lady Barack and Michelle Obama bopping and singing along. And daughters Sasha and Malia were there too. I'm Nicole Deal, along with Mike Moore, on your home for Black News First, the Black Information Network. Your Washington Roundup is next.
6: In Congress, the Senate is moving forward with a major housing affordability bill aimed at lowering costs and expanding access to home ownership. The bipartisan measure, co-sponsored by Florida Republican Tim Scott and Massachusetts Democrat Elizabeth Warren, passed 85-5 and now heads to the House. The bill will speed up housing construction by reducing regulatory delays and place new limits on institutional investors buying up single-family homes, an effort supporters say could ease pressure on prices. Census data reports Black home ownership remains around 45% compared to about 74% for white households, reflecting long-standing gaps in wealth and access to credit. That's your Washington Roundup. I'm Morgan Wood, your White House correspondent on the Black Information Network, your home for Black news first.
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2: I'm Mike Stevens on your home for Black News First, the Black Information Network. New York City's Mayor Zoran Mamdani is excited about a $1.2 million in funding from the state's Democratic governor to provide free child care for two-year-olds for the first time in New York history. He told me it's being offered in largely Black neighborhoods.
3: And we've seen that for far too long, in moments of significant investment, Black New Yorkers are faced with the choice of either being last in line or not at all. And we are seeking to rectify that with this program. And so in this first year where we deliver 2,000 seats, we made the decision that we would deliver those seats in neighborhoods that are often left behind. We are looking to finally relieve that stress of paying at least $20,000 a year for childcare that so many working families are facing in this city.
2: The city plans to expand the program for more kids every year. The high cost of childcare is a concern for African Americans around the country. In suburban Atlanta, police are searching for a Black man accused of shooting a pregnant woman during a domestic dispute. The suspect got away before responding officers got there. Two Black people who live in the community tell Atlanta News First Television how disturbing the incident is.
4: For someone to shoot a pregnant woman, that person has to be disturbed because that's another life that she's carrying.
5: Man, people need to pray a little bit more often. You know, trust God because we're in a different situation right now. Like, as far as how the world is going, it's sad.
2: The suspect faces numerous charges. The victim was rushed to the hospital in stable condition. I'm Mike Stevens on the Black Information Network. Now, your local news.
6: Major gas station chains like BP, Circle K, and 7-Eleven are being sued by California drivers who say the companies are using artificial intelligence to set gas prices. The lawsuit claims the companies broke antitrust laws by using AI tools from Calibrate to coordinate higher prices. Filed in Sacramento federal court, the lawsuit says the companies violated a recent California law aimed at stopping price fixing through algorithms. The complaint says the practice has led to an increase of up to 30 cents per gallon in affected areas, costing drivers millions. The lawsuit also covers more than 1,700 stations and seeks compensations for drivers who overpaid. And California state workers are pushing back against a mandate requiring them to return to work to the office for 4 days a week, while lawmakers consider a bill to protect remote work options. Some state workers say hybrid schedules have worked well since the pandemic. Last week, state workers crowded committee hearings at the Capitol, asking for a law that would require state agencies to offer remote work or explain why some jobs must be in the office. The proposed bill would also require the state to create an online dashboard showing how much money remote work saves taxpayers. And toll fees for San Francisco's Golden Gate Bridge are going up to pay for upkeep and improvements. Starting July 1st, drivers with Fast Track will pay $10.25 to cross, while other payment methods will cost $11.25. Bus and ferry fares are also going up by 25 cents per trip. More increases are planned over the next few years to help cover a large budget gap and fund earthquake safety upgrades. I'm Amy Brown on your home for Black News First, the Bay Area BIN 910.
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21: 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In most newsrooms, stories about the Black community are an occasional headline. Here, they're the main focus every hour, every day. We cover national news through a Black lens. We lift up local voices and we follow up when others move on. Our goal is simple. Make sure the stories that matter to us have a home, a mic, and a clear signal. Because you deserve a news source that sees the full picture and keeps you in it. With Black News First, this is the Black Information Network.
22: The opinions, beliefs, and viewpoints expressed in this commentary are those of the author and do not necessarily represent those of BIN and its founding partners and employees.
23: I'm James T. Harris, and I have something to say. Every election cycle, every redistricting fight, every major political battle, we're told the same thing. Black representation matters, but apparently it only matters when the Black person is a Democrat. Take what happened in Memphis. Tennessee lawmakers redrew a congressional district currently represented by a white Democrat who's held the seat for nearly two decades. Democrats immediately started shouting racism, white supremacy, and voter suppression. Then an inconvenient fact emerged. One of the Republicans positioned to compete for that seat is a Black woman from Memphis, a single mother who overcame homelessness, built a business, and has spent years trying to unseat the incumbent. Suddenly, the conversation wasn't about representation anymore. We've seen this before. When a Black Republican runs for office, the rules change. The standards change. The celebration of diversity disappears. The historic significance vanishes. Remember Virginia? Winsome Earle Sears, a Marine veteran, sought to become the state's first elected Black female governor. Yet Barack Obama and many of the same people who constantly lecture America about the importance of electing Black leaders lined up behind her white Democratic opponent. That's when you realize the issue isn't race. The issue is political loyalty. If representation were truly the goal, every Black candidate breaking barriers would be celebrated. Instead, some are embraced while others are ignored, dismissed, or attacked, depending on the letter next to their name. Unfortunately, Black Americans are a voting bloc owned by the Democrat Party, forbidden to have the right to think, vote, and lead according to our own individual convictions. And the moment people exercise that independence, suddenly they're told they don't count. That's not empowerment. That's political control. The next time someone wraps themselves in the language of representation, pay attention to whether they are celebrating the person or protecting the party. There's a difference. I'm James T. Harris for the Black Information Network.
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24: Here's what's trending this hour. President Trump says he has proof that vandalism caused damage to the Lincoln Memorial reflecting pool, claiming vandals cut a large slit in the structure. He said the evidence will be revealed in court. While several people have been arrested or cited in connection to vandalism, officials and contractors have not confirmed that a cut in the pool is responsible for the damage, leaving questions about the true cause. I'm Bree Wood with What's Trending.
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25: Nike is spotlighting HBCU baseball ahead of MLB All-Star Week with the new sneaker collaboration honoring Ken Griffey Jr. The sportswear giant has unveiled an HBCU-inspired Air Max 1 tied to the HBCU Swingman Classic, the annual showcase founded by the Hall of Famer to highlight top talent from historically black colleges and universities. The design pays tribute to the event's growing impact on baseball culture and player visibility on the national stage. The sneaker features details connected to Griffey's signature style and the Swingman Classic branding, blending baseball heritage with Nike's classic Air Max silhouette. The release is expected to drop during MLB All-Star Week in Philadelphia, where the Swingman Classic will once again spotlight 50 HBCU athletes competing in front of scouts and fans. With the latest in HBCU news, I'm Morgan Wood on the Black Information Network, your home for Black news first.
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25: Music mogul Clive Davis is dead at the age of 94. His family confirmed he died at his home in New York City on Monday. Davis was recently hospitalized related to respiratory problems. He's known for boosting the careers of Janis Joplin, Whitney Houston, Bruce Springsteen, while also helping revitalize the careers of Carlos Santana, Rod Stewart, and Aretha Franklin. Davis served as the president of a number of record labels, including Columbia Records and Arista Records. He was inducted into the Rock and Roll Hall of Fame in 2000 as a non-performer. Elsewhere in entertainment, Toy Story 5 is enjoying the biggest opening of the year. The film led the weekend domestic box office, bringing in $160 million. It's also the second weekend of Steven Spielberg's new movie, Disclosure Day, which is proving to be a major box office draw, bringing in another $17 million over the weekend. Rounding out the top five movies are Backroom, Scary Movie, and Masters of the Universe. With the latest in entertainment news, I'm Morgan Wood on the Black Information Network, BINnews.com, your home for Black news first.
3: On August 7th, 1948, Alice Coachman made history as the first Black woman to win an Olympic gold medal. Her victory in the high jump at the London Olympic Summer Games cemented her legacy as a trailblazer in sports and beyond. Coachman was born in Albany, Georgia in 1923 and grew up in the segregated South, where opportunities for Black athletes, particularly women, were scarce. Despite these challenges, her determination was undeniable. She trained barefoot on dirt roads with homemade equipment, proving that passion can overcome the biggest obstacles. At the 1948 Olympics, Coachman's high jump cleared the bar at 5 feet 6 and 1/8 inches, and she became the first Black woman to win a gold medal. Beyond the track, Coachman became a role model and advocate for young athletes, encouraging them to pursue their dreams, regardless of any barriers along the way. As we celebrate all of our country's gold medal winners, let's also take a moment to remember Alice Coachman, the first Black woman to win an Olympic gold medal. This is Bree Wood for the Black Information Network.
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4: We begin in Illinois. Governor J.B. Pritzker is firing back at President Trump over his comments about a deadly weekend of gun violence in Chicago. Pritzker, a Democrat, was asked about a social media post in which Trump asked why the governor wasn't calling on him for help after a Juneteenth holiday weekend that included a mass shooting.
6: I don't think that we should be listening to this president about promises that he makes or that he has any idea how to protect us in the state of Illinois. I am deeply concerned to make sure that we're keeping the people of Illinois safe.
4: Pritzker blasted the president about his own issues, saying he hired an unqualified company to paint the reflecting pool and didn't know that the Strait of Hormuz could be closed by Iran.
8: A federal judge has dismissed the Trump administration's lawsuit challenging Los Angeles, California's so-called sanctuary city ordinance. The L.A. city attorney says a U.S. district court judge granted the city's motion to dismiss the federal government's case.
25: The Trump administration is challenging a 2024 ordinance. That L.A. ordinance prohibits city resources, property, and personnel from cooperating with federal immigration authorities or sharing information about an individual's immigration status. Los Angeles Black Mayor Karen Bass said in a statement that the ruling affirms the righteousness of our commitment to protect immigrants and all L.A. residents from the administration's attacks on every front. The court granted the administration the opportunity to file an amended complaint. I'm Morgan Wood on the Black Information Network.
8: There's a new mayor in Charlotte, North Carolina. Robert Harrington, who is Black, will serve as interim mayor following a vote by the city council. He will finish out the term of Vi Lyles, whose resignation takes effect June 30th.
10: We had incredible candidates for this job. We had an incredible process. It was very brief, but really look forward to bringing those skills of listening, transparency, communication, collaboration to bear.
8: Harrington will serve an 18-month term beginning July 1st and ending December 6th, 2027. He is an attorney and president of the North Carolina Bar Association. The interim position was made available when Mayor Vi Lyles announced her resignation in May. Five people were chosen to be interviewed for the vacancy.
4: In Jacksonville, Florida, four Black men have been sentenced to life in prison without parole for the murder of Black rapper Charles Jones, known as Julio Fulio. The men ambushed Jones while he was celebrating his birthday in Tampa, Florida, shooting him several times in a hotel parking lot. The judge pointed out the consequences of gang violence and drill rap videos that led to Jones's death and the defendants facing life sentences. And finally, we've learned Lifting Labels Benefit Corporation has appointed Reverend Medgar Reed as Director of Sales and Marketing. Reverend Reed, who is Black, brings over 40 years of experience in community service and will lead efforts to pursue business opportunities with government agencies and military stakeholders. I'm Mike Moore, along with Nicole Deal on your home for 24/7 News, the Black Information Network.
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17: new research may lead to better treatments of polycystic kidney disease. Black populations are more than three times as likely to have kidney failure compared to white Americans.
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8: What used to be Amazon Prime Day has now turned into Amazon Prime Days. So if you are an Amazon shopper, it's time to make it do what it do between now and Friday. 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Amazon says it will be rolling out new deals every day, suggesting users take advantage of the AI shopping tool to track drops in prices. But if you are looking for large household items like mattresses or outdoor grills, you might want to buy those large household items during Amazon's 4th of July sale. 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Walmart is pushing deep discounts through its rollback deals. 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And Best Buy is offering major markdowns on electronics to match Amazon's buzz. Even Kohl's is getting in on the fun with its Deal Days summer event. Money news at 24 and 54 minutes past each hour. 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
8: A new team of prominent civil rights, criminal defense, and appellate attorneys are stepping in to handle Carmelo Anthony's appeal after his recent murder conviction and 35-year prison sentence in the death of Austin Metcalf. Based in Texas, the group of six is working pro bono. Their goal is to ensure every viable issue is fully presented on appeal. The team includes Black former Dallas County prosecutor Russell Wilson and Texas NAACP president Gary Bledsoe, who is also Black.
4: In predominantly Black Chicago, Illinois, several community and faith leaders are proposing a Department of Gun Violence Reduction.
11: The group gathered at City Hall yesterday following 30-plus shootings over the weekend in Chicago.
13: Families are living in trauma. Whether you're directly impacted or indirectly impacted, communities are not living and thriving the way that they should because we are not addressing the issue heads on.
11: Supporters of the planned department are hoping for $100 million to fund the office, which will include a commissioner and a community advisory board.
4: The Department of Housing and Urban Development is cutting off funding to the Homeless Services Authority in Los Angeles, California. HUD Secretary Scott Turner, who is Black, says his office is also launching an investigation.
14: And when you look at LASA, LASA has received $1 billion over the last 5 years as it pertains to homelessness and hundreds of millions of dollars a year with no results. And not only do they not have results, but through our investigation, we found fraud.
4: Though many disagree, Turner says LA's problem is a drug addiction and mental illness problem, not a homelessness problem.
8: And finally, there's a Democratic Republic of Congo football superfan that is hard to forget. A Black Congolese man known as Lumumba Vea is famous for standing completely still for the entire 90 minutes of the game, like a mannequin or statue. He poses with a raised right hand in full team colors as a way to show unwavering support. He has reportedly done it for years, and he refuses to move until the final whistle. I'm Nicole Deal, along with Mike Moore, on your home for Black News First, the Black Information Network. Your Healthy Minute is next.
25: A nonprofit serving people with vision loss is raising awareness as blindness and visual impairment continue to rise across the country. Visions, based in Spring Valley, New York, says advances in assistive technology are helping people who are blind or visually impaired remain independent, stay employed, and manage daily tasks. The CDC estimates more than 12 million Americans age 40 and older have vision impairment. Black Americans are nearly twice as likely as white Americans to develop glaucoma, one of the leading causes of blindness, and are more likely to experience vision loss from diabetes and other chronic health conditions. Experts recommend regular eye exams, especially for those experiencing changes in vision, and encourage people to explore vision rehabilitation services when needed. That's your Healthy Minute. I'm Morgan Wood on the Black Information Network.

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1: When I'm writing the songs and arranging them, I don't really think too much about the live show, because I figure the recording is, we're trying to capture that moment and make it an amazing moment, and then string together a bunch of amazing moments to make 50 great minutes of music. And then the job of the show is to translate all of my material into a great 90 minutes to 2 hours of material. You're trying to accomplish different things in the live show than you are on the record, and don't be kind of beholden to one side when you're doing the other side.
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4: Hope in the face of difficulty. Hope in the face of uncertainty. The audacity of hope.
5: I'm asking you to believe, not in my ability to bring about change, but in yours. Yes, we can.
2: Hope has an address, and it starts with us. Honoring legacies, overcoming barriers, pursuing justice, empowering generations.
6: In the life of our nation, across every generation, there are those who stand apart. They step up, they raise their hands, they take that oath, they put on the uniform, and they put their lives on the line. They do this so that the rest of us might live in a country and a world that is safer, freer, and more just. This is the gift they've given us. This is the debt that we owe them.
7: Welcome to Hope Has an Address. I'm Bree Wood for the Black Information Network. For a lot of veterans, service doesn't end when they come home. It shows up in memory, in identity, and in the stories they carry. And now those stories are being given a permanent place inside the Obama Presidential Center on Chicago's South Side. One of the most powerful spaces inside that center is the Elie Wiesel Auditorium. Elie Wiesel was a Holocaust survivor, a Nobel Peace Prize winner, close friend of President Barack Obama, and a man who dedicated his life to making sure the world never looked away from human suffering. But more than that, he believed in the responsibility of memory, that telling the truth about what people have lived through isn't optional, it's necessary.
8: I believe firmly and profoundly that anyone who listens to a witness becomes a witness. So those who hear us, those who read us, those who learn something from us, they will continue to bear witness for us. At a certain point in time, they will do it for all of us.
7: That's why his name matters here, because the auditorium is meant to be a space where difficult stories are told out loud and where people are asked not just to listen, but to understand. At the Obama Presidential Center, that includes the stories of military service and specifically the voices that haven't always been centered. Black veterans, men and women who served their country and came home to a country that hasn't always served them the same way. Here's Army veteran, co-founder, and executive director of the Black Veterans Project, Richard Brookshire, on why honoring our veterans is so important.
9: The Black Veterans Project was born out of a recognition that there was a lack of a digital kind of conversation, and we know how important the internet is in this age, around racial justice in the military. Just broadly, a conversation about racial justice and inequity in the military. And so we wanted to start to bridge more of a national dialogue about that. We wanted to be an organization that could provide more in-depth research and accountability organization for the military to ensure that it was doing its due diligence, not only about correcting the long harms that have been made against Black veterans, but ensuring that diversity and equity in the ranks as it stands now, white nationalism in the ranks as it stands now, was addressed.
7: President Obama has been clear. This center isn't about preserving history as something distant. It's about connecting it to civic responsibility. And that includes making sure veterans are not just recognized, but remembered in full. That's where the storytelling becomes personal. 100-year-old World War II U.S. Army veteran John Clifton Dix talks about living through the Jim Crow era.
10: It didn't seem nobody like me. And on the side, they had a great big gate, a great big sign that said, "Do not attempt to enter into that gate." I can't even go downtown shopping, do no shopping until 4 o'clock.
7: As we know, service doesn't end at deployment. It continues in transition, in community, and in healing. And for many Black veterans, it includes navigating systems that haven't always been built with them in mind. The Obama Presidential Center plans to feature those experiences not as footnotes, but as part of a larger American story. Through exhibitions, recorded voices, and public programming, it's a shift from medals to memory, from recognition to understanding. That's the heart of it, from service to story. At the Obama Presidential Center, memory isn't just about looking back. It's about making sure what's been lived continues to shape what comes next. For more information about the Obama Presidential Center opening on Juneteenth, visit Obama.org. The Obama Foundation is a nonprofit collaborator of the Black Information Network. I'm Bree Wood for the Black Information Network.
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11: In 2019, marine scientists discovered the remains of the Clotilda at the bottom of Alabama's Mobile River. The Clotilda is believed to be the last known intact U.S. slave ship. In 1860, the Clotilda smuggled 110 Africans to Alabama, decades after the importation of slaves was outlawed in the United States. To hide the crime, the ship's captain, William Foster, burned and sunk the ship. Surviving ancestors of that final harrowing journey went on to establish Africatown, which still exists today. In her best-selling book, Barracoon, released in 2018, Zora Neale Hurston tells the story of Cudjoe Lewis, the last enslaved African on the Clotilda. The book details Lewis's experiences aboard the slave ship and his role in founding Africatown. Lewis died in 1935 at the age of 94. Africatown and the Clotilda are an intricate part of the national conversation about reparations, highlighting the lasting legacy of this dark chapter in American history. I'm Andrea Coleman on the Black Information Network.
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12: I'm Mike Stevens on your home for Black News First, the Black Information Network. New York City's Mayor Zora Mamdani is excited about a $1.2 million in funding from the state's Democratic governor to provide free child care for two-year-olds for the first time in New York history. He told me it's being offered in largely Black neighborhoods.
13: And we've seen that for far too long, in moments of significant investment, Black New Yorkers are faced with the choice of either being last in line or not at all. And we are seeking to rectify that with this program. And so in this first year where we deliver 2,000 seats, we made the decision that we would deliver those seats in neighborhoods that are often left behind. We are looking to finally relieve that stress of paying at least $20,000 a year for childcare that so many working families are facing in this city.
12: The city plans to expand the program for more kids every year. The high cost of childcare is a concern for African Americans around the country. In suburban Atlanta, police are searching for a Black man accused of shooting a pregnant woman during a domestic dispute. The suspect got away before responding officers got there. Two Black people who live in the community tell Atlanta News First Television how disturbing the incident is.
14: For someone to shoot a pregnant woman, that person has to be disturbed because that's another life that she's carrying.
15: Man, people need to pray a little bit more often. You know, trust God because we're in a different situation right now. Like, as far as how the world is going, it's sad.
12: The suspect faces numerous charges. The victim was rushed to the hospital in stable condition. I'm Mike Stevens on the Black Information Network. Now, your local news.
16: Major gas station chains like BP, Circle K, and 7-Eleven are being sued by California drivers who say the companies are using artificial intelligence to set gas prices. The lawsuit claims the companies broke antitrust laws by using AI tools from Calibrate to coordinate higher prices. Filed in Sacramento federal court, the lawsuit says the companies violated a recent California law aimed at stopping price fixing through algorithms. The complaint says the practice has led to an increase of up to 30 cents per gallon in affected areas, costing drivers millions. The lawsuit also covers more than 1,700 stations and seeks compensations for drivers who overpaid. And California state workers are pushing back against a mandate requiring them to return to work to the office for 4 days a week, while lawmakers consider a bill to protect

0: tickets and ferry fares are also going up by 25 cents per trip. More increases are planned over the next few years to help cover a large budget gap and fund earthquake safety upgrades. I'm Mimi Brown on your home for Black News First, the Bay Area BIN 910.
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1: 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It's more than just menus. It's a movement.
2: And so we really want to create something that was more all-inclusive to the creative things we were seeing happening in the food scene.
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2: As we've grown through the years, we've literally watched businesses start off as like a pop-up food tent and now having like two or three locations.
1: 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I'm Esther Dillard for the Black Information Network.
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0: Whatever happens next.
7: They'll find former Sangamon County Sheriff's Deputy convicted of killing Sonia Massey in her home is trying to get out of prison.
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8: The opinions, beliefs, and viewpoints expressed in this commentary are those of the author and do not necessarily represent those of BIN and its founding partners and employees. Now it's time to bring the funk with Roland S. Martin.
9: So Donald Trump spends a ton of time trashing President Barack Obama for the deal that he negotiated with Iran. And what does Trump do? He gets us into a big war with Iran. Then he pretty much cuts a deal that's even worse than the one that he kept complaining about. They keep saying that, oh, now the Strait of Hormuz is open. Well, it was open before. Now they're charging people to actually use it. Oh, by the way, we're going to give Iran $300 billion to rebuild stuff that we blew up. You see how stupid this is? It's just beyond dumb. Trump kept saying, oh, we're going to annihilate them. We're going to annihilate Iran. Oh, by the way, we're also going to give them back $24 billion of their own money. So what did we actually accomplish by going to war? Oh, Pete Hegseth claims that, well, they're gonna make sure they don't have a nuclear weapon. Okay. Are you sure about that? Are you really sure about that? Folks, the individuals in the White House are grossly incompetent. These people are dumb. Trump fooled these idiots who voted for him by claiming he was great at negotiating. No, he isn't. He's a joke.

0: And what we've seen is soldiers have died, have been injured. We've wasted billions upon billions of dollars. And now we're going to spend billions more to repair a country that we never should have bombed just because Israel wanted us to do. Just stupid. I'm Roland Martin on the Black Information Network.
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3: Here's what's trending this hour. A former Navy Rear Admiral recently fired by Secretary of War Pete Hegseth has secured a Democratic primary victory in South Carolina. Nancy LaCour won the nomination in the state's first congressional district after defeating a Coast Guard veteran in a runoff election. The 35-year Navy veteran will now face Republican Jenny Honeycutt in November, aiming to flip a district that has traditionally leaned Republican. I'm Bree Wood with what's trending.
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9: Kobe Bryant made the biggest stink that he didn't want to be in Los Angeles. Mm-hmm. Went on everybody's radio show. He went on podcasts back there, and podcasts hadn't even been invented yet. Bellyaching how he wanted out of Los Angeles. And guess what? He got over it. He came back. They figured it out. And he wound up getting two more championships once they got Pau Gasol. Stars have been traded.
10: Jaylen Brown's issue is, dang it, I'm tired of being second fiddle to him. And I think he's sick of that. With these two, it is time for the Jays to move on.
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13: Traveling north to escape Jim Crow laws and to seek out economic opportunities, the Great Migration brought with it a classic blues sound.
14: Goodbye.
13: The sound that would be infused with life from the city, giving birth to the Chicago Blues. Defined by a guitar and harmonica played through amplifiers, sometimes to the point of distortion, the Chicago Blues would become an international phenomenon.
14: You're nothing but a big town, pretty boy.
13: Clubs would eventually sprout up on the South Side as a new culture took hold. As recording technology became more accessible, that culture would grow alongside the modern music industry.
14: Baby, can it be mine?
13: The Chicago Blues would go on to become one of the most significant influences on early rock music. This is Patty Jackson for the Black Information Network.
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3: Ice Cube and Nia Long are reuniting for a new sequel in the Are We There Yet franchise. The upcoming film titled Are They Gone Yet will bring back the beloved characters nearly two decades after the original movie debuted. This time, the story will follow Ice Cube's character as he navigates life as a grandfather facing a new generation of challenges. The film is currently in development, marking the return of one of Ice Cube's most successful comedy series. Also in entertainment, rapper and actress Eve is launching a new wellness business aimed at making self-care more accessible. The venture, called Breathe and Believe, focuses on creating inclusive spaces for relaxation and learning, offering activities like meditation, sound baths, and Reiki. Eve says the goal is to break away from what she calls the elitist side of the wellness industry and provide a welcoming environment for people to find balance and reduce stress. The launch comes as she continues marking milestones in her career, including the anniversary of her debut album. with the latest in entertainment at 17 and 47 minutes past each hour. I'm Bree Wood on the Black Information Network, your home for Black News First.
6: I'm Kevin Brown with another look at modern-day Black history you should know. On January 6, 2021, as chaos engulfed the U.S. Capitol,
15: multiple capital injuries.
6: A group of Black officers stood as pillars of resilience and bravery. Among them was Capitol Police Officer Eugene Goodman, who diverted rioters away from the Senate chamber, potentially saving countless lives. Lieutenant Michael Byrd also faced a dire situation, protecting lawmakers from an advancing mob. His decisive actions safeguarded those entrusted to his care. And Officer Harry Dunn fought back against physical threats and racial slurs, standing firm in the defense of the Capitol and democracy. These Black officers and many others remind us that the strength of our democracy lies in those who protect it. So let's never forget to honor their heroism and strive for a nation worthy of their sacrifice. For the Black Information Network, I'm Kevin Brown.
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16: Dillard, on your home for 24/7 news, the Black Information Network. Here are your top stories. The fallout from storm damage across the country. What people are doing this week. Philadelphia's Black Mayor, Sherelle Parker, is aiming to address gun violence with a new plan. And in California, officials say it's the largest seizure of fireworks for Pasadena. Police served a search warrant at a building in Los Angeles and netted around 100,000 pounds of illegal fireworks. Given the potential for fires like the one in Altadena and other parts of the region, NBC Los Angeles reports officials say this stash is considered extremely dangerous.
17: We have to evaluate it on its potential danger, and I think that it's deadly. We've seen explosives throughout the city and throughout the county in the past where people have been injured, or up to and including fatalities.
16: Officials also seized improvised explosive devices, a large amount of marijuana products, and an unregistered firearm with high-capacity magazines. Meantime, a Louisiana prisoner who sued officials for cutting his dreadlocks did not win his case before the U.S. Supreme Court. The man argued that they violated his First Amendment rights because of his Rastafari religious beliefs.
18: And the question is, even if your religious rights are violated, can you sue a state official, in this case prison officials, to get monetary damages? And what the court said in a 6-3 decision is that you can't.
16: The Supreme Court ruled he could not get monetary compensation, even if they were wrong in violating his rights. One legal expert explained the reasoning on WVUE. Also in Louisiana, a 23-year-old man became the first in the state to be cured of sickle cell disease through gene therapy. Doctors at Manning Family Children's Hospital gave Daniel Cressy the procedure over a 2-year period. They announced this week he no longer had any traces of the disease in his body. Cressy says he's grateful to be able to pursue his dreams of becoming a pilot.
19: This entire journey was the hardest thing I've done in my life. And the reason why I work so hard with our organization, Privileged Pilots, is because I don't want anybody else to have to experience the loneliness and the uncertainty and the hopelessness that I felt.
16: The procedure uses a patient's own stem cells that have been edited in a lab so they no longer produce the defective cells that cause the disease. And finally, if you take blood pressure medication, check your medicine cabinet. NBC Chicago reports the FDA is flagging a nationwide recall of more than 11,000 bottles of chlorothalidone. NBC Chicago reports the FDA is flagging a nationwide recall of more than 11,000 bottles of chlorothalidone tablets, a common drug used to treat hypertension. The maker, Inventia Healthcare, says the pills failed dissolution testing, meaning the medication may not be properly absorbed by the body. This is especially critical for Black Americans, who are 25% more likely to be diagnosed with high blood pressure than the general population. If you have the drug at home, contact your doctor or pharmacy immediately. For more news impacting the Black community, listen to the Black Information Network on the iHeartRadio app or log on to BINnews.com. I'm Esther Dillard on your home for Black News First, the Black Information Network.
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2: Detroit police shot and injured an armed 19-year-old Monday. Black Detroit Police Chief Todd Bettison discussed the police presence downtown ahead of the Ford fireworks show.
4: It's not smart for people to bring guns downtown to the city of Detroit, but our officers are trained, highly skilled, and when they see individuals carrying what they believe weapons, they will engage and would be very, very proactive out here.
2: Police claim the teenager was trying to run away from officers in downtown Detroit. An officer fired shots as he feared for his and the public safety. The teen was shot several times and is hospitalized. Police recovered a weapon at the scene.
5: $74 million in medical debt for more than 71,000 Michigan residents has been completely wiped from the books. Monday, Governor Gretchen Whitmer announced the second round of medical debt forgiveness. The state worked with undue medical debt to help families who were having to choose between putting food on the table or paying their medical bills, according to Whitmer. The president of Undue Medical Debt said many can feel the weight being lifted off their shoulders.
6: There is a for-profit market for medical debt that we are mimicking, but we turn it into a charitable mission.
5: The nonprofit purchases medical debt for people nationwide and simply pays it off, no questions asked. To date, Undue Medical Debt has been able to relieve more than $40 billion in total.
2: Crime is down while the World Cup is underway in Atlanta. Monday, the police department announced overall crime decreased 8% in the first week of the tournament. Estimates show roughly 500,000 people have visited Atlanta so far. Officers have concentrated patrols in downtown as well as Cascade and Cheshire Bridge Road area.
5: And former President Barack Obama and Michelle Obama have a new animated fantasy series set to hit Disney Plus. The Obama's company, Higher Ground, has teamed up with Disney Kids and Family on a show called Journey. It's a music-driven animated series created by Matt Munn with a female superhero named Journey. She follows a mysterious call and discovers forbidden lands while seeking the truth behind her father's disappearance. She then discovers a hidden power that can save people's lives. Right now, there's no release date on when the series will air.
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7: The Justice Department has announced a record-breaking healthcare fraud crackdown. Acting Attorney General Todd Blanche announced charges are being brought against more than 450 defendants.
8: Fraudsters can no longer rip off American taxpayers. If you seek to harm or cheat Americans, we will find you, seize any assets, and prosecute you to the fullest extent of the law.
7: The alleged fraud totals more than $6.5 billion. Among those being charged are 90 medical professionals, as well as 100 defendants accused of Medicaid fraud. The alleged fraud happened across 45 U.S. states and territories. Secretary of State Marco Rubio is traveling to the Middle East for what the State Department described as discussions on a range of regional priorities. Rubio will visit the United Arab Emirates, Kuwait, and Bahrain through the 25th. And that's your Washington Roundup. I'm Mike Moore on your home for 24/7 News, the Black Information Network.
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10: In March of 1960, a group of students at Southern University in Baton Rouge, Louisiana, attempted to desegregate local eating spaces through peaceful protests at a Crest department store, a Greyhound bus station, and a Simon's drugstore. The students were met with violence and insults, and the president of Southern University warned them that their participation in these protests would result in their expulsion. In all, 16 students were either expelled or forced to leave Southern University and attend other schools. In response to the expulsion, the Kennedy administration filed a legal brief in support of the students, and in December of 1961, the NAACP's legal department took up the case. Future Supreme Court Justice Thurgood Marshall argued the case in front of the Supreme Court, which unanimously decided that the students should not have been expelled for their anti-segregation protests. In 2013, Southern University awarded honorary degrees to 7 of the students expelled over the nonviolent demonstrations. And that's a fact. I'm Callie Cole for the Black Information Network.
11: I'm Bree Wood with BIN News Now. NBC News is projecting South Carolina Attorney General Alan Wilson has won the Republican gubernatorial runoff.
12: I also want to give a shout out to President Trump.
11: Backed by President Trump, Wilson now advances to face Democrat Jermaine Johnson in the November election. A federal judge has blocked the Trump administration from making arrests inside immigration courts. The ruling says detaining migrants there created a chilling effect on court appearances, though federal officials are criticizing the decision. And the Supreme Court has ruled against a Rastafarian man whose dreadlocks were cut off in a Louisiana prison. In a 6-3 decision, the court found he cannot seek damages from individual officers, even as the state acknowledged the mistreatment and updated its grooming policies. Get BIN News now on demand 24/7 on the iHeartRadio app.
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13: Hey, what's going on, man? Come here. You're not in trouble. Come here.
12: A Black mother says she's tired of this. She calls it harassment of her son and Black boys who look like him.
13: You're being detained. Stop. Stop.
12: That's her 16-year-old son, Jeremiah Spearman, walking on the sidewalk, minding his business. To some, it may look normal, but to a white cop in Battle Creek, Michigan, something about the Black teen looks suspicious.
13: Come here. I just want to talk to you. Come here.
14: This is the second time.
13: Come here.
12: In released body cam, the cops insist he has the right to stop and question him. He was handcuffed as backup arrives and goes through his pockets, takes his pocket knife. The cop explains, although he didn't do anything yet, cops have the right to make sure he doesn't, especially walking with his hands in his waistband.
13: Reasonable suspicion. Reasonable suspicion.
12: A mother from Ohio did not spare the rod, and it will put 29-year-old Daisha Phillips behind bars on 2 counts of child abuse. The mean mother admits to binding the hands of her 2 young children and shoving them down a flight of stairs. The Black mother telling officials she considered what she did as, quote, normal discipline. Her 2 small children, a 4-year-old boy and a 5-year-old girl, reportedly caused a risk of serious injury to the boy. Besides pushing the girl down the stairs, reports show she beat the girl with a belt so severely the girl had to be hospitalized. The abusive mother was sentenced to 2 years in prison. A Black man's Rastafari religion does not come before prison rules. The Supreme Court weighing in, ruling Damon Landor cannot sue the Louisiana prison who ordered all his dreads be cut off while he was an inmate. Landor argued his dreads are part of his religious beliefs, but the court ruled the prison cannot be held financially liable for shearing off his hair. 2 guards held him down while a 3rd shaved his head. His voice entertained us for decades.
15: But it will be a whole new world without my friend.
12: That's singer Regina Bell mourning her friend Peabo Bryson, who died recently. Among those filling Antioch Baptist Church in Atlanta, B.B. Winans, Reuben Studdard, and former U.N. Ambassador Andrew Young.
16: There is no better example of the greatness of Atlanta than Peabo Bryson.
12: And there were the heartbreaking goodbyes from his wife and young son.
17: He never met a stranger. Everyone was his friend. And he treated everyone as an equal.
18: I would always, always love him. I'm so sorry I could not save him.
12: Peabo Bryson died of a stroke. The Grammy Award winner was 75 years old. 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I'm Vanessa Tyler on the Black Information Network, your home for Black News First.
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19: America lost a legend and Black icon with the passing of Henry Louis Hank Aaron, the Hall of Fame slugger whose 755 career home runs stood as Major League Baseball's golden mark, died at the age of 86. As one of baseball's greatest stars, Aaron's career spanned over 20 years, and he retired with a host of achievements. He was the National League MVP and World Series champion in 1957, a 3-time Gold Glove winner, and 25-time All-Star. His 755
14: career home run stood as the major league record before Barry Bonds broke it in 2007. It was Aaron who broke Babe Ruth's original record of 714 home runs, all while threats were made on his life by fans who did not want to see a black man as baseball's home run king. After retiring as a player, Aaron moved to the front office, eventually becoming senior vice president and assistant to the president of the Atlanta Braves. Off the field, Aaron was a tireless advocate for civil rights. This is Terrence Bibb for the Black Information Network.
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21: I'm Mike Stevens on your home for Black News First, the Black Information Network. New York City's Mayor Zoran Mamdani is excited about a $1.2 million in funding from the state's Democratic governor to provide free child care for two-year-olds for the first time in New York history. He told me it's being offered in largely black neighborhoods.
22: And we've seen that for far too long, in moments of significant investment, black New Yorkers are faced with the choice of either being last in line or not at all. And we are seeking to rectify that with this program. And so in this first year where we deliver 2,000 seats, we made the decision that we would deliver those seats in neighborhoods that are often left behind. We are looking to finally relieve that stress of paying at least $20,000 a year for childcare that so many working families are facing in this city.
21: The city plans to expand the program for more kids every year. The high cost of childcare is a concern for African Americans around the country. In suburban Atlanta, police are searching for a black man accused of shooting a pregnant woman during a domestic dispute. The suspect got away before responding officers got there. Two black people who live in the community tell Atlanta News First Television how disturbing the incident is.
23: For someone to shoot a pregnant woman, that person has to be disturbed because that's another life that she's carrying.
24: Man, people need to pray a little bit more often. You know, trust God because we're in a different situation right now. Like, as far as how the world is going, it's sad.
21: The suspect faces numerous charges. The victim was rushed to the hospital in stable condition. I'm Mike Stevens on the Black Information Network. Now, your local news.
25: Major gas station chains like BP, Circle K, and 7-Eleven are being sued by California drivers who say the companies are using artificial intelligence to set gas prices. The lawsuit claims the companies broke antitrust laws by using AI tools from Calibrate to coordinate higher prices. Filed in Sacramento federal court, the lawsuit says the companies violated a recent California law aimed at stopping price fixing through algorithms. The complaint says the practice has led to an increase of up to 30 cents per gallon in affected areas, costing drivers millions. The lawsuit also covers more than 1,700 stations and seeks compensations for drivers who overpaid. In California, state workers are pushing back against a mandate requiring them to return to work to the office for 4 days a week, while lawmakers consider a bill to protect remote work options. Some state workers say hybrid schedules have worked well since the pandemic. Last week, state workers crowded committee hearings at the Capitol, asking for a law that would require state agencies to offer remote work or explain why some jobs must be in the office. The proposed bill would also require the state to create an online dashboard showing how much money remote work saves taxpayers. And toll fees for San Francisco's Golden Gate Bridge are going up to pay for upkeep and improvements. Starting July 1st, drivers with Fast Track will pay $10.25 to cross, while other payment methods will cost $11.25. Bus and ferry fares are also going up by 25 cents per trip. More increases are planned over the next few years to help cover a large budget gap and fund earthquake safety upgrades. I'm Amy Brown on your home for Black News First, the Bay Area BIN 910.
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6: 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Every day we deliver news made with your life in mind. 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Our journalists come from the communities they report on, and that matters because representation shapes how stories are told and how truth is heard. We're not just chasing headlines, we're holding power accountable and lifting up the stories that others overlooked. You deserve to hear your news your way. That's why we're here. With Black News First, this is the Black Information Network.
25: The opinions, beliefs, and viewpoints expressed in this commentary are those of the author and do not necessarily represent those of BIN and its founding partners and employees.
7: I'm James T. Harris, and I have something to say. Every election cycle, every redistricting fight, every major political battle, we're told the same thing. Black representation matters, but apparently it only matters when the black person is a Democrat. Take what happened in Memphis. Tennessee lawmakers redrew a congressional district currently represented by a white Democrat who's held the seat for nearly two decades. Democrats immediately started shouting racism, white supremacy, and voter suppression. Then an inconvenient fact emerged. One of the Republicans positioned to compete for that seat is a black woman from Memphis, a single mother who overcame homelessness, built a business, and has spent years trying to unseat the incumbent. Suddenly, the conversation wasn't about representation anymore. We've seen this before. When a black Republican runs for office, the rules change. The standards change. The celebration of diversity disappears. The historic significance vanishes. Remember Virginia? Winsome Earle Sears, a Marine veteran, sought to become the state's first elected black female governor. Yet Barack Obama and many of the same people who constantly lecture America about the importance of electing black leaders lined up behind her white Democratic opponent. That's when you realize the issue isn't race. The issue is political loyalty. If representation were truly the goal, every black candidate breaking barriers would be celebrated. Instead, some are embraced while others are ignored, dismissed, or attacked, depending on the letter next to their name. Unfortunately, black Americans are a voting bloc owned by the Democrat Party, forbidden to have the right to think, vote, and lead according to our own individual convictions. And the moment people exercise that independence, suddenly they're told they don't count. That's not empowerment. That's political control. The next time someone wraps themselves in the language of representation, pay attention to whether they are celebrating the person or protecting the party. There's a difference. I'm James T. Harris for the Black Information Network.
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8: Here's what's trending this hour. Jury deliberations are underway in the Southern California Palisades fire trial after closing arguments wrapped in Los Angeles. Prosecutors allege Jonathan Rindernecht deliberately set a New Year's Eve fire out of anger, which later reignited during strong winds and caused deadly damage. The 30-year-old defendant denies responsibility, leaving jurors to decide whether he is to blame for the deadly wildfire. I'm Bree Wood with What's Trending.
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1: Nike is spotlighting HBCU baseball ahead of MLB All-Star Week with a new sneaker collaboration honoring Ken Griffey Jr. The sportswear giant has unveiled an HBCU-inspired Air Max 1 tied to the HBCU Swingman Classic, the annual showcase founded by the Hall of Famer to highlight top talent from historically black colleges and universities. The design pays tribute to the event's growing impact on baseball culture and player visibility on the national stage. The sneaker features details connected to Griffey's signature style and the Swingman Classic branding, blending baseball heritage with Nike's classic Air Max silhouette. The release is expected to drop during MLB All-Star Week in Philadelphia, where the Swingman Classic will once again spotlight 50 HBCU athletes competing in front of scouts and fans. With the latest in HBCU news, I'm Morgan Wood on the Black Information Network, your home for Black news first.
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12: Here's what you've made popular by getting your stream on. Starting us off this week is the Yellowstone spinoff, Dutton Ranch, on Paramount Plus. That's followed by the romance drama Every Year After on Amazon Prime Video. House of the Dragon on HBO Max is back on the chart at 8 with its third season debut. Apple TV's remake of Cape Fear falls out of the top 3 back to 7. The Burrows on Netflix slides back 3 to 6. Maximum Pleasure Guaranteed on Apple TV rises to 5 this week, with Spider-Noir on Amazon Prime Video grabbing the 4 spot. From on MGM Plus moves it back up to 3 this week. Debuting at 2 is the new Harlan Coben mystery, I Will Find You, on Netflix. And Widow's Bay on Apple TV is on top for the third straight week, your number one streamed show.
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13: Well, Jay-Z's hair transformation is taking center stage again in a new mini-documentary narrated by Beyoncé. The video, released through her Sacred Hair brand, shows the rapper's journey from his signature locks to a natural afro after more than 8 years. Beyoncé says the change was personal, with Jay-Z choosing the look to honor his late father, who wore a similar style. The film also highlights a family connection, revealing he first grew his hair out to inspire confidence in their daughter, Blue Ivy. And in more entertainment news, four black men convicted in the 2024 murder of rapper Julio Fulio have been formally sentenced to life in prison. A Florida judge handed down the sentence after Isaiah Chance, Sean Gathright, Rashad Murphy, and Davion Murphy were found guilty of first-degree murder earlier this year. Prosecutors say the killing happened in a Tampa hotel parking lot and was tied to an ongoing gang feud. The jury declined to recommend the death penalty, resulting in life sentences without the possibility of parole for all four defendants. With the latest in entertainment at 17 and 47 minutes past each hour, I'm Bree Wood on the Black Information Network, your home for Black news first.
15: The United States Senate has had a total of 12 black members, with the first being Hiram Rhodes Rebels, elected in 1870 during the Reconstruction era. Jim Crow and other disenfranchisement tactics led to a gap of nearly 90 years between the first and second U.S. black senators. In 1992, Carol Moseley Braun became the first black woman to serve in the U.S. Senate.
16: I don't know, maybe this is just my day to get to talk about race. Maybe I'm just lucky like that today.
15: Vice President Kamala Harris became the second black female to serve as a U.S. senator in 2017. Barack Obama was the fifth black senator and the first to be elected president of the United States.
17: Race is an issue that I believe this nation cannot afford to ignore right now.
15: While Georgia's Raphael Warnock is the latest black member of the U.S. Senate after his 2021 election. Black U.S. senators have made contributions to the country and paved the way for future generations of black leaders. And that's a fact. This is Mike Moore for the Black Information Network.
18: I'm Esther Dillard on your home for 24/7 news, the Black Information Network. Here are your top stories. A Michigan mom speaks out after she says cops repeatedly target and harass her son. New York City's Mayor Zora Mamdani is excited about $1.2 million in funding for childcare in the Big Apple. And at a special conference in Ohio, Black Democratic Congresswoman Joyce Beatty joined entrepreneur and content creator Kevin Lloyd and Roland Martin Unfiltered for a conversation centered around teaching community why it's important to vote in the upcoming elections. Beatty and Martin emphasized that Ohioans need to vote in mass.
2: Because when Black people vote, we what? We win. And so we're part of history here in the capital city. And we can't afford to lose this by not getting registered and not vote.
18: She emphasized that representation in Washington, D.C. affects things that you care about every day, like employment opportunity, bank investments, housing, and overall quality of life. This comes on the heels of a new study that puts some powerful numbers behind that call to action. The Ohio Legislative Black Caucus Foundation reports more than 603,000 eligible Black voters sat out the 2022 midterm elections. That's a number larger than the entire population of the city of Cleveland. The State House News Bureau reports that the foundation is now launching a targeted outreach effort called Civic AF, focused on Black voters between the ages of 25 and 44. Leaders say if just half of those inactive voters show up this fall, it could decide a statewide race. In Louisville, Kentucky, officials there announced that they're launching a new rental housing website to help residents find new homes.
3: We want people to be able to find existing housing that works for their budget and works for their needs as well. And different from national listing sites, this platform is designed around our community's needs and our goals here in Louisville.
18: Mayor Craig Greenberg says the new tool is a partnership between the city and CityWise Software. WLKY reports renters can filter listings by price, number of bedrooms, and neighborhood. Black Georgia Senator Raphael Warnock is offering some encouraging words in difficult times. He told MS Now, with all that's happening in the world, he understands how difficult it is to hold on to hope.
14: That was John Lewis's pastor. He didn't have any reason to think that he could win crossing that bridge with brute force under the color of law on the other side of that bridge. Hope keeps walking. And so we have to keep pushing, keep walking.
18: Warnock recently wrote a book called The Crooked Places Made Straight, where he addresses how Americans need to examine what they want their country to become in the next few years. And finally, Memphis, Tennessee is telling kids to put the phones down and get outside. Fox 13 Memphis reports the city's parks department is running free summer camps at 7 parks through July 24th. The program is called We Back Outside, M-A-N-E, which stands for Making All New Experiences. It's open to kids ages 5 through 15, Monday through Thursday, 9 to 2. A free lunch is included, and spots are still available. I'm Esther Dillard on your home for Black News First, the Black Information Network.
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24: 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The event will take place at the Antioch Baptist Church in Atlanta, Georgia.
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25: The Congress may finally be tackling one of the biggest financial challenges facing Americans, the cost of housing. Earlier this week, the Senate passed a bipartisan bill designed to lower housing costs by boosting the number of homes available and reining in large investors who buy up single-family homes. The bill, called 21st Century Road to Housing Act, will also streamline building regulations, speed up environmental reviews, and help build more affordable and manufactured homes. It even sets up a fund to reward communities that increase housing supply and supports housing for veterans. Why does this matter for your wallet? Well, right now, many families can't afford a home. In some areas, even modest homes are out of reach. Supporters say this is one step toward bringing down costs and giving more people a shot at owning a home. The Senate passed it with strong support, and now the House is expected to move quickly. If it becomes law, it could be one of the most significant housing bills passed in decades, offering real relief to people struggling with housing costs. With Money News at 24 and 54 minutes past each hour, I'm Mimi Brown on your home for Black News First, the Black Information Network.
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0: Tesla is now under federal investigation after a Model 3 crashed into a home in Katy, Texas, killing a 76-year-old woman. A spokesperson with the Harris County Sheriff's Office says the woman died last Friday when a driver identified as Michael Butler slammed into the front room of the home. Butler says he was on autopilot at the time. Tesla's vice president of AI software took to X Monday with claims that the driver was pressing the accelerator and overrode the system.
18: The family of 19-year-old Roland Moore wants answers after learning another person was buried at the same spot in Gethsemane Cemetery. The black teenager was killed in 2011, and his sister, Carlesta Bell, says a woman who also died the same year has also been buried at the site.
4: When I came one day, this is what I saw, and I'm like, hold on.
18: Bell says management of the cemetery told her the family authorized the double grave, and the two were buried there the same day. The woman's headstone showed up 10 years later.
0: Many cities around the nation have made an effort to address teen takeovers. City Council in Columbus, Ohio may vote on changes to the local juvenile curfew policy next week. The council held its first meeting on a measure that would set an earlier curfew. If passed, kids under 12 years old would not be permitted to be out past 9 p.m. without adult supervision. Those ages 13 to 17 would have to be in by 10 p.m. Black Council President Shannon Harden says parents could be fined if their kids repeatedly violate the rule.
5: If the child continues to be out, continues to break curfew, continues to engage in other activities, then the engagement with the parent will increase.
0: The current curfew for teens is midnight.
18: And homicides in Baltimore are now at the lowest that they've been in 50 years. Baltimore achieved a historic reduction in homicides in 2025. Now the Charm City is recording a new low this year. Black Mayor Brandon Scott says Baltimore City is continuing to see a multi-year decline in violent crime with a 23% drop in homicides through the first 5 months of this year.
6: We've seen historic reductions and we're acknowledging that, but we still have a long way to go.
0: I'm Misty Jordan, along with Esther Dillard, on your home for Black News First, the Black Information Network. 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
7: A nonprofit serving people with vision loss is raising awareness as blindness and visual impairment continue to rise across the country. Visions, based in Spring Valley, New York, says advances in assistive technology are helping people who are blind or visually impaired remain independent, stay employed, and manage daily tasks. The CDC estimates more than 12 million Americans age 40 and older have vision impairment. Black Americans are nearly twice as likely as white Americans to develop glaucoma, one of the leading causes of blindness, and are more likely to experience vision loss from diabetes and other chronic health conditions. Experts recommend regular eye exams, especially for those experiencing changes in vision, and encourage people to explore vision rehabilitation services when needed. That's your Healthy Minute. I'm Morgan Wood on the Black Information Network, your home for Black News.

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1: You know, I have to say I'm a little bit of an old school at heart. Like, I just can't help it. I really, really like listening to old school music. It makes me feel good. But let's see. All my God kids love Taylor Swift so much. Like, you have to hear the way that they sing this song. They're like, you have to listen, Gma, to the song. And look, and can I buy it? And can I get it? So it's definitely some Taylor Swift happening around me going on. And she's super cool. I also really appreciate the way that she writes music and plays music and everything. So she's dope. I like A$AP Rocky. I like A$AP Ferg, too. So, yeah, there's a lot of things I'm into.
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4: News this hour. I'm Terry McCready. Coming up, President Trump issuing a warning to Iran. The House approving housing affordability legislation. Sentencing this week for multiple people accused of a terror attack at an ICE facility in Texas. But first, here's BIN News Now.
5: The Senate has passed a sweeping housing affordability bill aimed at lowering costs nationwide. Here's Senator Tim Scott.
6: Houses should be for people and not for corporations.
5: The measure, backed by Senators Elizabeth Warren and Tim Scott, who is Black, cleared in a rare bipartisan vote of 85-5. Illinois Governor J.B. Pritzker is pushing back against President Trump following criticism over Chicago's week in gun violence. Pritzker defended his response while accusing the president of deflecting from his own issues, even as he acknowledged ongoing concerns about public safety. And the NBA landscape is shifting as Giannis Antetokounmpo is reportedly heading to the Miami Heat in a blockbuster trade. The deal sends the two-time MVP from Milwaukee to Miami in exchange for a package of players and future draft picks. Get BIN News Now on demand 24/7 on the iHeartRadio app. Now back to Terry McCready.
4: President Trump once again warning Iran against obtaining a nuclear weapon as negotiations continue between the two countries. Arriving in Pennsylvania yesterday, Trump told reporters, you want to see trouble? Let them have a nuclear weapon.
7: We're doing very well with Iran. They've been decimated, and we're making a deal with them, and we'll see how that all goes.
4: He posted on Truth Social that Iran has fully and completely agreed to nuclear inspections. Iran has pushed back and said there's no plans for inspectors to be at enrichment sites, while Trump called their claims false statements. Trump said he's agreed to allow the Strait of Hormuz to remain open, but said he would reinstate the blockade if needed. A major housing affordability bill passing the lower chamber to help boost housing supply and stop large investors from buying up houses. The bill sailed through right after it cleared the Senate. Black GOP Senator of South Carolina, Tim Scott.
6: Part of the bill will be President Trump's primary provision that makes housing more affordable and more accessible by making housing for people.
4: It's a rare bipartisan accomplishment for a hopelessly gridlocked Congress and gives Republicans a much-needed victory when it comes to lowering costs ahead of the midterm elections. The 21st Century Road to Housing Act includes grant funding and pilot programs to build new homes. The bill had stalled for months before a breakthrough last week when key committee leaders in both chambers, including Black lawmakers Scott and Democratic Representative Maxine Waters. Sentencing this week for eight people who were found guilty of terrorism-related charges earlier this year for a 2025 attack on an ICE detention facility in Alvarado, Texas. The de facto group leader Benjamin Song was sentenced to 100 years. The defendants were accused of a plot targeting the Prairieland ICE Detention Center following weeks of testimony. Maricela Dueda was sentenced to 70 years in prison, and Autumn Hill will spend a half century behind bars. Prosecutors say the group launched an Antifa-inspired attack that included pyrotechnics and opening fire on responding officers. President Trump is set to host the Great American State Fair kickoff celebration on the National Mall tonight. It's being billed as a patriotic opening ceremony to launch Freedom 250's Great American State Fair, a first of its kind World's Fair on the National Mall. The fair's organizer, Freedom 250, said all 50 states and U.S. territories will be represented, even with several states led by Democratic governors, saying they will not take part. They include Massachusetts, North Carolina, Washington, Illinois, Oregon, and and Connecticut. The event continues through July 10th. Congo's Ebola outbreak has the largest number of confirmed cases within the first month of any episode of the disease. The World Health Organization is blaming late detection for the outbreak in the Democratic Republic of Congo, where 1,000 people have been infected and nearly 300 killed. Experts say the virus had been spreading for months prior to an official declaration by the middle of May. Stay informed, stay connected, and subscribe. 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
8: Welcome to the journey around America, where we visit iconic locations connected to Black history. Today, we head to Harlem, New York, where the legendary Apollo Theater stands as a symbol of African-American culture. The Apollo Theater opened its doors in 1914 as a burlesque theater, but soon became the premier showplace for live musical entertainment. The theater became famous for Amateur Night, a weekly talent show that launched the careers of stars like Lauryn Hill and the Jackson 5.
9: Osiris, let me get the ISIS. If you talk to females,
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10: Y'all making people walk off stage tonight.
8: The slogan, "Be Good or Be Gone," became the theater's motto. 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The Apollo Theater, a place where dreams are born, legends are made, and history is written. For the Black Information Network, I'm Kevin Brown.
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11: I'm Mike Stevens on your home for Black News First, the Black Information Network. New York City's Mayor Zoran Mamdani is excited about a $1.2 million in funding from the state's Democratic governor to provide free childcare for two-year-olds for the first time in New York history. He told me it's being offered in largely Black neighborhoods.
12: And we've seen that for far too long, in moments of significant investment, Black New Yorkers are faced with the choice of either being last in line or not at all. And we are seeking to rectify that with this program. And so in this first year where we deliver 2,000 seats, we made the decision that we would deliver those seats in neighborhoods that are often left behind. We are looking to finally relieve that stress of paying at least $20,000 a year for childcare that so many working families are facing in this city.
11: The city plans to expand the program for more kids every year. The high cost of childcare is a concern for African Americans around the country. In suburban Atlanta, police are searching for a Black man accused of shooting a pregnant woman during a domestic dispute. The suspect got away before responding officers got there. Two Black people who live in the community tell Atlanta News First Television how disturbing the incident is.
13: For someone to shoot a pregnant woman, that person has to be disturbed because that's another life that she's carrying.
14: Man, people need to pray a little bit more often. You know, trust God because we're in a different situation right now. Like, it's as far as how the world is going. It's sad.
11: The suspect faces numerous charges. The victim was rushed to the hospital in stable condition. I'm Mike Stevens on the Black Information Network. Now, your local news.
15: Major gas station chains like BP, Circle K, and 7-Eleven are being sued by California drivers who say the companies are using artificial intelligence to set gas prices. The lawsuit claims the companies broke antitrust laws by using AI tools from Calibrate to coordinate higher prices. Filed in Sacramento federal court, the lawsuit says the companies violated a recent California law aimed at stopping price fixing through algorithms. The complaint says the practice has led to an increase of up to 30 cents per gallon in affected areas, costing drivers millions. The lawsuit also covers more than 1,700 stations and seeks compensations for drivers who overpaid. And California state workers are pushing back against a mandate requiring them to return to work to the office for 4 days a week, while lawmakers consider a bill to protect remote work options. Some state workers say hybrid schedules have worked well since the pandemic. Last week, state workers crowded committee hearings at the Capitol, asking for a law that would require state agencies to offer remote work or explain why some jobs must be in the office. The proposed bill would also require the state to create an online dashboard showing how much money remote work saves taxpayers. And toll fees for San Francisco's Golden Gate Bridge are going up to pay for upkeep and improvements. Starting July 1st, drivers with Fast Track will pay $10.25

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3: Most people know about Restaurant Week, but not everyone knows there's a Black Restaurant Week born in Houston, Texas in 2016 and is now spreading to cities across the country. It's more than just menus. It's a movement.
4: And so we really want to create something that was more all-inclusive to the creative things we were seeing happening in the food scene.
3: That's one of the three founders, Fallon Farrell.
4: As we've grown through the years, we've literally watched businesses start off as like a pop-up food tent and now having like two or three locations.
3: From soul food kitchens to hidden gem caterers, Black Restaurant Week shines a light where it's long been missing. It's helped generate tens of millions of dollars for Black-owned businesses, keeping legacies alive and creating new ones. And it's part of Black history still being written every time a diner takes that first bite. I'm Esther Dillard for the Black Information Network.
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0: 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I'm Charlamagne Tha God, host of the world's most dangerous morning show, The Breakfast Club, and my history lives here.
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3: An integral part of connecting our modern world. But did you know a Black nuclear engineer pioneered the technology for them? Henry Thomas Sampson was born in 1934 in Jackson, Mississippi. He earned his bachelor's degree in chemical engineering from Purdue University in 1956, followed by his master's degree from UCLA in 1961 and his PhD shortly after. In 1971, Henry Sampson created the Gamma Electric Cell. It's a device which produces long-lasting power to satellites. Sampson's innovation caught the attention of the Motorola Company, which then placed his patented technology into their telephones. This eventually led to the very first telephone calls being made using cell phones. Henry Sampson passed on June 4th, 2015. His genius and Black excellence helped create the globally connected world we share today. This is Tammy Eswick for the Black Information Network.
4: 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I'm Mike Strautmanis, and my history lives here.
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So Brother

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3: I'm Mike Stevens on your home for Black News First, the Black Information Network. New York City's Mayor Zoran Mamdani is excited about a $1.2 million in funding from the state's Democratic governor to provide free child care for two-year-olds for the first time in New York history. He told me it's being offered in largely Black neighborhoods.
4: And we've seen that for far too long, in moments of significant investment, Black New Yorkers are faced with the choice of either being last in line or not at all. And we are seeking to rectify that with this program. And so in this first year where we deliver 2,000 seats, we made the decision that we would deliver those seats in neighborhoods that are often left behind. We are looking to finally relieve that stress of paying at least $20,000 a year for childcare that so many working families are facing in this city.
3: The city plans to expand the program for more kids every year. The high cost of childcare is a concern for African Americans around the country. In suburban Atlanta, police are searching for a Black man accused of shooting a pregnant woman during a domestic dispute. The suspect got away before responding officers got there. Two Black people who live in the community tell Atlanta News First Television how disturbing the incident is.
5: For someone to shoot a pregnant woman, that person has to be disturbed because that's another life that she's carrying.
6: Man, people need to pray a little bit more often. You know, trust God because we're in a different situation right now. Like, as far as how the world is going, it's sad.
3: The suspect faces numerous charges. The victim was rushed to the hospital in stable condition. I'm Mike Stevens on the Black Information Network. Now, your local news.
7: Major gas station chains like BP, Circle K, and 7-Eleven are being sued by California drivers who say the companies are using artificial intelligence to set gas prices. The lawsuit claims the companies broke antitrust laws by using AI tools from Calibrate to coordinate higher prices. Filed in Sacramento federal court, the lawsuit says the companies violated a recent California law aimed at stopping price fixing through algorithms. The complaint says the practice has led to an increase of up to 30 cents per gallon in affected areas, costing drivers millions. The lawsuit also covers more than 1,700 stations and seeks compensations for drivers who overpaid. And California state workers are pushing back against a mandate requiring them to return to work to the office for 4 days a week, while lawmakers consider a bill to protect remote work options. Some state workers say hybrid schedules have worked well since the pandemic. Last week, state workers crowded committee hearings at the Capitol, asking for a law that would require state agencies to offer remote work or explain why some jobs must be in the office. The proposed bill would also require the state to create an online dashboard showing how much money remote work saves taxpayers. And toll fees for San Francisco's Golden Gate Bridge are going up to pay for upkeep and improvements. Starting July 1st, drivers with Fast Track will pay $10.25 to cross, while other payment methods will cost $11.25. Bus and ferry fares are also going up by 25 cents per trip. More increases are planned over the next few years to help cover a large budget gap and fund earthquake safety upgrades. I'm Mimi Brown on your home for Black News First, the Bay Area BIN 910.
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9: There it is, a win for the ages.
10: Tiger Woods is one of our most awe-inspiring sports icons. 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
10: 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Tiger has been world famous for decades. And his story? 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
23: 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We lead with the facts, and we create Black voices every step of the way. Whether it's Supreme Court decisions, local elections, or health disparities, we're breaking it down so you can make sense of it. The Black Information Network is not just a news service, it's a public service. 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With Black News First, this is the Black Information Network.
24: The opinions, beliefs, and viewpoints expressed in this commentary are those of the author and do not necessarily represent those of BIN and its founding partners and employees.
25: I'm James T. Harris, and I have something to say. Every election cycle, every redistricting fight, every major political battle, we're told the same thing. Black representation matters, but apparently it only matters when the Black person is a Democrat. Take what happened in Memphis. Tennessee lawmakers redrew a congressional district currently represented by a white Democrat who's held the seat for nearly two decades. Democrats immediately started shouting racism, white supremacy, and voter suppression. Then an inconvenient fact emerged. One of the Republicans positioned to compete for that seat is a Black woman from Memphis, a single mother who overcame homelessness, built a business, and has spent years trying to unseat the incumbent. Suddenly, the conversation wasn't about representation anymore. We've seen this before. When a Black Republican runs for office, the rules change. The standards change. The celebration of diversity disappears. The historic significance vanishes. Remember Virginia? Winsome Earle Sears, a Marine veteran, sought to become the state's first elected Black female governor. Yet Barack Obama and many of the same people who constantly lecture America about the importance of electing Black leaders lined up behind her white Democratic opponent. That's when you realize the issue isn't race. The issue is political loyalty. If representation were truly the goal, every Black candidate breaking barriers would be celebrated. Instead, some are embraced while others are ignored, dismissed, or attacked, depending on the letter next to their name. Unfortunately, Black Americans are a voting bloc owned by the Democrat Party, forbidden to have the right to think, vote, and lead according to our own individual convictions. And the moment people exercise that independence, suddenly they're told they don't count. That's not empowerment. That's political control. The next time someone wraps themselves in the language of representation, pay attention to whether they are celebrating the person or protecting the party. There's a difference. I'm James T. Harris for the Black Information Network.
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26: Here's what's trending this hour. Jury deliberations are underway in the Southern California Palisades fire trial after closing arguments wrapped in Los Angeles. Prosecutors allege Jonathan Rindernecht deliberately set a New Year's Eve fire out of anger, which later reignited during strong winds and caused deadly damage. The 30-year-old defendant denies responsibility, leaving jurors to decide whether he is to blame for the deadly wildfire. I'm Bree Wood with What's Trending.
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27: Nike is spotlighting HBCU baseball ahead of MLB All-Star Week with the new sneaker collaboration honoring Ken Griffey Jr. The sportswear giant has unveiled an HBCU-inspired Air Max 1, tied to the HBCU Swingman Classic, the annual showcase founded by the Hall of Famer to highlight top talent from historically black colleges and universities. The design pays tribute to the event's growing impact on baseball culture and player visibility on the national stage. The sneaker features details connected to Griffey's signature style and the Swingman Classic branding, blending baseball heritage with Nike's classic Air Max silhouette. The release is expected to drop during MLB All-Star Week in Philadelphia, where the Swingman Classic will once again spotlight 50 HBCU athletes competing in front of scouts and fans. With the latest in HBCU news, I'm Morgan Wood on the Black Information Network, your home for Black news first.
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3: I'm Mike Stevens on your home for Black News First, the Black Information Network. New York City's mayor, Zoran Mamdani, is excited about a $1.2 million in funding from the state's Democratic governor to provide free child care for two-year-olds for the first time in New York history. He told me it's being offered in largely black neighborhoods.
4: And we've seen that for far too long, in moments of significant investment, black New Yorkers are faced with the choice of either being last in line or not at all. And we are seeking to rectify that with this program. And so in this first year where we deliver 2,000 seats, we made the decision that we would deliver those seats in neighborhoods that are often left behind. We are looking to finally relieve that stress of paying at least $20,000 a year for childcare that so many working families are facing in this city.
3: The city plans to expand the program for more kids every year. The high cost of childcare is a concern for African Americans around the country. In suburban Atlanta, police are searching for a black man accused of shooting a pregnant woman during a domestic dispute. The suspect got away before responding officers got there. Two black people who live in the community tell Atlanta News First Television how disturbing the incident is.
5: For someone to shoot a pregnant woman, that person has to be disturbed because that's another life that she's carrying.
6: Man, people need to pray a little bit more often. You know, trust God because we're in a different situation right now. Like, as far as how the world is going, it's insane.
3: The suspect faces numerous charges. The victim was rushed to the hospital in stable condition. I'm Mike Stevens on the Black Information Network. Now, your local news.
7: Major gas station chains like BP, Circle K, and 7-Eleven are being sued by California drivers who say the companies are using artificial intelligence to set gas prices. The lawsuit claims the companies broke antitrust laws by using AI tools from Calibrate to coordinate higher prices. Filed in Sacramento federal court, the lawsuit says the companies violated a recent California law aimed at stopping price fixing through algorithms. The complaint says the practice has led to an increase of up to 30 cents per gallon in affected areas, costing drivers millions. The lawsuit also covers more than 1,700 stations and seeks compensations for drivers who overpaid. And California state workers are pushing back against a mandate requiring them to return to work to the office for 4 days a week, while lawmakers consider a bill to protect remote work options. Some state workers say hybrid schedules have worked well since the pandemic. Last week, state workers crowded committee hearings at the Capitol, asking for a law that would require state agencies to offer remote work or explain why some jobs must be in the office. The proposed bill would also require the state to create an online dashboard showing how much money remote work saves taxpayers. And toll fees for San Francisco's Golden Gate Bridge are going up to pay for upkeep and improvements. Starting July 1st, drivers with Fast Track will pay $10.25 to cross, while other payment methods will cost $11.25. Bus and ferry fares are also going up by 25 cents per trip. More increases are planned over the next few years to help cover a large budget gap and fund earthquake safety upgrades. I'm Mimi Brown on your home for Black News First, the Bay Area BIN 910.
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0: History. I'm Layla Ali, and my history lives here.
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3: Ice Cube and Nia Long are reuniting for a new sequel in the Are We There Yet franchise. The upcoming film titled Are They Gone Yet will bring back the beloved characters nearly two decades after the original movie debuted. This time, the story will follow Ice Cube's character as he navigates life as a grandfather facing a new generation of challenges. The film is currently in development, marking the return of one of Ice Cube's most successful comedy series. Also in entertainment, rapper and actress Eve is launching a new wellness business aimed at making self-care more accessible. The venture, called Breathe and Believe, focuses on creating inclusive spaces for relaxation and learning, offering activities like meditation, sound baths, and Reiki. Eve says the goal is to break away from what she calls the elitist side of the wellness industry and provide a welcoming environment for people to find balance and reduce stress. The launch comes as she continues marking milestones in her career, including the anniversary of her debut album. With the latest in entertainment at 17 and 47 minutes past each hour, I'm Bree Wood on the Black Information Network, your home for Black News First.
4: At the Black Information Network, we tell the full story of how HBCUs build Black excellence from dorm rooms to diplomas and far beyond. Because when you graduate from an HBCU, you're not just a college student. You're a product of culture, history, and sacrifice. You're a reflection of all the people who couldn't go, but made sure you could. We talked to students who started scared and found confidence in every late-night study group, every professor who pushed them to do better, and every friend who said, "You got this." We talked to alumni who carry their school pride into their careers, their parenting, their activism. And we honor the staff and faculty who hold it all together behind the scenes. These campuses have seen it all. They've trained ministers and scientists, singers and senators, athletes and authors. They're not just part of Black America's story. They're the foundation of it. With Black News First, this is the Black Information Network.
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6: Dillard, on your home for 24/7 news, the Black Information Network. Here are your top stories. The fallout from storm damage across the country. What people are doing this week. Philadelphia's Black mayor, Sherelle Parker, is aiming to address gun violence with a new plan. And in California, officials say it's the largest seizure of fireworks for Pasadena. Police served a search warrant at a building in Los Angeles and netted around 100,000 pounds of illegal fireworks. Given the potential for fires like the one in Altadena and other parts of the region, NBC Los Angeles reports officials say this stash is considered extremely dangerous.
7: We have to evaluate it on its potential danger, and I think that it's deadly. We've seen explosives throughout the city and throughout the county in the past where people have been injured or up to and including fatalities.
6: Officials also seized improvised explosive devices, a large amount of marijuana products, and an unregistered firearm with high-capacity magazines. Meantime, a Louisiana prisoner who sued officials for cutting his dreadlocks did not win his case before the U.S. Supreme Court. The man argued that they violated his First Amendment rights because of his Rastafari religious beliefs.
8: And the question is, even if your religious rights are violated, can you sue a state official, in this case prison officials, to get monetary damages? And what the court said in a 6-3 decision is that you can't.
6: The Supreme Court ruled he could not get monetary compensation, even if they were wrong in violating his rights. One legal expert explained the reasoning on WVUE. Also in Louisiana, a 23-year-old man became the first in the state to be cured of sickle cell disease through gene therapy. Doctors at Manning Family Children's Hospital gave Daniel Cressy the procedure over a 2-year period. They announced this week he no longer had any traces of the disease in his body. Cressy says he's grateful to be able to pursue his dreams of becoming a pilot.
9: This entire journey was the hardest thing I've done in my life. And the reason why I work so hard with our organization, Privileged Pilots, is because I don't want anybody else to have to experience the loneliness and the uncertainty and the hopelessness that I felt.
6: The procedure uses a patient's own stem cells that have been edited in a lab so they no longer produce the defective cells that cause the disease. And finally, if you take blood pressure medication, check your medicine cabinet. NBC Chicago reports the FDA is flagging a nationwide recall of more than 11,000 bottles of chlorothalidone. NBC Chicago reports the FDA is flagging a nationwide recall of more than 11,000 bottles of chlorothalidone tablets, a common drug used to treat hypertension. The maker, Inventia Healthcare, says the pills failed dissolution testing, meaning the medication may not be properly absorbed by the body. This is especially critical for Black Americans who are 25% more likely to be diagnosed with high blood pressure than the general population. If you have the drug at home, contact your doctor or pharmacy immediately. For more news impacting the Black community, listen to the Black Information Network on the iHeartRadio app or log on to BINnews.com. 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
20: If you have student loans, you could soon get a break. The Education Department says it's temporarily cutting interest rates by one percentage point for some federal borrowers to make payments a little bit more affordable. The move comes as more Americans are falling behind on their student loans. More than 10% of borrowers are now delinquent, the highest level in 6 years. But there's a catch. The lower rate is only available to certain borrowers with federal direct loans who sign up for automatic payments. The savings won't be huge, but every dollar counts. On a typical loan balance, borrowers could save hundreds of dollars over time. The rate cut lasts through June of 2028 and is part of a broader effort to keep more Americans from slipping into default as major changes to the student loan system takes effect on July 1st. With Money News at 24 and 54 minutes past each hour, I'm Mimi Brown on your home for Black News First, the Black Information Network.
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21: Detroit police shot and injured an armed 19-year-old Monday. Black Detroit Police Chief Todd Bettison discussed the police presence downtown ahead of the Ford fireworks show.
22: It's not smart for people to bring guns downtown to the city of Detroit, but our officers are trained, highly skilled, and when they see individuals carrying what they believe weapons, they will engage and we're being very, very proactive out here.
21: Police claim the teenager was trying to run away from officers in downtown Detroit. An officer fired shots as he feared for his and the public safety. The teen was shot several times and is hospitalized. Police recovered a weapon at the scene.
6: $74 million in medical debt for more than 71,000 Michigan residents has been completely wiped from the books. Monday, Governor Gretchen Whitmer announced the second round of medical debt forgiveness. The state worked with Undue Medical Debt to help families who were having to choose between putting food on the table or paying their medical bills, according to Whitmer. The president of Undo Medical Debt said many can feel the weight being lifted off their shoulders.
11: There is a for-profit market for medical debt that we are mimicking, but we turn it into a charitable mission.
6: The nonprofit purchases medical debt for people nationwide and simply pays it off, no questions asked. To date, Undo Medical Debt has been able to relieve more than $40 billion in total.
21: Crime is down while the World Cup is underway in Atlanta. Monday, the police department announced overall crime decreased 8% in the first week of the tournament. Estimates show roughly 500,000 people have visited Atlanta so far. Officers have concentrated patrols in downtown as well as Cascade and Cheshire Bridge Road area.
6: And former President Barack Obama and Michelle Obama have a new animated fantasy series set to hit Disney Plus. The Obama's company, Higher Ground, has teamed up with Disney kids and family on a show called Journey. It's a music-driven animated series created by Matt Munn with a female superhero named Journey. She follows a mysterious call and discovers forbidden lands while seeking the truth behind her father's disappearance. She then discovers a hidden power that can save people's lives. Right now, there's no release date on when the series will air.
21: I'm Misty Jordan, along with Esther Dillard, on your home for Black News First, the Black Information Network. Now, here's your Washington Roundup.
18: The Justice Department has announced a record-breaking healthcare fraud crackdown. Acting Attorney General Todd Blanche announced charges are being brought against more than 450 defendants.
19: Fraudsters can no longer rip off American taxpayers. If you seek to harm or cheat Americans, we will find you, seize any assets, and prosecute you to the fullest extent of the law.
18: The alleged fraud totals more than $6.5 billion. Among those being charged are 90 medical professionals, as well as 100 defendants accused of Medicaid fraud. The alleged fraud happened across 45 U.S. states and territories. Secretary of State Marco Rubio is traveling to the Middle East for what the State Department described as discussions on a range of regional priorities. Rubio will visit the United Arab Emirates, Kuwait, and Bahrain through the 25th. And that's your Washington Roundup. I'm Mike Moore on your home for 24/7 News, the Black Information Network.
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24: 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We sit with elders who remember when Motown meant more than music, it meant movement. We walk with artists painting Black features on city walls. We vibe with DJs spinning house, hip-hop, and freedom into every mix. Black folks here cook love into casseroles, build businesses in blitz zones, and still show up at city council meetings wearing their Sunday best. Even through loss, protests, and isolation, we persist. We don't just make culture, we protect it and pass it forward. From Lake Erie to Lake Street, Black Midwesterners hold it down with heart and hustle. Our cold doesn't stop the fire, and our pride speaks softly, but it stands firm. With Black News First, I'm Katie Gray on the Black Information Network.
3: I'm Bree Wood with BIN News Now. President Trump is spotlighting the economy ahead of the 2026 midterms, campaigning in Pennsylvania. White House correspondent John Decker was there with him.
25: Affordability is the number one issue for voters right now.
3: He's promoting his tariffs and manufacturing push while concerns remain over high gas prices tied to the ongoing Iran conflict. A new report finds California schools are increasingly divided by wealth, with gaps growing worse over the past 30 years. Experts say campuses with more low-income students face higher turnover and lower achievement, calling for resources sharing and boundary changes to reduce inequality. And singer-songwriter Money Long is opening up about a life-threatening health scare, revealing she underwent a double lung transplant after severe pneumonia. She says doctors warned she had only days to live without the surgery, but is now recovering and doing well months later. Get BIN News Now on demand 24/7 on the iHeartRadio app.
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27: Hey, what's going on, man? Come here.
1: You're not in trouble. Come here.
4: A black mother says she's tired of this. She calls it harassment of her son and black boys who look like him.
1: You're being detained. Stop. Stop.
4: That's her 16-year-old son, Jeremiah Spearman, walking on the sidewalk, minding his business. To some, it may look normal, but to a white cop in Battle Creek, Michigan, something about the black teen looks suspicious.
1: Come here. I just want to talk to you. Come here.
7: This is the second time.
1: Come here.
4: In released body cam, the cops insist he has the right to stop and question him. He was handcuffed as backup arrives and goes through his pockets, takes his pocket knife. The cop explains, although he didn't do anything yet, cops have the right to make sure he doesn't, especially walking with his hands in his waistband.
1: Reasonable suspicion.
4: A mother from Ohio did not spare the rod, and it will put 29-year-old Daisha Phillips behind bars on two counts of child abuse. The mean mother admits to binding the hands of her two young children and shoving them down a flight of stairs. The black mother telling officials she considered what she did as, quote, normal discipline. Her two small children, a 4-year-old boy and a 5-year-old girl, reportedly caused a risk of serious injury to the boy. Besides pushing the girl down the stairs, reports show she beat the girl with a belt so severely the girl had to be hospitalized. The abusive mother was sentenced to 2 years in prison. A black man's Rastafari religion does not come before prison rules. The Supreme Court weighing in, ruling Damon Landor cannot sue the Louisiana prison who ordered all his dreads be cut off while he was an inmate. Landor argued his dreads are part of his religious beliefs, but the court ruled the prison cannot be held financially liable for shearing off his hair. Two guards held him down while a third shaved his head. His voice entertained us for decades.
8: But it will be a whole new world without my friend.
4: That's singer Regina Bell mourning her friend, Peebo Bryson, who died recently. Among those filling Antioch Baptist Church in Atlanta, B.B. Winans, Reuben Studdard, and former U.N. Ambassador Andrew Young.
9: There is no better example of the greatness of Atlanta than Peebo Bryson.
4: And there were the heartbreaking goodbyes from his wife and young son.
8: He never met a stranger. Everyone was his friend, and he treated everyone as an equal.
12: I would always, always love him. I'm so sorry I could not save him.
4: Peebo Bryson died of a stroke. The Grammy Award winner was 75 years old. 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
14: In the Bay, black culture isn't just lived, it's protected. At the Black Information Network, we document the resistance, reinvention, and realness that makes the Bay Area a black cultural capital. In Oakland, history still breathes through murals of Huey Newton and the echoes of E-40. In Richmond, aunties still cook red beans on Sundays, and grandkids still get lined up with clippers in the kitchen. In San Francisco, you'll find poets hosting open mics in places where jazz never died. We uplift community gardens started by black teachers. We follow youth groups organizing art shows that double as healing circles. Speak to parents fighting for their children's right to learn black history in public schools. Yes, the Bay has changed, but our culture hasn't. From the steps of Lake Mirajou, tech hubs run by black coders, we see a new generation building while honoring the past. This isn't just a region, it's a reclamation, and the Black Bay is still here. With Black News First, this is Doug Davis on the Black Information Network.
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27: I'm Mike Stevens on your home for Black News First, the Black Information Network. New York City's Mayor Zoran Mamdani is excited about a $1.2 million in funding from the state's Democratic governor to provide free child care for two-year-olds for the first time in New York history. He told me it's being offered in largely black neighborhoods.
28: And we've seen that for far too long,
2: in moments of significant investment, Black New Yorkers are faced with the choice of either being last in line or not at all. And we are seeking to rectify that with this program. And so in this first year where we deliver 2,000 seats, we made the decision that we would deliver those seats in neighborhoods that are often left behind. We are looking to finally relieve that stress of paying at least $20,000 a year for childcare that so many working families are facing in this city.
27: The city plans to expand the program for more kids every year. The high cost of childcare is a concern for African Americans around the country. In suburban Atlanta, police are searching for a Black man accused of shooting a pregnant woman during a domestic dispute. The suspect got away before responding officers got there. Two Black people who live in the community tell Atlanta News First Television how disturbing the incident is.
7: For someone to shoot a pregnant woman, that person has to be disturbed because that's another life that she's carrying.
10: Man, people need to pray a little bit more often. You know, trust God because we're in a different situation right now. Like, as far as how the world is going, it's insane.
27: The suspect faces numerous charges. The victim was rushed to the hospital in stable condition. I'm Mike Stevens on the Black Information Network. Now, your local news.
13: Major gas station chains like BP, Circle K, and 7-Eleven are being sued by California drivers who say the companies are using artificial intelligence to set gas prices. The lawsuit claims the companies broke antitrust laws by using AI tools from Calibrate to coordinate higher prices. Filed in Sacramento federal court, the lawsuit says the companies violated a recent California law aimed at stopping price fixing through algorithms. The complaint says the practice has led to an increase of up to 30 cents per gallon in affected areas, costing drivers millions. The lawsuit also covers more than 1,700 stations and seeks compensations for drivers who overpaid. And California state workers are pushing back against a mandate requiring them to return to work to the office for 4 days a week, while lawmakers consider a bill to protect remote work options. Some state workers say hybrid schedules have worked well since the pandemic. Last week, state workers crowded committee hearings at the Capitol, asking for a law that would require state agencies to offer remote work or explain why some jobs must be in the office. The proposed bill would also require the state to create an online dashboard showing how much money remote work saves taxpayers. And toll fees for San Francisco's Golden Gate Bridge are going up to pay for upkeep and improvements. Starting July 1st, drivers with Fast Track will pay $10.25 to cross, while other payment methods will cost $11.25. Bus and ferry fares are also going up by 25 cents per trip. More increases are planned over the next few years to help cover a large budget gap and fund earthquake safety upgrades. I'm Amy Brown on your home for Black News First, the Bay Area BIN 910.
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6: Opinions, beliefs, and viewpoints expressed in this commentary are those of the author and do not necessarily represent those of BIN and its founding partners and employees.
11: I'm James T. Harris, and I have something to say. Every election cycle, every redistricting fight, every major political battle, we're told the same thing. Black representation matters, but apparently it only matters when the Black person is a Democrat. Take what happened in Memphis. Tennessee lawmakers redrew a congressional district currently represented by a white Democrat who's held the seat for nearly two decades. Democrats immediately started shouting racism, white supremacy, and voter suppression. Then an inconvenient fact emerged. One of the Republicans positioned to compete for that seat is a Black woman from Memphis, a single mother who overcame homelessness, built a business, and has spent years trying to unseat the incumbent. Suddenly, the conversation wasn't about representation anymore. We've seen this before. When a Black Republican runs for office, the rules change. The standards change. The celebration of diversity disappears. The historic significance vanishes. Remember Virginia? Winsome Earle Sears, a Marine veteran, sought to become the state's first elected Black female governor. Yet Barack Obama and many of the same people who constantly lecture America about the importance of electing Black leaders lined up behind her white Democratic opponent. That's when you realize the issue isn't race. The issue is political loyalty. If representation were truly the goal, every Black candidate breaking barriers would be celebrated. Instead, some are embraced while others are ignored, dismissed, or attacked, depending on the letter next to their name. Unfortunately, Black Americans are a voting bloc owned by the Democrat Party, forbidden to have the right to think, vote, and lead according to our own individual convictions. And the moment people exercise that independence, suddenly they're told they don't count. That's not empowerment. That's political control. The next time someone wraps themselves in the language of representation, pay attention to whether they are celebrating the person or protecting the party. There's a difference. I'm James T. Harris for the Black Information Network.
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3: Here's what's trending this hour. Jury deliberations are underway in the Southern California Palisades fire trial after closing arguments wrapped in Los Angeles. Prosecutors allege Jonathan Rindernecht deliberately set a New Year's Eve fire out of anger, which later reignited during strong winds and caused deadly damage. The 30-year-old defendant denies responsibility, leaving jurors to decide whether he is to blame for the deadly wildfire. I'm Bree Wood with What's Trending.
5: 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Covering the latest news, sports, and events at our historically Black colleges and universities. Here's Morgan Wood.
18: Nike is spotlighting HBCU baseball ahead of MLB All-Star Week with a new sneaker collaboration honoring Ken Griffey Jr. The sportswear giant has unveiled an HBCU-inspired Air Max 1 tied to the HBCU Swingman Classic, the annual showcase founded by the Hall of Famer to highlight top talent from historically Black colleges and universities. The design pays tribute to the event's growing impact on baseball culture and player visibility on the national stage. The sneaker features details connected to Griffey's signature style and the Swingman Classic branding, blending baseball heritage with Nike's classic Air Max silhouette. The release is expected to drop during MLB All-Star Week in Philadelphia, where the Swingman Classic will once again spotlight 50 HBCU athletes competing in front of scouts and fans. With the latest in HBCU news, I'm Morgan Wood on the Black Information Network, your home for Black news first.
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0: 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I'm Bill Black, and that's another Bet You Didn't Know music fact on the Black Information Network.
1: I'm Bree Wood with BIN News Now. Vice President J.D. Vance is headed back to Washington after what he calls a productive first round of talks with Iran and Switzerland.
2: We left a lot of our team, the Iranians left a lot of their team at the resort there to keep on working at. So all in all, a very productive 36 hours.
1: He says a foundation has been set for further negotiations with efforts in place to keep the Strait of Hormuz open as discussions continue. Four men convicted in the murder of rapper Julio Fulio have formally been sentenced to life in prison without parole. Prosecutors say the group tracked him to Tampa, Florida, and killed him outside a hotel during his 26th birthday celebration. And Tiger Woods has made his first public appearance after completing rehab overseas following a DUI-related crash in March. The 50-year-old spoke at the PGA Tour event in Connecticut, marking his return to the spotlight. Get BIN News Now on demand 24/7 on the iHeartRadio app.
3: I'm Kevin Brown on your home for 24/7 News, the Black Information Network. Millions of people in the Mid-Atlantic and Midwest remain under a threat of severe storms. NBC correspondent Emily Akita reports it follows wild weather that affected much of the country.
4: The suspected tornado in Virginia, leaving behind snapped trees and blocked roadways. Crews and first responders working to clear the mess across the region. Strong winds also wreaking havoc on power lines in multiple states.
3: Severe weather forced ground stops at several airports, with more delays and cancellations reported, especially in the Northeast. The National Weather Service says severe thunderstorms are possible from the Northeast to the High Plains. An area from Delaware to the Carolinas in particular is being monitored for potential flash flooding. At the same time, intense heat will continue across the West, Southwest, and Southern Plains. Texas homeowners are paying nearly $4,000 a year for insurance. That's more than $1,000 higher than the national average.
5: It is those weather risks that we're seeing over and over and over again, and it's the frequency and severity.
3: Rich Johnson with the Insurance Council of Texas says there is good news. The increase in rates has slowed recently. They were up less than 1% last year. Johnson added, rates are high here because of our bad weather. The Supreme Court has ruled against the Rastafarian man who tried to sue over his dreadlocks being cut off at a Louisiana prison. According to the High Court's 6-3 decision, Damon Landor cannot seek damages from prison officials under a law called the Religious Land Use and Institutionalized Persons Act after he was forced to cut off his locks for the first time in 20 years. Since the 2020 incident, the state did not contest that Landor was mistreated and said in court papers that the prison system has changed its grooming policy to ensure that other Rastafarian prisoners do not face similar situations. However, conservative Justice Neil Gorsuch said the law, which applies to any local prison that accepts federal funding, does not allow for claims against individual officials. New York Jets quarterback Geno Smith is facing allegations of assault and battery. Cops were called to the athlete's South Florida home on Sunday around 4:40 p.m. local time. A woman posted a video of the incident to social media, claiming Smith attacked her and broke her computer. Smith, a two-time Pro Bowler who was traded to the Jets by the Raiders in March, no official comment from the Jets or Smith in response to the claims. Motown has launched the New Legends Internship Program to engage HBCU students from four historically black colleges and universities in the music industry through mentorship and hands-on training. The 10-week paid program in Los Angeles will involve students from Howard University, Morgan State University, North Carolina A&T State University, and Spelman College in marketing, creative services, A&R, and digital initiatives. Motown, known for its iconic artists, aims to cultivate future executives, creatives, marketers, and innovators to shape the next era of the music industry. The label, founded in 1959 by Berry Gordy, is interested HBCU students can apply for the next cohort in March by following Universal Music and Motown for updates. I'm Kevin Brown on your home for Black News First, the Black Information Network.
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9: The 23rd of August is recognized in many countries as the International Day for the Remembrance of the Transatlantic Slave Trade and its eventual abolition. The Day of Remembrance was selected by the UNESCO agency to acknowledge a historic slave uprising in the French colony of Santo Domingo. now known as Haiti. On the eve of August 22, 1791, African-American men and women revolted against slave owners. This uprising triggered the Haitian Revolution and eventually led to the island's independence from French colonizers in 1804. Over 200,000 Haitians perished during the multi-year conflict, along with thousands of French troops and colonists. The first Day of Remembrance occurred in Haiti in 1998. Today, countries around the world recognize this date and its contribution towards abolishing the slave trade. And that's a fact. I'm Wesson Tishone for the Black Information Network.
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8: East side to the coast.
3: I'm Mike Stevens on your home for Black News First, the Black Information Network. New York City's Mayor Zoran Mamdani is excited about a $1.2 million in funding from the state's Democratic governor to provide free child care for two-year-olds for the first time in New York history. He told me it's being offered in largely Black neighborhoods.
10: And we've seen that for far too long, in moments of significant investment, Black New Yorkers are faced with the choice of either being last in line or not at all. And we are seeking to rectify that with this program. And so in this first year where we deliver 2,000 seats, we made the decision that we would deliver those seats in neighborhoods that are often left behind. We are looking to finally relieve that stress of paying at least $20,000 a year for childcare that so many working families are facing in this city.
3: The city plans to expand the program for more kids every year. The high cost of childcare is a concern for African Americans around the country. In suburban Atlanta, police are searching for a Black man accused of shooting a pregnant woman during a domestic dispute. The suspect got away before responding officers got there. Two Black people who live in the community tell Atlanta News First Television how disturbing the incident is.
11: For someone to shoot a pregnant woman, that person has to be disturbed because that's another life that she's carrying.
12: Man, people need to pray a little bit more often. You know, trust God because we're in a different situation right now. Like, it's as far as how the world is going. It's sad.
3: The suspect faces numerous charges. The victim was rushed to the hospital in stable condition. I'm Mike Stevens on the Black Information Network. Now, your local news.
13: Major gas station chains like BP, Circle K, and 7-Eleven are being sued by California drivers who say the companies are using artificial intelligence to set gas prices. The lawsuit claims the companies broke antitrust laws by using AI tools from Calibrate to coordinate higher prices. Filed in Sacramento federal court, the lawsuit says the companies violated a recent California law aimed at stopping price fixing through algorithms. The complaint says the practice has led to an increase of up to 30 cents per gallon in affected areas, costing drivers millions. The lawsuit also covers more than 1,700 stations and seeks compensations for drivers who overpaid. And California state workers are pushing back against a mandate requiring them to return to work to the office for 4 days a week while lawmakers consider a bill to protect remote work options. Some state workers say hybrid schedules have worked well since the pandemic. Last week, state workers crowded committee hearings at the Capitol asking for a law that would require state agencies to offer remote work or explain why some jobs must be in the office. The proposed bill would also require the state to create an online dashboard showing how much money remote work saves taxpayers. And toll fees for San Francisco's Golden Gate Bridge are going up to pay for upkeep and improvements. Starting July 1st, drivers with Fast Track will pay $10.25 to cross, while other payment methods will cost $11.25. Bus and ferry fares are also going up by 25 cents per trip. More increases are planned over the next few years to help cover a large budget gap and fund earthquake safety upgrades. I'm Amy Brown on your home for Black News First, the Bay Area BIN 910.
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15: On September 17th, 2009, 24-year-old Maitrece Richardson disappeared without a trace in the woods near Malibu, California. She had been arrested at a beachside restaurant for failing to pay a tab and taken to the Lost Hills Sheriff Station.
16: You know, I mean, she's not from that area, and I would hate to wake up to a morning report, lost somewhere with her head chopped off.
17: 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So at least that's, you know, the plus thing, so you don't have to worry about her safety.
15: This is the same sheriff's station where Mel Gibson was taken to sober up after his drunken rant and then safely driven back to his car. There was no courtesy ride for Maitrece, the young African-American non-celebrity.
18: They knew that she had been released with no car, no money, no cell phone, nothing. And in the dead of night, her mom calls the next morning to tell them that she never came home. And it's like, oh, well, she probably just, you know, she'll... They were just very nonchalant and casual about it.
16: She doesn't know the area. She's never been in your area. Well, I think she's depressed. That's what has me...
19: 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Okay.
15: The police released her just after midnight.
20: There was nothing right. They had my treats. Victimized from the moment they knew that she was not in the right state of mind she needed to be in. And she needed help. She should have went to a hospital.
15: Maitrece disappeared into the darkness and was never seen alive again. I'm Katherine Townsend, a private investigator, investigative journalist, and host of the podcast Helen Gone. In the third season of Helen Gone, we're going to try to find out what really happened to Maitrece Richardson.
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23: Cell phones have been an integral part of connecting our modern world. But did you know a Black nuclear engineer pioneered the technology for them? Henry Thomas Sampson was born in 1934 in Jackson, Mississippi. He earned his bachelor's degree in chemical engineering from Purdue University in 1956, followed by his master's degree from UCLA in 1961 and his PhD shortly after. In 1971, Henry Sampson created the Gamma Electric Cell. It's a device which produced long-lasting power to satellites. Sampson's innovation caught the attention of the Motorola Company, which then placed his patented technology into their telephones. This eventually led to the very first telephone calls being made using cell phones. Henry Sampson passed on June 4th, 2015. His genius and Black excellence helped create the globally connected world we share today. This is Tammy Eswick for the Black Information Network.
24: 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I'm Mike Strautmanis, and my history lives here.
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25: Here's what's trending this hour. President Trump says he has proof that vandalism caused damage to the Lincoln Memorial reflecting pool, claiming vandals cut a large slit in the structure. He said the evidence will be revealed in court. While several people have been arrested or cited in connection to vandalism, officials and contractors have not confirmed that a cut in the pool is responsible for the damage, leaving questions about the true cause. I'm Bree Wood with What's Trending.
8: 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Here's Morgan Wood.
0: A South Carolina HBCU is facing growing concerns over payroll and employee benefits. According to HBCU Game Day, Clifton College in Rock Hill is dealing with severe cash flow issues that have reportedly affected all 86 faculty and staff members. Employees say they've experienced delayed paychecks for nearly 2 months, with some receiving only partial payments for work completed in May. The situation has also impacted health coverage. School officials reportedly informed employees that the college's medical insurance became temporarily inactive after May 25th, meaning claims could not be processed. College leaders say they are working with funding partners to secure outstanding reimbursements and grants while also launching a five-year fundraising effort. However, the school has not announced when payroll issues will be resolved or when full medical benefits will be restored. With the latest in HBCU news, I'm Morgan Wood on the Black Information Network.
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0: 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I'm Charlamagne Tha God, host of the world's most dangerous morning show, The Breakfast Club, and my history lives here.
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2: Another update, Atlanta radio and TV personality Big Tigger is back in the headlines, but this time for legal trouble. He was reportedly arrested in Atlanta on June 20th, facing charges of battery and third-degree cruelty to children, and later released after posting $10,000 bond, according to reports. This comes just weeks after his wife, Alicia Brown, shared a troubling social media post showing bruises on her face, which raised concerns and led to a police investigation. Tigger has denied the allegations, calling them false, and asks for privacy as the situation plays out. And for now, authorities haven't released many additional details, but he did thank his supporters upon his release. And Jay-Z is celebrating a major legal win in his ongoing battle with attorney Tony Busby after a Texas judge dismissed all claims against Roc Nation tied to lawsuits from Busby's former clients. The judge ruled the court didn't have jurisdiction over Jay-Z's company, meaning the case can't move forward in Texas, at least for now. The lawsuits were part of a larger legal feud connected to past allegations that Jay-Z has denied. Busby says he plans to appeal. With the latest in entertainment at 17 and 47 minutes past each hour, I'm Bree Wood on the Black Information Network, your home for Black news first.
3: I'm Kevin Brown with another look at modern-day Black history you should know. On January 6, 2021, as chaos engulfed the U.S. Capitol,
4: multiple Capitol injuries,
3: a group of Black officers stood as pillars of resilience and bravery. Among them was Capitol Police Officer Eugene Goodman, who diverted rioters away from the Senate chamber, potentially saving countless lives. Lieutenant Michael Byrd also faced a dire situation, protecting lawmakers from an advancing mob. His decisive actions safeguarded those entrusted to his care. And Officer Harry Dunn fought back against physical threats and racial slurs, standing firm in the defense of the Capitol and democracy. These Black officers and many others remind us that the strength of our democracy lies in those who protect it. So let's never forget to honor their heroism and strive for a nation worthy of their sacrifice. For the Black Information Network, I'm Kevin Brown.
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7: I'm Esther Dillard on your home for 24/7 News, the Black Information Network. Here are your top stories. The fallout from storm damage across the country. What people are doing this week. Philadelphia's Black Mayor Sherelle Parker is aiming to address gun violence with a new plan. And in California, officials say it's the largest seizure of fireworks for Pasadena. Police served a search warrant at a building in Los Angeles and netted around 100,000 pounds of illegal fireworks. Given the potential for fires like the one in Altadena and other parts of the region, NBC Los Angeles reports officials say this stash is considered extremely dangerous.
8: We have to evaluate it on its potential danger, and I think that it's deadly. We've seen explosives throughout the city and throughout the county in the past where people have been injured, or up to and including fatalities.
7: Officials also seized improvised explosive devices, a large amount of marijuana products, and an unregistered firearm with high-capacity magazines. Meantime, a Louisiana prisoner who sued officials for cutting his dreadlocks did not win his case before the U.S. Supreme Court. The man argued that they violated his First Amendment rights because of his Rastafari religious beliefs.
9: And the question is, even if your religious rights are violated, can you sue a state official, in this case prison officials, to get monetary damages? And what the court said in a 6-3 decision is that you can't.
7: The Supreme Court ruled he could not get monetary compensation, even if they were wrong in violating his rights. One legal expert explained the reasoning on WVUE. Also in Louisiana, a 23-year-old man became the first in the state to be cured of sickle cell disease through gene therapy. Doctors at Manning Family Children's Hospital gave Daniel Cressy the procedure over a 2-year period. They announced this week he no longer had any traces of the disease in his body. Cressy says he's grateful to be able to pursue his dreams of becoming a pilot.
10: This entire journey was the hardest thing I've done in my life. And the reason why I work so hard with our organization, Privileged Pilots, is because I don't want anybody else to have to experience the loneliness and the uncertainty and the hopelessness that I felt.
7: The procedure uses a patient's own stem cells that have been edited in a lab so they no longer produce the defective cells that cause the disease. And finally, if you take blood pressure medication, check your medicine cabinet. NBC Chicago reports the FDA is flagging a nationwide recall of more than 11,000 bottles of chlorothalidone. NBC Chicago reports the FDA is flagging a nationwide recall of more than 11,000 bottles of chlorothalidone tablets, a common drug used to treat hypertension. The maker, Inventia Healthcare, says the pills failed dissolution testing, meaning the medication may not be properly absorbed by the body. This is especially critical for Black Americans who are 25% more likely to be diagnosed with high blood pressure than the general population. If you have the drug at home, contact your doctor or pharmacy immediately. For more news impacting the Black community, listen to the Black Information Network on the iHeartRadio app or log on to BINnews.com. I'm Esther Dillard on your home for Black News First, the Black Information Network.
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4: I'm Bill Black with another Bet You Didn't Know music fact. So I know you know this song.
11: It feels good. Yeah.
4: Yeah, It Feels Good by Tony. But nobody in the group is named Tony. So how did they get their name? On a recent interview with The Breakfast Club, lead singer Raphael Sadiq explains.
12: Dwayne used to put this perm in his hair called a curly kid.
13: Pretty Tony.
12: Pretty Tony. So Dwayne said if he would go to school on the first day, his name is Dwayne, but his teacher would call him Tony. And his hair was so done that they would say it three times like he was Italian, like Tony. Mm-hmm. He was playing at this wedding reception and didn't have a name. It was our manager and his brother turned around like, what's the name of the group? We didn't have a name of the group, but we just laughed and said Tony. And then when he said, ladies and gentlemen, Tony, we looked at us like, dang.
13: That's it.
12: Whatever that is sounded right.
4: Rest in heaven to Dwayne Wiggins of the group Tony. I'm Bill Black with another Bet You Didn't Know music fact on the Black Information Network.
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14: If you've been feeling like buying a home is getting further and further out of reach, Congress says it's finally trying to do something about it. The Senate has passed the biggest housing bill in decades, with Democrats and Republicans overwhelmingly backing the plan. The legislation is designed to get more homes built, cut some of the red tape that slows construction, and limit some large investors from buying up single-family homes, something critics say has made it harder for families to compete. Lawmakers say the goal is simple: put more homes on the market and make the dream of home ownership a little more affordable. But don't expect lower prices anytime soon. Experts say the housing shortage took years to create, and it could take years before families see a meaningful difference in the home prices or rent. 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
2: I'm Misty Jordan.
3: And I'm Esther Dillard. 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
2: Tesla is now under federal investigation after a Model 3 crashed into a home in Katy, Texas, killing a 76-year-old woman. A spokesperson with the Harris County Sheriff's Office says the woman died last Friday when a driver, identified as Michael Butler, slammed into the front room of the home. Butler says he was on autopilot at the time. Tesla's vice president of AI software took to X Monday with claims that the driver was pressing the accelerator and overrode the system.
3: The family of 19-year-old Roland Moore wants answers after learning another person was buried at the same spot in Gethsemane Cemetery. The black teenager was killed in 2011, and his sister, Carlesta Bell, says a woman who also died the same year has also been buried at the site.
4: When I came one day, this is what I saw, and I'm like, hold on.
3: Bell says management of the cemetery told her the family authorized the double grave, and the two were buried there the same day. The woman's headstone showed up 10 years later.
2: Many cities around the nation have made an effort to address teen takeovers. City Council in Columbus, Ohio, may vote on changes to the local juvenile curfew policy next week. The council held its first meeting on a measure that would set an earlier curfew. If passed, kids under 12 years old would not be permitted to be out past 9 p.m. without adult supervision. Those ages 13 to 17 would have to be in by 10 p.m. Black Council President Shannon Harden says parents could be fined if their kids repeatedly violate the rule.
5: If the child continues to be out, continues to break curfew, continues to engage in other activities, then the engagement with their parent will increase.
2: The current curfew for teens is midnight.
3: And homicides in Baltimore are now at the lowest that they've been in 50 years. Baltimore achieved a historic reduction in homicides in 2025. Now the Charm City is recording a new low this year. Black Mayor Brandon Scott says Baltimore City is continuing to see a multi-year decline in violent crime with a 23% drop in homicides through the first 5 months of this year.
6: We've seen historic reductions and we're acknowledging that, but we still have a long way to go.
2: I'm Misty Jordan, along with Esther Dillard, on your home for Black News First, the Black Information Network. Now, here's your Healthy Minute.
7: A nonprofit serving people with vision loss is raising awareness as blindness and visual impairment continue to rise across the country. Visions, based in Spring Valley, New York, says advances in assistive technology are helping people who are blind or visually impaired remain independent, stay employed, and manage daily tasks. The CDC estimates more than 12 million Americans age 40 and older have vision impairment. Black Americans are nearly twice as likely as white Americans to develop glaucoma, one of the leading causes of blindness, and are more likely to experience vision loss from diabetes and other chronic health conditions. Experts recommend regular eye exams, especially for those experiencing changes in vision, and encourage people to explore vision rehabilitation services when needed. That's your Healthy Minute. I'm Morgan Wood on the Black Information Network, your home for Black News First.
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3: BIN News This Hour, I'm Andrea Coleman in for Doug Davis. Coming up...
10: On this motion, the yeas are 50, the nays are 48. The concurrent motion is agreed to.
3: A rare vote to rein in the president's war powers takes place in the Senate. Results of New York's primary election has some in the media calling Zohran Mamdani the new kingmaker. And the daughter of a late civil rights icon helps to open pathways to progress for some Americans. But first, here's BIN News Now.
11: Texas lawmakers are cracking down on teacher misconduct, focusing on inappropriate messages between educators and students. State Senator Paul Bettencourt.
12: We're just not going to tolerate this passing the trash of people that have no business teaching.
11: Officials say new tracking shows more than 1 in 10 cases involving improper relationships as efforts ramp up to protect students. Black 5-year-old twin sisters Parker and Paisley Sandage drowned in a pool at a Florida vacation rental while under teen supervision. Authorities say the girls were found unresponsive after the supervising teenager reportedly fell asleep, and the deaths have been ruled accidental. And Ice Cube and Nia Long are returning for a new Are We There Yet sequel nearly 20 years after the original film. The upcoming movie, titled Are They Gone Yet, will follow the couple as they navigate family life and grandparenthood. Get BIN News now on demand 24/7 on the iHeartRadio app. Now back to Andrea Coleman.
13: A bill created to lower housing prices and make it easier to build homes is now law. In a ceremony at the Capitol held around noon today, President Trump signed the massive housing affordability bill. The bill cleared the House last night after passing in the Senate on Monday in an overwhelmingly bipartisan vote. The bill will also put limits on institutional investors buying up houses. And the Senate has passed a war powers resolution on Iran, marking the first time both chambers of Congress approved such a measure. House Minority Leader Hakeem Jeffries, who is black, applauds the move. Well, yesterday, the Senate approved the House-passed resolution, which seeks to end the conflict without Congress declaring war or authorizing the use of military force. Passage is mostly symbolic, however, because it doesn't carry the force of law.
14: We're thankful that earlier today, led by Senate Democrats, the Senate passed our war powers resolution, demanding that Trump and Republicans end this reckless and costly war of choice in Iran once and for all. And the bottom line is that we shouldn't spend another dime of taxpayer dollars on Operation Epic Failure that has been a disaster for the national security and the economic interests of the American people.
13: A three candidates backed by Mayor Zohran Mamdani are winners in primary elections in New York City. And what's considered a major upset, Democratic Socialist Aralisa Avila Xavier beat out incumbent Adriana Espaillat in the Democratic primary for the 13th Congressional District that covers part of Upper Manhattan and the Bronx. And the 10th District that covers parts of Brooklyn and Lower Manhattan, Progressive Democrat Brad Lander emerged a winner, beating incumbent Dan Goldman. And Claire Valdez, a Democratic Socialist, is the winner in the 7th District to replace a retiring Nydia Velasquez. Redemption Bank, which is co-founded by Reverend Dr. Bernice King, the youngest daughter of the late Martin Luther King Jr. and Coretta Scott King, is unveiling a new debit card that will help eradicate poverty. Portions of the profits from the Bank King card will go to organizations with guaranteed income programs for mothers in government housing. Last year, Dr. King talked with BIN about the launching of Redemption Bank and how it aligns with her father's dream of equality for all.
15: A lot of people, when they think about my father's legacy, they predominantly focus on racial justice. They don't realize that there was an arm of the Southern Christian Leadership Conference that focused on economic justice.
13: You can learn more about Redemption Bank and the Bank King card at redemptionbank.com. 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I'm Andrea Coleman on the Black Information Network, home of Black News First.
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16: Welcome to the journey around America, where we visit iconic locations connected to Black history. 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The Apollo Theater opened its doors in 1914 as a burlesque theater, but soon became the premier showplace for live musical entertainment. The theater became famous for Amateur Night, a weekly talent show that launched the careers of stars like Lauryn Hill and the Jackson 5.
17: Osiris, let me get the mices. 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
19: I watched my baby take his first breath, and I watched my baby take his last breath.
18: Sad, eye-opening comments from the mother of a one-year-old Black baby boy named Cohen Wiley. He was killed in Mississippi when a police officer fired into his parents' car that officers say was trying to get away after 911 was called. The caller was reporting a theft of diapers. Black defense attorney Ben Crump did not hold back when speaking to reporters this week.
20: It is a shame before God that the police would shoot into a moving vehicle knowing that there is a baby involved. It is not controversial for us to stand up for transparency. It is not controversial for us to stand up for accountability. It is not controversial for us to stand up for truth. It is not controversial for us to stand up and call for justice for this little Black baby.
18: Crump is pushing for transparency during the investigation. The death penalty is possible for a Black man accused of killing a Black woman on board a MARTA train in Atlanta. The AJC reports a federal grand jury indicted John Elijah Matthews on a mass transportation violence charge that could result in execution if prosecutors convict him and decide to go that route. Matthews was arrested after a 66-year-old Black woman was stabbed 20 times. President Donald Trump has endorsed Black Republican Congressman John James in the race for Michigan governor, calling him an America First leader. Trump praised James' background as a West Point graduate, combat veteran, and businessman, saying he believes James can deliver results for the state. James said he welcomed the endorsement. I'm Mike Stevens on the Black Information Network. Now your local news.
21: California schools are more divided by wealth than those in other states. The separation happens between both and within school districts, and the problem is worse across the country than it was 30 years ago. Schools with more low-income students often have higher teacher turnover and lower achievement. Experts say redrawing district boundaries or sharing resources could help. And while that may cost money at first, it could save money by reducing the long-term impacts of segregation. According to a report by Brown's Promise, a nonprofit named for the Supreme Court case that ordered racial desegregation in schools, Brown versus Education, California has more economic segregation than racial segregation in schools. It ranks 25th in the country for dividing white students from Black, Hispanic, and Native American students. A San Francisco supervisor is returning to office after she stepped away for a mental health concern. Supervisor Jackie Felder took to social media this week to announce she's coming back to City Hall next week. Felder says she took a 3-month leave of absence from the job because her mental health demanded it. The supervisor cried during the video, saying to her supporters that she is a human being and that her leave gave her time to focus on healing and gain a new perspective on the demands of public service. I'm Mimi Brown on your home for Black News First, the Bay Area BIN 910.
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22: This is Layla Ali, undefeated world champion Hall of Fame boxer, wellness advocate, and CEO of Layla Ali Lifestyle. My father, Muhammad Ali, was more than a champion in the ring. He was a global voice for courage, conviction, faith, and justice. The Muhammad Ali Center celebrates his life, his principles, and his willingness to stand for something bigger than himself, reminding us of the power of purpose.

0: 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I'm Layla Ali, and my history lives here.
1: I'm Bill Black with another Bet You Didn't Know music fact. How many times have you seen the Temptations movie and said this line?
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0: a very unifying center, and I urge everyone in America to come to Southside Chicago and visit this beautiful center. It's a huge campus.
1: Of course, culture plays a vital role in storytelling, and that includes the food. Chef Cliff Rome, the culinary mind behind the Obama Presidential Center's dining experience, is bringing flavor, history, and identity to every plate served on campus. I asked him about the vision behind the menu and how food connects visitors to the story being told here.
2: Being here,
3: yes.
2: Being part of history,
3: okay,
2: I can accept anything better.
3: I just want to know what you feel is the best part about the Obama Presidential Center. Is it going to give people the hope?
2: The best part about it is that it's here.
3: Yes.
2: Right, that's it.
1: From the exhibits to the conversations to the cuisine, every detail is intentional. And as the celebrations continue, one voice in particular captured the spirit of the moment in a powerful way. Hip-hop legend and actor LL Cool J shared what the Obama Presidential Center means to him and why he believes its opening is significant for people across the U.S.
4: People in the United States of America come in here to see something that is profound and inspiring in perpetuity. And it's not about nostalgia, it's about moving forward. And I think that's important because leadership isn't only about leading today, it's about inspiring the future leaders, right?
3: Yes.
4: And getting them to think more, dream more, learn, want to learn more, want to do more. And so that's what I think this is accomplishing.
1: At its core, the Obama Presidential Center is about access. Access to knowledge, access to opportunity, and access to a vision that reminds people, especially young people, that their voice matters. It's a place where history isn't just remembered, it's activated. Where stories aren't just told, they're lived. And where hope truly has an address. And the door is finally open. For those who walk through its doors, the message is clear. You belong here, and your future is worth building. Tickets for the Obama Presidential Center are completely sold out, but more tickets will be available beginning in July. Visit Obama.org for more details. The Obama Foundation is a nonprofit collaborator of the Black Information Network. I'm Bree Wood for the Black Information Network.
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7: I'm Kevin Brown with another look at modern-day Black history you should know. On January 6, 2021, as chaos engulfed the U.S. Capitol,
8: multiple Capitol injuries,
7: a group of Black officers stood as pillars of resilience and bravery. Among them was Capitol Police Officer Eugene Goodman, who diverted rioters away from the Senate chamber, potentially saving countless lives. Lieutenant Michael Byrd also faced a dire situation, protecting lawmakers from an advancing mob. His decisive actions safeguarded those entrusted to his care. And Officer Harry Dunn fought back against physical threats and racial slurs, standing firm in the defense of the Capitol and democracy. These Black officers and many others remind us that the strength of our democracy lies in those who protect it. So let's never forget to honor their heroism and strive for a nation worthy of their sacrifice. For the Black Information Network, I'm Kevin Brown.
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10: I watched my baby take his first breath, and I watched my baby take his last breath.
9: Sad, eye-opening comments from the mother of a one-year-old Black baby boy named Cohen Wiley. He was killed in Mississippi when a police officer fired into his parents' car that officers say was trying to get away after 911 was called. The caller was reporting a theft of diapers. Black defense attorney Ben Crump did not hold back when speaking to reporters this week.
11: It is a shame before God that the police would shoot into a moving vehicle knowing that there is a baby involved. It is not controversial for us to stand up for transparency. It is not controversial for us to stand up for accountability. It is not controversial for us to stand up for truth. It is not controversial for us to stand up and call for justice for this little Black baby.
9: Crump is pushing for transparency during the investigation. The death penalty is possible for a black man accused of killing a black woman on board a MARTA train in Atlanta. The AJC reports a federal grand jury indicted John Elijah Matthews on a mass transportation violence charge that could result in execution if prosecutors convict him and decide to go that route. Matthews was arrested after a 66-year-old black woman was stabbed 20 times. President Donald Trump has endorsed black Republican Congressman John James in the race for Michigan governor, calling him an America First leader. Trump praised James' background as a West Point graduate, combat veteran, and businessman, saying he believes James can deliver results for the state. James said he welcomed the endorsement. And in a state accused of hiding or pushing back on true black history, West Palm Beach, Florida Democrat Congresswoman Lois Frankel shares details about a new museum that will be located at the first black high school in Palm Beach County in observance of Juneteenth.
8: We have four galleries with one permanent collection from a former resident in this community who has a world-renowned collection that will be at SoFi. And when it finishes at the LA Olympics, it's coming permanently to this museum.
9: Frankel says the African American Museum and Research Library will feature much of that history.
12: We celebrate the end of a very, very ugly period of history in this country. A lot more work to do for equality, no question.
9: The museum is expected to open in 2 years. The high school itself opened in 1950 before desegregation. For more stories of interest to the black community, log on to BINnews.com. 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
13: 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I'm Morgan Wood, and my history lives here.
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14: 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It's more than just menus. It's a movement.
15: And so we really want to create something that was more all-inclusive to the creative things we were seeing happening in the food scene.
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14: 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And it's part of Black history still being written every time a diner takes that first bite. I'm Esther Dillard for the Black Information Network.
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7: The family of the late Peeble Bryson has announced plans for a private celebration of his life following his recent passing. The event will take place at the Antioch Baptist Church in Atlanta, Georgia.
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9: Cell phones have been an integral part of connecting our modern world. But did you know a Black nuclear engineer pioneered the technology for them? Henry Thomas Sampson was born in 1934 in Jackson, Mississippi. He earned his bachelor's degree in chemical engineering from Purdue University in 1956, followed by his master's degree from UCLA in 1961 and his PhD shortly after. In 1971, Henry Sampson

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1: Money Long is opening up about a life-threatening health scare. During an appearance on Good Morning America, the Grammy-winning singer revealed she underwent a double lung transplant after developing severe pneumonia. Long said her health began to decline around Thanksgiving after taking a brief break from Brandy and Monica's co-headlining The Boy Is Mine tour. Doctors reportedly told her she only had days to live without an immediate transplant. Now, 6 months after the procedure, the 37-year-old says she's doing fabulous and is focused on her recovery. Elsewhere in entertainment, Moneybagg Yo, Roc Nation, and Bread Gang Entertainment are facing a $100 million lawsuit from the rapper's former manager.

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4: I watched my baby take his first breath, and I watched my baby take his last breath.
3: Sad, eye-opening comments from the mother of a one-year-old Black baby boy named Cohen Wiley. He was killed in Mississippi when a police officer fired into his parents' car that officers say was trying to get away after 911 was called. The caller was reporting a theft of diapers. Black defense attorney Ben Crump did not hold back when speaking to reporters this week.
5: It is a shame before God that the police would shoot into a moving vehicle knowing that there is a baby involved. It is not controversial for us to stand up for transparency. It is not controversial for us to stand up for accountability. It is not controversial for us to stand up for truth. It is not controversial for us to stand up and call for justice for this little Black baby.
3: Crump is pushing for transparency during the investigation. The death penalty is possible for a Black man accused of killing a Black woman on board a MARTA train in Atlanta. The AJC reports a federal grand jury indicted John Elijah Matthews on a mass transportation violence charge that could result in execution if prosecutors convict him and decide to go that route. Matthews was arrested after a 66-year-old Black woman was stabbed 20 times. President Donald Trump has endorsed Black Republican Congressman John James in the race for Michigan governor, calling him an America First leader. Trump praised James' background as a West Point graduate, combat veteran, and businessman, saying he believes James can deliver results for the state. James said he welcomed the endorsement. And in a state accused of hiding or pushing back on true Black history, West Palm Beach, Florida Democrat Congresswoman Lois Frankel shares details about a new museum that will be located at the first Black high school in Palm Beach County in observance of Juneteenth.
6: We have four galleries with one permanent collection from a former resident in this community who has a world-renowned collection that will be at SoFi. And when it finishes at the LA Olympics, it's coming permanently to this museum.
3: Frankel says the African American Museum and Research Library will feature much of that history.
7: We celebrate the end of a very, very ugly period of history in this country. A lot more work to do for equality, no question.
3: The museum is expected to open in 2 years. The high school itself opened in 1950 before desegregation. For more stories of interest to the Black community, log on to BINnews.com. You can also check us out on all social media platforms. I'm Mike Stevens on your home for Black News First, the Black Information Network.
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9: This is Layla Ali, undefeated world champion Hall of Fame boxer, wellness advocate, and CEO of Layla Ali Lifestyle. My father, Muhammad Ali, was more than a champion in the ring. He was a global voice for courage, conviction, faith, and justice. The Muhammad Ali Center celebrates his life, his principles, and his willingness to stand for something bigger than himself, reminding us of the power of purpose. To learn more about

0: 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I'm Layla Ali, and my history lives here.
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1: 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It's more than just menus. It's a movement.
2: And so we really want to create something that was more all-inclusive to the creative things we were seeing happening in the food scene.
1: That's one of the three founders, Fallon Farrell.
2: As we've grown through the years, we've literally watched businesses start off as like a pop-up food tent and now having like two or three locations.
1: From soul food kitchens to hidden gem caterers, Black Restaurant Week shines a light where it's long been missing. It's helped generate tens of millions of dollars for Black-owned businesses, keeping legacies alive and creating new ones. And it's part of Black history still being written every time a diner takes that first bite. I'm Esther Dillard for the Black Information Network.
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7: Black Democrats are calling foul over Florida Representative Debbie Wasserman Schultz's decision to run for Florida's 20th congressional district seat.
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9: The opinions, beliefs, and viewpoints expressed in this commentary are those of the author and do not necessarily represent those of BIN and its founding partners and employees. Now it's time to bring the funk with Roland S. Martin.
10: So Donald Trump spends a ton of time trashing President Barack Obama for the deal that he negotiated with Iran. And what does Trump do? He gets us into a big war with Iran. Then he pretty much cuts a deal that's even worse than the one that he kept complaining about. They keep saying that, oh, now the Strait of Hormuz is open. Well, it was open before. Now they're charging people to actually use it. Oh, by the way, we're going to give Iran $300 billion to rebuild stuff that we blew up. You see how stupid this is? It's just beyond dumb. Trump kept saying, oh, we're going to annihilate them. We're going to annihilate Iran. Oh, by the way, we're also going to give them back $24 billion of their own money. So what did we actually accomplish by going to war? Oh, Pete Hegseth claims that, well, they're going to make sure they don't have a nuclear weapon. Okay. Are you sure about that? Are you really sure about that? Folks, the individuals in the White House are grossly incompetent. These people

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2: Money Long is opening up about a life-threatening health scare. During an appearance on Good Morning America, the Grammy-winning singer revealed she underwent a double lung transplant after developing severe pneumonia. Long said her health began to decline around Thanksgiving after taking a brief break from Brandy and Monica's co-headlining The Boy Is Mine tour. Doctors reportedly told her she only had days to live without an immediate transplant. Now, 6 months after the procedure, the 37-year-old says she's doing fabulous and is focused on her recovery. Elsewhere in entertainment, Moneybagg Yo, Roc Nation, and Bread Gang Entertainment are facing a $100 million lawsuit from the rapper's former manager, Shuri Jackson Floyd. According to the suit, Jackson Floyd claims she invested millions of dollars into Moneybagg Yo's career and was cut out of the business after he signed with Roc Nation, allegedly in violation of existing agreements. She also alleges she was promised a 1/3 share of brand-related revenue, but has not received the compensation she said she's owed. With the latest in entertainment, I'm Morgan Wood on the Black Information Network, your home for Black news first.
3: John Elroy Sanford was born in St. Louis and raised on the south side of Chicago. His reddish hair and complexion would lead to a nickname, Red Fox. Best known for his role as Fred G. Sanford on the popular TV show Sanford and Son, Red would get his start in nightclubs on the East Coast, but find real success in the West, becoming one of the first Black comedians

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2: You've spent years saving for retirement, but here's the question. Do you actually know how to spend that money once you stop working? A new survey finds millions of Americans have no plan for turning their 401k savings into a paycheck that lasts through retirement. In fact, nearly half of workers couldn't answer a single question about how retirement withdrawals work. Experts say that's the problem. Withdraw too much and you could run out of money. Withdraw too little and you may end up sacrificing experience and leaving money behind that you never enjoyed. Another challenge, the Americans underestimate how long they'll live, which means they may not save or budget enough for retirement. The bottom line, saving for retirement is only half the battle. Experts say you also need to plan for how you'll turn those savings into income that lasts for the rest of your life. With Money News at 24 and 54 minutes past each hour, I'm Mimi Brown on your home for Black News First, the Black Information Network.
3: And loved ones are still grieving and waiting for answers. Police tell WSYX Television they have a pretty good idea about who pulled the trigger, but no arrests have been made. Police and her family want those in the community who know something to say something.
4: Not saying anything makes you just as guilty, and you don't want that type of karma to come back on you.
3: The young woman had just graduated high school and was at a gathering of young people for a squirt gun fight in 2021 when she was hit by a stray bullet during an exchange of gunfire between two groups. Republican Governor Kay Ivey has announced an execution date for another Black Alabama death row inmate. The governor has now set an execution window for Jeremy Williams by lethal injection. Williams was convicted of sexual assault and murder in connection with the death of a five-year-old years ago. Well, we recently told you about the passing of legendary Black singer Peabo Bryson, and they just had a celebration of life for him in Atlanta that brought out many stars. Notable Black figures who paid their respects included gospel artist B.B. Winans, singer Reuben Studdard, actor-comedian Chris Tucker, former Atlanta Mayor Shirley Franklin, and Ambassador Andrew Young. Longtime friend and duet partner Regina Bell delivered a heartfelt tribute, speaking to more recent and younger fans who got to know him as the voice of Disney movies like Beauty and the Beast and A Whole New World from Aladdin.
5: But it will be a whole new world without my friend, without the one who introduced me as, he would say, this is my Regina Bell, you got to get your own.
3: The Grammy Award winner passed away at the age of 75 after a stroke. For more stories of interest to the Black community, log on to BINnews.com. 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
8: Remember how the 14-year-old version of yourself felt? 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Dear Young Rocker, you live in a different time. 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You lived through it. You're living through it now. You got this, kid.
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9: With your life in mind, from police reform and education to voting rights and Black health care, our newsroom covers it all with purpose. Our journalists come from the communities they report on, and that matters because representation shapes how stories are told and how truth is heard. We're not just chasing headlines. We're holding power accountable and lifting up the stories that others overlooked. You deserve to hear your news your way. That's why we're here. 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
10: The opinions, beliefs, and viewpoints expressed in this commentary are those of the author and do not necessarily represent those of BIN and its founding partners and employees.
11: I'm James T. Harris, and I have something to say. Every election cycle, every redistricting fight, every major political battle, we're told the same thing. Black representation matters, but apparently it only matters when the Black person is a Democrat. Take what happened in Memphis. Tennessee lawmakers redrew a congressional district currently represented by a white Democrat who's held the seat for nearly two decades. Democrats immediately started shouting racism, white supremacy, and voter suppression. Then an inconvenient fact emerged. One of the Republicans positioned to compete for that seat is a Black woman from Memphis, a single mother who overcame homelessness, built a business, and has spent years trying to unseat the incumbent. Suddenly, the conversation wasn't about representation anymore. We've seen this before. When a Black Republican runs for office, the rules change. The standards change. The celebration of diversity disappears. The historic significance vanishes. Remember Virginia? Winsome Earl Sears, a Marine veteran, sought to become the state's first elected Black female governor. Yet Barack Obama and many of the same people who constantly lecture America about the importance of electing Black leaders lined up behind her white Democratic opponent. That's when you realize the issue isn't race. The issue is political loyalty. If representation were truly the goal, every Black candidate breaking barriers would be celebrated. Instead, some are embraced while others are ignored, dismissed, or attacked, depending on the letter next to their name. Unfortunately, Black Americans are a voting bloc owned by the Democrat Party, forbidden to have the right to think, vote, and lead according to our own individual convictions. And the moment people exercise that independence, suddenly they're told they don't count. That's not empowerment. That's political control. The next time someone wraps themselves in the language of representation, pay attention to whether they are celebrating the person or protecting the party. There's a difference. I'm James T. Harris for the Black Information Network.
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12: Here's what's trending on the Black Information Network. A lot of reaction to the Democratic Socialists, who were the big winners in New York's primary elections last night. The candidates were endorsed by New York City Mayor Zoran Mandami. In another Democratic win, a three-star Navy admiral, recently fired by Secretary of War Pete Hegseth, has won a Democratic primary in South Carolina. Former Rear Admiral Nancy LaCour won the party's nomination for South Carolina's first congressional district, and that's what's trending on the Black Information Network.
0: 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Here's Morgan Wood.
13: A South Carolina HBCU is facing growing concerns over payroll and employee benefits. According to HBCU Game Day, Clifton College in Rock Hill is dealing with severe cash flow issues that have reportedly affected all 86 faculty and staff members. Employees say they've experienced delayed paychecks for nearly 2 months, with some receiving only partial payments for work completed in May. The situation has also impacted health coverage. School officials reportedly informed employees that the college's medical insurance became temporarily inactive after May 25th, meaning claims could not be processed. College leaders say they are working with funding partners to secure outstanding reimbursements and grants while also launching a five-year fundraising effort. However, the school has not announced when payroll issues will be resolved or when full medical benefits will be restored. With the latest in HBCU news, I'm Morgan Wood on the Black Information Network.
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1: You know, I have to say I'm a little bit of an old school at heart. Like, I just can't help it. I really, really like listening to old school music. It makes me feel good. But let's see, all my God kids love Taylor Swift so much. Like, you have to hear the way that they sing this song. They're like, you have to listen, Gma, to the song. And look, and can I buy it? And can I get it? So it's definitely some Taylor Swift happening around me going on. And she's super cool. I also really appreciate the way that she writes music and plays music and everything. So she's dope. I like A$AP Rocky. I like A$AP Ferg, too. So, yeah, there's a lot of things I'm into.
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4: 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Hope in the face of uncertainty. The audacity of hope.
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7: Welcome to Hope Has an Address. I'm Bree Wood for the Black Information Network. Today, we're wrapping up a historic moment on Chicago's South Side, the grand opening of the Obama Presidential Center, a space designed to inspire, educate, and empower generations to come. I had the opportunity to be there on the ground, witnessing not just the unveiling of a center, but the continuation of a legacy rooted in community, culture, and hope. The energy throughout the campus was undeniable, from the architecture to the storytelling woven into every corner. This is more than just a presidential library. It's a living, breathing hub for civic engagement. That sense of purpose was felt throughout the day, especially among those closest to the Obama family. I caught up with Craig Robinson, former First Lady Michelle Obama's brother, who reflected on what this moment means, not just for their family, but for communities across the country.
8: I think each

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3: I'm Mike Stevens on your home for black news first. The Black Information Network.
4: I watched my baby take his first breath, and I watched my baby take his last breath.
3: Sad, eye-opening comments from the mother of a one-year-old black baby boy named Cohen Wiley. He was killed in Mississippi when a police officer fired into his parents' car that officers say was trying to get away after 911 was called. The caller was reporting a theft of diapers. Black defense attorney Ben Crump did not hold back when speaking to reporters this week.
5: It is a shame before God that the police would shoot into a moving vehicle knowing that there is a baby involved. It is not controversial for us to stand up for transparency. It is not controversial for us to stand up for accountability. It is not controversial for us to stand up for truth. It is not controversial for us to stand up and call for justice for this little black baby.
3: Crump is pushing for transparency during the investigation. The death penalty is possible for a black man accused of killing a black woman on board a MARTA train in Atlanta. The AJC reports a federal grand jury indicted John Elijah Matthews on a mass transportation violence charge that could result in execution if prosecutors convict him and decide to go that route. Matthews was arrested after a 66-year-old black woman was stabbed 20 times. President Donald Trump has endorsed black Republican Congressman John James in the race for Michigan governor, calling him an America First leader. Trump praised James' background as a West Point graduate, combat veteran, and businessman, saying he believes James can deliver results for the state. James said he welcomed the endorsement. I'm Mike Stevens on the Black Information Network. Now your local news.
6: California schools are more divided by wealth than those in other states. The separation happens between both and within school districts, and the problem is worse across the country than it was 30 years ago. Schools with more low-income students often have higher teacher turnover and lower achievement. Experts say redrawing district boundaries or sharing resources could help. And while that may cost money at first, it could save money by reducing the long-term impacts of segregation. According to a report by Brown's Promise, a nonprofit named for the Supreme Court case that ordered racial desegregation in schools, Brown versus Education, California has more economic segregation than racial segregation in schools. It ranks 25th in the country for dividing white students from black, Hispanic, and Native American students. A San Francisco supervisor is returning to office after she stepped away for a mental health concern. Supervisor Jackie Felder took to social media this week to announce she's coming back to City Hall next week. Felder says she took a 3-month leave of absence from the job because her mental health demanded it. The supervisor cried during the video, saying to her supporters that she is a human being and that her leave gave her time to focus on healing and gain a new perspective on the demands of public service. I'm Mimi Brown on your home for Black News First, the Bay Area BIN 910.
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9: Over the years, host Aaron Menke and the team behind Lore, Unobscured, and Cabinet of Curiosities have scoured the globe to bring you tales from the past with a hint of darkness. From superstitions and folklore to the curious and the bizarre, they gave you a front row seat to stories that explore a whole new side of world history. But now it's time to bring that journey home. Because while America's history books are filled with people, places, and events that sit on lofty pedestals, there's a whole other side of American history that's been forgotten and pushed into the shadows. But unlike those surprise barn finds, the kind where someone discovers a rare classic car hidden in the back of their grandmother's garage, these shadowy tales might have been left to be forgotten for a reason. tales of unlikely heroes who worked behind the scenes to make our country what it is today. World-changing tragedies that tested this nation's resolve and tenacity. And legends that are powerful examples of this country's unique spirit. Some of these tales are terrifying, while others are delightfully bizarre. All of them, though, are eye-opening. And we've dusted them off and brought them all together for a brand new show that we call American Shadows. 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And while we might be guiding you down some dark and lonely roads, you're bound to learn a thing or two along the way. After all, you can learn a lot about a place by looking at its shadows. Get ready for a tour of American history unlike any other. 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
0: Ohio Democrats are speaking out after FBI agents raided the Cleveland office of the Ohio Organizing Collaborative.
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10: 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Lou said burning the cross was his way to protest against President Donald Trump.
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13: Cell phones have been an integral part of connecting our modern world. But did you know a black nuclear engineer pioneered the technology for them? Henry Thomas Sampson was born in 1934 in Jackson, Mississippi. He earned his bachelor's degree in chemical engineering from Purdue University in 1956, followed by his master's degree from UCLA in 1961 and his PhD shortly after. In 1971, Henry Sampson created the Gamma Electric Cell. It's a device which produced long-lasting power to satellites. Sampson's innovation caught the attention of the Motorola Company, which then placed his patented technology into their telephones. This eventually led to the very first telephone calls being made using cell phones. Henry Sampson passed on June 4th, 2015. His genius and black excellence helped create the globally connected world we share today. This is Tammy Eswick for the Black Information Network.
14: 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I'm Mike Strautmanis, and my history lives here.
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2: In another update, Atlanta radio and TV personality Big Tigga is back in the headlines, but this time for legal trouble. He was reportedly arrested in Atlanta on June 20th, facing charges of battery and third-degree cruelty to children, and later released after posting $10,000 bond, according to reports. This comes just weeks after his wife, Alicia Brown, shared a troubling social media post showing bruises on her face, which raised concerns and led to a police investigation. Tigga has denied the allegations, calling them false, and asks for privacy as the situation plays out, and for now, authorities haven't released many additional details, but he did thank his supporters upon his release. And Jay-Z is celebrating a major legal win in his ongoing battle with attorney Tony Busby after a Texas judge dismissed all claims against Roc Nation tied to lawsuits from Busby's former clients. The judge ruled the court didn't have jurisdiction over Jay-Z's company, meaning the case can't move forward in Texas, at least for now. The lawsuits were part of a larger legal feud connected to past allegations that Jay-Z has denied. Busby says he plans to appeal. With the latest in entertainment at 17 and 47 minutes past each hour, I'm Bree Wood on the Black Information Network, your home for Black news first.
3: 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At the Black Information Network, we tell stories from Cleveland, Milwaukee, and Minneapolis, where legacy meets survival and pride moves with purpose. We sit with elders who remember when Motown meant more than music, it meant movement. We walk with artists painting Black features on city walls. We vibe with DJs spinning house, hip-hop, and freedom into every mix. Black folks here cook love into casseroles, build businesses in blitz zones, and still show up at city council meetings wearing their Sunday best. Even through loss, protests, and isolation, we persist. We don't just make culture, we protect it and pass it forward. From Lake Erie to Lake Street, Black Midwesterners hold it down with heart and hustle. Our cold doesn't stop the fire, and our pride speaks softly, but it stands firm.

0: And loved ones are still grieving and waiting for answers. Police tell WSYX television they have a pretty good idea about who pulled the trigger, but no arrests have been made. Police and her family want those in the community who know something to say something.
1: Not saying anything makes you just as guilty, and you don't want that type of karma to come back on you.
0: The young woman had just graduated high school and was at a gathering of young people for a squirt gun fight in 2021 when she was hit by a stray bullet during an exchange of gunfire between two groups. Republican Governor Kay Ivey has announced an execution date for another black Alabama death row inmate. The governor has now set an execution window for Jeremy Williams by lethal injection. Williams was convicted of sexual assault and murder in connection with the death of a five-year-old years ago. Well, we recently told you about the passing of legendary black singer Peabo Bryson, and they just had a celebration of life for him in Atlanta that brought out many stars. Notable black figures who paid their respects included gospel artist B.B. Winans, singer Reuben Studdard, actor-comedian Chris Tucker, former Atlanta mayor Shirley Franklin, and ambassador Andrew Young. Longtime friend and duet partner Regina Bell delivered a heartfelt tribute, speaking to more recent and younger fans who got to know him as the voice of Disney movies like Beauty and the Beast and A Whole New World from Aladdin.
2: But it will be a whole new world without my friend, without the one who introduced me as, he would say, this is my Regina Bell, you got to get your own.
0: The Grammy Award winner passed away at the age of 75 after a stroke. 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
12: 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I'm Amber Payton with the Black Information Network. 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
13: The opinions, beliefs, and viewpoints expressed in this commentary are those of the author and do not necessarily represent those of BIN and its founding partners and employees.
14: I'm James T. Harris, and I have something to say. Every election cycle, every redistricting fight, every major political battle, we're told the same thing. Black representation matters, but apparently it only matters when the Black person is a Democrat. Take what happened in Memphis. Tennessee lawmakers redrew a congressional district currently represented by a white Democrat who's held the seat for nearly two decades. Democrats immediately started shouting racism, white supremacy, and voter suppression. Then an inconvenient fact emerged. One of the Republicans positioned to compete for that seat is a Black woman from Memphis, a single mother who overcame homelessness, built a business, and has spent years trying to unseat the incumbent. Suddenly, the conversation wasn't about representation anymore. We've seen this before. When a Black Republican runs for office, the rules change. The standards change. The celebration of diversity disappears. The historic significance vanishes. Remember Virginia? Winsome Earle Sears, a Marine veteran, sought to become the state's first elected Black female governor. Yet Barack Obama and many of the same people who constantly lecture America about the importance of electing Black leaders lined up behind her white Democratic opponent. That's when you realize the issue isn't race. The issue is political loyalty. If representation were truly the goal, every Black candidate breaking barriers would be celebrated. Instead, some are embraced while others are ignored, dismissed, or attacked, depending on the letter next to their name. Unfortunately, Black Americans are a voting bloc owned by the Democrat Party, forbidden to have the right to think, vote, and lead according to our own individual convictions. And the moment people exercise that independence, suddenly they're told they don't count. That's not empowerment. That's political control. The next time someone wraps themselves in the language of representation, pay attention to whether they are celebrating the person or protecting the party. There's a difference. I'm James T. Harris for the Black Information Network.
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16: 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A lot of reaction to the Democratic Socialists, who were the big winners in New York's primary elections last night. The candidates were endorsed by New York City Mayor Zoran Mandami. In another Democratic win, a three-star Navy admiral, recently fired by Secretary of War Pete Hegseth, has won a Democratic primary in South Carolina. Former Rear Admiral Nancy LaCour won the party's nomination for South Carolina's first congressional district, and that's what's trending on the Black Information Network.
15: 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Here's Morgan Wood.
17: A South Carolina HBCU is facing growing concerns over payroll and employee benefits. According to HBCU Game Day, Clifton College in Rock Hill is dealing with severe cash flow issues that have reportedly affected all 86 faculty and staff members. Employees say they've experienced delayed paychecks for nearly 2 months, with some receiving only partial payments for work completed in May. The situation has also impacted health coverage. School officials reportedly informed employees that the college's medical insurance became temporarily inactive after May 25th, meaning claims could not be processed. College leaders say they are working with funding partners to secure outstanding reimbursements and grants while also launching a five-year fundraising effort. However, the school has not announced when payroll issues will be resolved or when full medical benefits will be restored. With the latest in HBCU news, I'm Morgan Wood on the Black Information Network.
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18: Here's what you've made popular by getting your stream on. Starting us off this week is the Yellowstone spinoff, Dutton Ranch, on Paramount Plus. That's followed by the romance drama Every Year After on Amazon Prime Video. House of the Dragon on HBO Max is back on the chart at 8 with its third season debut. Apple TV's remake of Cape Fear falls out of the top 3 back to 7. The Burrows on Netflix slides back 3 to 6. Maximum Pleasure Guaranteed on Apple TV rises to 5 this week, with Spider-Noir on Amazon Prime Video grabbing the 4 spot. From on MGM Plus moves back up to 3 this week. Debuting at 2 is the new Harlan Coben mystery, I Will Find You, on Netflix. And Widow's Bay on Apple TV is on top for the third straight week, your number one streamed show.
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19: T.I. is sparking debate after taking shots at Versus, calling the popular music battle platform poor people activity during a recent appearance on the Joe Budden podcast, saying there's no real money in it and he's no longer interested in participating. The rapper, who once pushed for a Versus matchup with 50 Cent, now says he's focused on bigger moves as he prepares to release what he calls his final album, Kill the King. Legendary producer Timbaland also chimed in, saying, huh? Keeping the conversation going. And in more entertainment news, Milagro Grahams is back in court trying to delay paying Megan Thee Stallion a $75,000 judgment, telling a judge that forcing her to come up with the money right now would basically crush her financially while she appeals the case. The blogger says she doesn't have the cash or assets to post the required bond, explaining she's self-employed with uneven income and supports her household and 2 kids. But Megan's legal team isn't letting up, pushing to collect the money and arguing that Grahams still needs to follow the rules after a jury found her liable in a defamation case tied to posts about Megan. With the latest in entertainment at 17 and 47 minutes past each hour, I'm Bree Wood on the Black Information Network, your home for Black news first.
17: In the DMV, Black culture is legacy in motion. It walks down Georgia Avenue. It catches B30 from BWI. It speaks in church basements in Southeast and leaves fingerprints on every page of local history. At the Black Information Network, we bring you stories from the Beltway and beyond, where culture is complex, current, and carved from strength. This is still Chocolate City, where your music still means go-go, where your cookout might feature mambo sauce and reggae in the same breath, where Howard University students march for justice and elders still remember what it meant when Marion Barry said, "We're the people." We are shining a light on the aunties pressing hair in Temple Hills and the uncles teaching classes in Langley Park and activists in Anacostia, fighting for Black home ownership one row house at a time. This isn't just a region, it's a rhythm that can't be imitated, and the beat, it's ours. With Black News First, this is Morgan Wood on the Black Information Network.
20: I'm Esther Dillard on your home for 24/7 news, the Black Information Network. Here are your top stories. A Michigan mom speaks out after she says cops repeatedly target and harass her son. New York City's Mayor Zora Mamdani is excited about $1.2 million in funding for child care in the Big Apple. And at a special conference in Ohio, Black Democratic Congresswoman Joyce Beatty joined entrepreneur and content creator Kevin Lloyd and Roland Martin Unfiltered for a conversation centered around teaching community why it's important to vote in the upcoming elections. Beatty and Martin emphasized that Ohioans need to vote in mass.
21: Because when Black people vote, we what? We win. And so we're part of history here in the capital city. And we can't afford to lose this by not getting registered and not vote.
20: She emphasized that representation in Washington, D.C., affects things that you care about every day, like employment opportunity, bank investments, housing, and overall quality of life. This comes on the heels of a new study that puts some powerful numbers behind that call to action. The Ohio Legislative Black Caucus Foundation reports more than 603,000 eligible Black voters sat out the 2022 midterm elections. That's a number larger than the entire population of the city of Cleveland. The State House News Bureau reports that the foundation is now launching a targeted outreach effort called Civic AF, focused on Black voters between the ages of 25 and 44. Leaders say if just half of those inactive voters show up this fall, it could decide a statewide race. In Louisville, Kentucky, officials there announced that they're launching a new rental housing website to help residents find new homes.
22: We want people to be able to find existing housing that works for their budget.
1: and works for their needs as well. And different from national listing sites, this platform is designed around our community's needs and our goals here in Louisville.
20: Mayor Craig Greenberg says the new tool is a partnership between the city and CityWise Software. WLKY reports renters can filter listings by price, number of bedrooms, and neighborhood. Black Georgia Senator Raphael Warnock is offering some encouraging words in difficult times. He told MS Now, with all that's happening in the world, he understands how difficult it is to hold on to hope.
2: That was John Lewis's pastor. He didn't have any reason to think that he could win crossing that bridge with brute force under the color of law on the other side of that bridge. Hope keeps walking. And so we have to keep pushing, keep walking.
20: Warnock recently wrote a book called The Crooked Places Made Straight, where he addresses how Americans need to examine what they want their country to become in the next few years. And finally, Memphis, Tennessee is telling kids to put the phones down and get outside. Fox 13 Memphis reports the city's parks department is running three summer camps at seven parks through July 24th. The program is called We Back Outside, M-A-N-E, which stands for Making All New Experiences. It's open to kids ages 5 through 15, Monday through Thursday, 9 to 2. A free lunch is included, and spots are still available. I'm Esther Dillard on your home for Black News First, the Black Information Network.
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31: 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Do you actually know how to spend that money once you stop working? A new survey finds millions of Americans have no plan for turning their 401k savings into a paycheck that lasts through retirement. In fact, nearly half of workers couldn't answer a single question about how retirement withdrawals work. Experts say that's the problem. 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The bottom line, saving for retirement is only half the battle. Experts say you also need to plan for how you'll turn those savings into income that lasts for the rest of your life. With Money News at 24 and 54 minutes past each hour, I'm Mimi Brown on your home for Black News First, the Black Information Network.

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